0: The Jumping Castle was found not guilty of a health and safety charge last year. The inquest will look at Department of Education practices, national standards, weather monitoring and risk assessments.
1: Western Australia's first 24/7 dedicated mental health crisis centre has opened. It's part of an expansion of Fremantle Hospital, which added 40 more mental health beds and greater access to specialist care. The purpose-built centre will provide prompt assessment, intervention and support. The state government says it will also create new pathways for ambulance services, police and hospital emergency departments. France and Canada have announced deeper cooperation on defence, energy and business. French President Emmanuel Macron and Canadian Prime Minister Mark Carney have met in a small French territory off the Atlantic coast of Canada. Prime Minister Carney says aerospace, critical minerals and quantum computing are just some of the focus areas for Canada and France.
2: Canada and Europe will build an alliance for the future that will strengthen our collective resilience. So we can live our lives as we choose, based on the values that we share across Fortune Bay.
1: The meeting is viewed as another step by Canada in its move toward Europe amid strained relations with the United States. And a rare and historic collection of archived radio recordings has been released by long-running hip-hop, dance and R&B community radio show and podcast Shakedown Radio. The restored recordings from 1998 to 2005 capture the early broadcasting career of veteran presenter Chris Caggs. Turning to sport, in cricket, a century to Josh Inglis has helped Australia to a one-wicket win over Zimbabwe in the third one-day international. The home side batted first in Harare and scored 271 runs. Australia reached the target with one wicket to spare. Josh Inglis top-scored with 103.
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4: 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Till midday, you're with Michael Christian on the Mornings With program. This is City Park Radio. It's 4 minutes past 10. Having a look at the temperatures around the local area. Cressy is 11 degrees. It's 11 at the airport. It's 11 and a half at up north at Lowhead and Launceston. It's 12.7 degrees, looking for a top today of 15. Launceston weather today will be partly cloudy, slight chance of a shower in the late morning and also the afternoon. Winds westerly 15 to 25 kilometres per hour, becoming light in the evening. Overnight tonight, it's going to be 2 degrees and a top tomorrow of 17. Tomorrow's weather in Launceston will be partly cloudy. Patches of frost in the early morning, light winds becoming northwesterly, 15 to 25 kilometres per hour in the early afternoon, and then tending northerly 15 to 20 kilometres per hour into the evening. Moderate is the fire danger rating for today. The UV rating is expected to reach 4, which is also moderate. And sun protection, well, that's required from right now, right through till 10 past 2 this afternoon. That's it for the latest new sport and weather, and I'll give you some more updates after the news at 11 a.m.

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1: In the centre of Launceston, on the edge of City Park, is a little piece of radio history. 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

0: The Birds and Mr. Tambourine Man on City Park Radio, 11 minutes past 10. If you happen to be in the city today, you've got guests who are looking for something to do, bring them into the City Park Radio Museum. That's open right now, open right through till 2 o'clock. And your hosts today are Jody and Umi, and they'll show you around and discuss the vast collections of older radios in the museum that we have on display. So it's open now. Come on in to the City Park Radio Museum. It's open till 2 p.m. Also, the West Launceston Primary School, well, they are going to be celebrating their 90th birthday on Tuesday, the 29th of September. 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School tours will be available for past students, families and staff members. Events start from 1:30 p.m. at West Launceston Primary School, Basin Road. You can call Jody by the 24th to RSVP on this phone number, 6331 4160.
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0: You're back with Michael on the Morning Quiz program. I'm just going to put on a very short song here because we have got a special reader. You might want to become a reader here at City Park Radio.

0: White Plains on City Park Radio, and My Baby Loves Love. I better turn the microphone on there. If you happen to come into the City Park Radio Museum, like young Braxton has here, he's come all the way from Melbourne just to come and have a look at all of our old radios. And it's a very good morning to you, young Braxton from St Kilda, is that right?
1: Yes.
0: Is that where you live?
1: Yes.
0: And you're going to do us a favour and you're going to read a City Park Radio community diary. So we're ready to go.
1: 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It's from 11 a.m. to 1 p.m. at Best Western on Earl Street, Launceston. 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
0: Well done, Braxton. That was just terrific. Now, how old are you, Braxton?
1: I'm 11.
0: 11 years old. Gee, you've done very, very well, and you've come over for a holiday in Launceston.
1: Yes.
0: Have you? Where have you been so far?
1: We're visiting the monkey today, and yep. We've been.
0: You can start off with this monkey in here. Yep. Yeah, look. And then they're in the cage out the back there. Yep.
1: And we've been to the city thing.
0: Mm-hmm.
1: We've went to the shops.
0: And you've been on the chairlift?
1: Yeah.
0: Have you?
1: At the gorge. You've been to the gorge.
0: You weren't scared?
1: A little bit.
0: Oh, yes, I get scared on that too. And you're with your cousins, Ramona and Mavis, is that right? Would you like to say a quick hello to everybody here in Launceston?
2: Hi. Hi, Launceston.
0: Terrific. Well done. And thank
1: Hi,
0: you,
1: Launceston.
0: Braxton. Do you play footy?
1: I used to.
0: You used to? Mm-hmm. You're too good for that now, are you? No? What have you taken up now?
1: Cricket.
0: Oh, good on you. So, how'd you go this year?
1: I'm starting this year for cricket.
0: Rightio. So, yes, that's right, because the footy season's over. It's just starting. Thank you very much. Thank you. You're with your auntie and uncle, is that right?
1: No.
0: So no, mum and dad?
1: My mum,
0: yep.
1: My sister, and then William.
0: Terrific. Thank you very much for coming into the City Park Radio Museum, and very well done. I'll just get you to put that down because it keeps crackling in there. Yeah, thank you for reading the community diary today. Would you like to say goodbye? You might like to introduce this next song for me.
1: Okay.
0: I'd like to come over here. Here we go. That's it there, and that's who's going to be singing it.
1: Hitchin' a Ride.
0: Mm-hmm.
1: Hitchin' a Ride is the next song
0: by
1: Vanity Fair.

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The Toys on City Park Radio, Lover's Concerto. It's 23 minutes past 23 minutes to 11. And how good was young Braxton from St Kilda? He's over here on holidays and came in and did a community diary reading. And you too can do that if you come into the City Park Radio Museum. It's open right now. Jody and Umi are your hosts today. They'll show you around. They may even bring you out here and you can sit down and have your photo taken and say a few words if you like.

Stephen Bishop, it might be you. 18 minutes, make that 18 minutes to 11. This week on The Hot Seat this Friday will feature an episode from the archives as we pay tribute to the late Clary Pryor, who passed away in March of last year. Clary talked to Chris Sayer back in 2019 about his service on the Launceston City Council throughout the 1960s, including as Launceston's mayor in 1965 and also 1966. His profession was as an architect and with many famous building designs, including some well-known churches around Tasmania. We remember Clary Pryor in the hot seat this Friday after the 4 o'clock news on City Park Radio.

Brisbane End and One Step Ahead. Hey Lonnie Locals, we need volunteers at Australia's most inspirational sporting event, and that event is the Australian Transplant Games. They're on in Launceston from this Saturday the 26th of September through till the 3rd of October. For more information you can go to australiantransplantgames.com. So that's because they need volunteers here at the Australian Transplant Games.

0: Sheena Easton and the Morning Train, 9 to 5. Thank you, Ben and Wendy. They tell me they're enjoying the music this morning.
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That's all Keith Bruce and the beautiful voice there of Judith Durham, better known as The Seekers. I'll never find another you. 7 minutes to 11 here at City Park Radio.

Shaken Stephen, then This Old House, 4 minutes to 11. The Launceston Scrabble Club invites new players to join them on Monday afternoons for one-on-one games. This is a friendly group who meet for one-on-one competition rules and games. It's very casual and players can refer to their dictionaries. The Scrabble Club meets every Monday from 2 till 5 p.m. at the All Year Round Hotel on Wellington Street, South Launceston. Come along any time it suits you. It's drinks and coffee are available in the bar and there's plenty of parking at the rear. For more information, you can call Diana on 04 10 447 099. If you didn't quite get that number, give us a call here at City Park Radio, 6334 3344. Local boys, Reno and Jade Maria. Local Tasmanian boys are going to take us right up to the news with the Neil Diamond song, Cracklin' Ruther.

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2: Hello, I'm Laura Devoy. Australia has launched a campaign for a seat on the United Nations Security Council. Two non-permanent spots are up for grabs in the next election, which will take place in 2028. Finland is the only other nominee at this stage. Australia's campaign slogan is "We listen, we partner, we protect." Speaking in New York, where he's attending the UN General Assembly, Anthony Albanese says Australia is seeking a seat because a safer world is one governed by rules, not by power and force alone.
3: If elected to the Security Council, we will use our seat to advance the safety and prosperity of Australia, our region and the world.
2: Police say they cannot be the only area of the community responsible for tackling domestic violence. Three women and a child were killed in four alleged domestic violence incidents in New South Wales over the weekend. Two other children are in a critical condition. In three of the incidents, the alleged perpetrators were not known to police. Deputy Commissioner Peter McKenna says police are doing their job, but need more help from the community to prevent domestic violence.
4: We can't police something we don't know about. And it's not about police. We're often the ambulance at the bottom of the cliff. There's so many services and other people that need to get involved before it even comes to our attention. And that's where we have to come together. And that's as a society to speak up, for people to speak up if they see something's not right.
2: And if you need help, you can call the National Domestic Violence Hotline 1-800-RESPECT on 1-800-737-732. A survey has found Australians aren't talking enough about dementia, despite it being the nation's leading cause of death. Dementia Australia says one in two Aussies reported having little or no knowledge of the condition. The findings have been released to coincide with Dementia Action Week. Dementia Australia's CEO, Professor Tanya Buchanan, says there needs to be a national conversation aimed at improving awareness and reducing stigma.
5: Silence isn't neutral. It has a real cost. And when dementia stays out of the national conversation, it certainly leaves people alone when they need connection the most. But care standards stagnate and the systems that should support people just don't keep pace. Our policy attention, research, funding, they all follow where national conversations go.
2: An estimated 500,000 people in Australia are living with dementia. Beaches in Perth will reopen this morning following a fatal shark attack on Friday. A 63-year-old man was swimming close to the shoreline at Sorrento Beach when he was attacked by a great white shark. His body is yet to be recovered. Western Australia's Fisheries Minister Jackie Jarvis issued a catch and kill order on Saturday, but authorities did not find the shark responsible. The state government is now considering deploying more drones to spot sharks. A similar measure is being utilised in Sydney. And 16 artists have won Creative Australia fellowships worth over $80,000. Recipients specialise in music, literature, theatre, visual arts, dance, community arts and cultural development. Creative Australia says the fellowships help artists take creative risks, develop new work and build connections. Turning to sport, in tennis, Australia has defeated Poland to advance to the 2027 Davis Cup qualifiers. Alex de Minaur won his singles match on Saturday, but James Duckworth went down. Rinki Hijikata and Max Purcell won the doubles yesterday, with de Minaur securing the win in the final singles match. Australia will need to win a qualifying round next year to progress to the finals.
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6: 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Good morning on this Monday morning, Monday the 21st of September till midday. You're with Michael Christian on the Mornings With program. This is City Park Radio, 4 minutes past 11 is the time. Let's have a look at the temperatures around the local area. Cressy is 12 degrees. It's 13 at the Launceston Airport. Up north in Lowhead, it's 12 degrees. And here in beautiful Launceston today, we've got 14 at the moment, heading for a top of 15. The weather today in Launceston will be partly cloudy, slight chance of a shower in the late morning, and also the afternoon winds westerly 15 to 25 kilometres per hour and becoming lighter into the evening. Overnight temperature tonight will be 2 degrees and a top tomorrow of 17. Tomorrow's weather will be partly cloudy, patches of frost in the early morning. Light winds becoming northwesterly, 15 to 25 kilometres per hour in the early afternoon, and then tending northerly, 15 to 20 kilometres per hour into the evening. The fire danger rating today is moderate. The UV rating is expected to reach 4, which is also moderate. So you're going to need sun protection because it's recommended from, well, it was recommended from 10 to 10 this morning, right through till 10 past 2 this afternoon. That's it for the latest news, sport and weather. And you'll get some more updates after the midday news on the Long Lunch. And the Long Lunch today is... Your host today is Chris Ball, followed at Afternoons With at 2 o'clock with Richard Barker. And Hector Russell's in the drive time seat tonight at 5 o'clock. Luigi comes in for the Italiana show. David Bryce and the audiophile at 9 o'clock tonight. Hope you're feeling better, Maxine. I promised you a song because I didn't have an Alice Cooper one on Friday, but I found one from the archives. Just for you, Maxine. Hope you're feeling better and continue to get better too.

Alice Cooper and No More. Oh, finished now, I think. No More, Mr. Nice Guy, 9 minutes past 11. 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But anyway, as I said, 9 minutes past 11.

0: It's Club 7, you're my number one, 12 minutes past 11.
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0: REM, Losing My Religion on City Park Radio, 17 minutes past 11. We have a very special community announcement now from a very, very special person at City Park Radio, Umi. Good morning, Umi.
1: Good morning. Good morning, Michael. Good morning, everyone. Well, I have something to tell you about. If you are free on Sunday the 27th, we have Donate Life 5 kilometer fun run. You don't have to run. You can walk. Or you can run between run and walk.
0: Skateboard too.
1: No, not skateboard. No. Well, get active and celebrate the life-changing impact of organ and tissue donation. And that's at InfraX Precinct in Launceston on Sunday, the 27th September, 26th. No, this is free registration. So you can just go online on AustralianTransplantGames.com. And you can also learn about the Australian Transplant Game, which is going to be about 17 sports, like 7 days full of celebration, or a community united by the gift of life. And not just the people that receive organ donation, but also the donor family and the supporter of recipient. That's it, Michael.
0: Thank you, Remy.
1: That's 9 o'clock.
0: You can put the kettle on now. Did you make a cake today?
1: No, I did not make a cake today. I was too busy at soccer tournament the last 2 days.
0: How did you go? Did you kick a goal?
1: Well, I just watched my grandchildren play, and they played very well.
0: That's good.
1: They won 3 games. Mm-hmm. Yeah, the first game, the second game, the third game. Unfortunately, they lost the last one by 1 goal. And they played so well. The great game between Riverside Olympic Lion and Launceston United, I think it was, the Blue Boys. They won by 1 point, 1 goal.
0: Terrific. Thank you, Emmy.
1: Thank you, Michael.
0: Back to the museum and you can...
1: Back to the museum again.
0: And trip over the kettle on the way, if you don't mind.
1: Thank you.
0: Thank you.

0: Gloria Estefan, words get in the way. 23 minutes past 11 here at City Park Radio. Beautiful day outside today. I just went out to get a bit of a breather, and it's 14 degrees at the moment here in Launceston, and we're heading for a top today of 15.
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0: Yes, come on in and take a guided tour of Launceston's community radio station, City Park Radio. 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And Umi and Jody are your hosts today. They'll show you around all the older radios that we have in the museum on display. They'll even bring you out the back here, won't they, Umi, to see me in Studio A today, and you'll be surprised by what you see behind the front door. I can tell you that right now. We are open right now, right through till 2 p.m. this afternoon.

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The Beach Boys, City Park Radio, Don't Worry, Baby. I hope you've enjoyed the music today. Coming up next is the Midday News, followed by The Long Lunch. And your host today for The Long Lunch is Chris Ball. And Richard Barker will be on at 2 o'clock with the Afternoon Twiz program. Drive Time tonight sees Hector Russell in here at 5 o'clock. Don't forget the City Park Radio Museum. Well, it's open now, and it's open right through till 2 p.m. today. Jody and Umi are your hosts today, and they'll show you around. Enjoy the rest of the day in beautiful Launceston, and let's do it all again on Wednesday morning.

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2: Hello, I'm Laura Devoy. The New South Wales Premier says more funding is needed for domestic violence and community organisations. Three women and a child were killed and two other children are in a critical condition after four alleged domestic violence incidents in New South Wales over the weekend. Police say they need help from community organisations. Chris Minns says the state's domestic and family violence budget has increased significantly in recent years.
3: And I think the area that we can focus more of our spending and effort is on campaigns, community awareness campaigns, to change norms and behaviours, particularly around the idea that family and domestic violence is a private affair or a family affair.
2: An Australian Defence Force whistleblower is speaking up for sexual abuse victims. Until last year, Julia Delaforce was bound by a non-disclosure agreement, meaning she had to remain silent on alleged wrongdoing and sexual abuse covered up by the ADF. A Senate committee is inquiring into sexual assault within the ADF and ensuring the Defence Amendment Bill best supports victim survivors. Ms Delaforce has told the hearing investigations into sexual violence and systemic failures must be removed entirely from the chain of command.
4: The most normal average work situation when it's compared to defence, it is 10 times stronger, that bubble and that interconnectivity that people just really need to understand. It's also part of the brotherhood and the mateship and all the great, wonderful things that make up defence, but it is incredibly different to your normal workplace.
2: And if you need help, you can call the National Domestic Family and Sexual Assault Hotline 1-800-RESPECT on 1-800-737-732. Scientists will be able to examine individual cancer and immune cells at Australia's first dedicated laboratory for single-cell cancer proteomics. Located at the Charles Perkins Centre in Sydney, the lab will be available as a national resource for researchers across Australia. Single cancer cell proteomics is the study of individual proteins in each cell. Researchers say the facility will help to reveal what's happening inside individual cancer cells, better understand disease and identify new options for treatment. New research suggests shoppers know fast fashion harms the environment, but it hasn't stopped them from buying. Shannon Kirkwood has more.
5: Published in the Journal of Global Fashion Marketing, researchers found fast fashion retailers Temu and Shein added more than 1 million Australian customers last year. Co-author RMIT Associate Professor Carol Tan says shoppers spent time planning their purchases. She says while many understand the environmental concerns with fast fashion, the affordability, convenience and desire for something new often takes priority. The research has suggested showing a garment's cost per wear is one way the sustainability message could be more effective.
2: It's a purple frenzy in the Western Australian port city of Fremantle ahead of Saturday's AFL Grand Final between the Dockers and Brisbane at the MCG. The Dockers progressed to the season decider on Friday for just the second time in the club's history. Businesses in Fremantle's Cappuccino Strip say they're preparing for a busy weekend with venues sold out as Dockers supporters get behind their team. The city will be transformed for the decider with giant screens, entertainment and other activities planned. And in cricket, Australia has completed a clean sweep of the one-day international series against Zimbabwe with a one-wicket win in the third match.
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6: And now looking at the weather information for the rest of the afternoon. First up, there's a bushwalkers weather alert for the Western and Central Plateau forecast districts, with walkers advised that snow as low as 500 metres is expected during the afternoon today. And those conditions are expected to occur in those two forecast districts overnight and into tomorrow. Looking at the forecast for Launceston this afternoon, it just reads partly cloudy. A slight chance of a shower in the late morning and afternoon, and the late morning's gone, so we might expect a shower this afternoon, and westerly winds 15 to 25, becoming light in the evening. The outlook for tomorrow, a very chilly start tomorrow, 1 degree in the morning to 18 degrees, a sunny day for Wednesday and 3 to 19, and partly cloudy on Thursday, 4 to 22 degrees, and 24 degrees expected on Friday. Our top temperature today should struggle to get to 15 degrees. And looking at the latest observations across our region at midday, 12.7 at Cressy, 12.6 at the airport, 12.7 at Lowhead, but here in Launceston City, it's 14.6 degrees. Getting towards that 15 degrees mark. That's our news, sport and weather to the hour. We'll check it all again for you at 1 o'clock this afternoon in the Long Lunch program here on City Park Radio.

The sound of Lightning Hopkins with a plaintive cry for the Long Lunch program. Baby, please don't go. We've got some interesting people coming up in our program today, including in this hour. We'll find out a little bit more about the Transplant Games that will be on this time and next week. That'll come up in this first hour of the program. The second hour, we'll have a visit from George Razzi here on City Park Radio. Approaching 9 minutes past 12, the Wolf Brothers now.

0: Great Tasmanian music there. That's the Wolf Brothers and Wannabe here on City Park Radio. It's the Long Lunch.
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0: That's Oasis and Don't Look Back in Anger here on City Park Radio. 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

0: out of Queensland, I think it is. Eight Ball Aiken and their latest release called Mountainside. Certainly a really bluesy rock song that is. 22 and a half minutes past 12. Very shortly, we're going to find out about what it's like to be the partner of a transplant recipient.
1: Come in and see the largest range of electric bikes, trikes and scooters in Tasmania at Taz Electric Vehicles in Invermay. 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Whether you're riding for work, exercise or fun, e-bikes and e-scooters are a fabulous, practical and economical way to go about your day. Come in for a no-obligation test ride today. You might just find you like it. Taz Electric Vehicles, 101 Invermay Road, opposite UTAS Stadium, the home of the Tassie Hawks, and a sponsor of City Park Radio.
0: 23 past 12, as I mentioned a little bit earlier, the Australian Transplant Games are finally making their way to Launceston. They had a bit of a hiccup about 5 or 6 years ago. It had to be cancelled because of some sort of bug that was in the system around the world. But they're finally here next weekend for a week. And I'd like to find out about a little bit about organ donation, but not so much from the recipient side of things, but from the parent side or the partner side of things. And we've got two people in the studio today. One's Jan. Good afternoon, Jan.
2: Good afternoon. Thank you for having me.
0: And the other one is Alison.
3: Good afternoon, Chris. How are you?
0: Not too bad. I think Alison's the parent and Jan's the partner of our recipients. We hear what a life-changing thing this is for organ donation, but I can imagine the partners and parents of those people that need it, it's even just as traumatic. Is that true to make that assumption?
3: Yes, it is.
2: Yep, absolutely.
0: So can you tell me about your experience?
3: Well, I had what I assumed was a perfectly healthy daughter. And everything went along quite well until she was about seven, and then she became sick with just a gastro bug, but went downhill really, really fast. And I was admitted into hospital, and they ran a few tests, and anyway, when she was fine, she was discharged and was sent home. And then the paediatrician rang me and at home and said, look, we found an issue with her kidneys. We'd like to send you to Melbourne to have a kidney biopsy done on her. Oh, okay. And so we were sent to Melbourne. She had a kidney biopsy done. And then the nephrologist, the specialist, came out to us a couple of days later, and he said, look, she's got this genetic form of kidney disease, juvenile leptonthyrosis. And he said usually it doesn't present until they're in renal failure at 14, and we've picked it up when she's 7. So we'd like to start her, monitor her for the next few years, probably get some drugs involved to try and slow it down, to try and help with her system coping with the decline of her kidney function, and diet as well. And that went on until... 14, when she went into renal failure. Mm-hmm. And then after that, she had to go into dialysis, and we decided that we would do PD dialysis, and that's home dialysis. So I learnt how to do that with a lovely lady, Lauren, at the Royal Children's. While Nikki was having her teeth cloth put in, a tube in her tummy. Mm-hmm. And so I learned how to do that because I thought, being 14, she was going on to 15, she was just starting, getting into high school. I wanted her to be involved as much as possible without having to go into the dialysis unit 3 days a week and have some sort of childhood. So that's why I decided, and Nicole, we made it a joint decision that we would like to do this at home. Mm. So I learnt what I needed to do to try and help her and keep her alive until she was managed to put on the list and get a transplant.
0: Can I take you back to when she was 7?
3: Mm-hmm.
0: And you thought you had a perfectly healthy child then. What were your emotions? What were your feelings? What was going through your mind as a parent, as a responsible parent?
3: I was well, as you can imagine, I was devastated. I had a perfectly, you know, fine young child, and to be told that she had this disease and it was not going to get better and she needed to have a transplant, well, my first thought was, I'll do it. I'll give her a kidney. Didn't hesitate, and when we came back, I started the ball rolling. It was way too early to even go down that path, but I wanted to know whether I could actually do it myself. And unfortunately, because of health reasons myself, I was not allowed to. And that devastated me, because I thought, well, I wanted to do something for my child. I wanted her to become well, and if I had to give her an organ, then so be it, just to make her well. And as when I couldn't, that just, yeah, it was devastating. So we just picked ourselves up and said, okay, well, next best is on the donor list. Yes. And I'll be forever grateful for that transplant.
0: Yeah, we'll get there too. I was just thinking the 7 years after, those 7 years between 7 and 14, there must have been a lot of stressful periods in your life at that stage.
3: Oh, there was, yeah. There was a lot of trips to Melbourne to see her specialist over there. It started out to be every 6 months, and then closer to the time it went to every 3 months, and then it went to every 2 months, and then it went to every month. So as you can imagine, lots of trips over to Melbourne. If she became sick with gastro or anything like that, she would end up in hospital because her system just couldn't cope with anything like that. Trying to keep her away from any bugs like that when you're in a school
0: or
3: environment is hard enough. So yes, it was full on, and then trying to maintain a diet. She wasn't allowed to have certain things like potassium and things like that, so she had to reduce things like that. So she wasn't allowed to eat bananas, and you have to wash the potatoes and just things like that that you sort of got to try and incorporate into their diet to try and help their system. And then the nausea would start, and then she'd, you know, I wouldn't be able to eat. And I remember looking back at a photo. It was the day that we actually got the call, and she had to go into the hospital to be assessed here to see if she was okay to go to Melbourne to have the transplant. She was feeling healthy. And I remember looking back on that photo a year or so later, and I couldn't get over how gaunt she actually looked. She was nearly emaciated, because I saw her every day, but I didn't see that. I was oblivious to it because I was around her all the time. But to actually see a photo of her looking so gaunt and so pale, and it really, yeah, it was a hard one to take.
0: One of the things, you know, you sort of touched on there, looking at a photo of 12 months on, but during that period, were you getting a lot of advice from your friends, and your friends telling you what you should be doing and what you can't be doing and things like that?
3: Not so much from my friends, because they knew we have some really, really close friends. I call them my sisters, basically, and they're like her aunties and things, and they knew what was going on with Nicole, and they would see it themselves when they saw her, how drained and how thin she looked. But they also knew that there was not much they could do for her for that. It was just her system, and the fact that, as I said, when they've got so much of the toxin built up in their system, they become very nauseous, and trying to get them to eat is next to nearly impossible, because they just don't feel like it. Everything tastes and it just tastes yuck. Yes. Yeah. It isn't till after they've actually had the transplant that they start to feel like they've got a bit of an appetite back, whereas before it's next to nothing. People look at a lot of kidney patients and they say, oh, there's nothing wrong with them. He looks fine. But it's what's going on internally that they don't see. Because it is a silent killer. It doesn't show a lot. And as I said, it's not till they're actually, really bad that they lose weight, and it's like, okay, yeah, she's not a well person.
0: I suppose in a way too, if they look really closely, the complexion of the skin.
3: Absolutely.
0: Other things that people just don't see, but as a parent you see, and that's probably what frightens you as well. Mm. Yeah. Mm. When you look back now, do you look at that whole experience and say, geez, I went through a lot there, but I'm so pleased and happy now?
3: Yes, yeah. It was funny because, well, it's not really funny, but my daughter ended up having to have a second transplant. Mm. Her first one failed after 5 years. Not through anything that she did or anything. It was just one of those things. It just wasn't meant to be. It wasn't meant to last that long. And unfortunately, she had to have her second transplant during COVID and during Melbourne lockdown.
0: So more stress.
3: So that was another situation entirely that you don't normally have to take into consideration, of course. But that was probably...

0: I was normally busy as. And then I had to leave her at the door of the Royal Melbourne, and I wasn't allowed in.
1: Mm.
0: I couldn't go in with her. I couldn't see her for the whole 5 days she was in hospital. All I could do was FaceTime her and see her that way. So, whereas before when I was at the Royal Children's with her, I went to where the theatre doors were. I was in the recovery room after she came out. I was in her, sleeping in her ward at the Royal Children's, so in her room. I was there with her constantly. And then to go from not seeing her at all and helping her through that, it was tough. It was really tough from my point of view, but very proud also because she handled it beautifully. She was a real trooper. She, I don't know where she gets her strength from.
1: Probably from her mother.
0: I'd like to think so, but she'll probably tell you otherwise. But no, she, her strength, that, you know, going through that on her own and dealing with the nurses, the doctors, listening to them come in and give them the spiel about what needed to happen and go through all that in a strange hospital she'd never been in. I couldn't have been more proud of her.
1: Yeah. I've got one question about FaceTiming. Was this before or after unlimited data came in?
0: Well, as I said, that was the only way of communication we had. It was me being involved in, say, in hearing what the doctors had to say. It was her FaceTiming me and listening to the, what they had to say
1: Very interesting story. Jan, you're the partner of a recipient.
2: I am.
1: Can you remember back when you first found out that your partner had to have a transplant?
2: Ken had pulmonary fibrosis from the age of about 28. And in the last couple of years before he retired, his specialist was talking about perhaps we'll go to transplant at some point. Well, some point we retired, we started travelling, and some point came around. Ken just collapsed in Cairns, was put into ICU, or was in a coma. The family was called in to say he wouldn't make it through the day. Fortunately, he rallied. And then it was a long road, four months of getting him well enough to go on the transplant list.
1: Yeah.
2: And for those 4 months, we weren't sure. Finally got him to Hobart, to Melbourne. He fell over, broke his hip. The operation took all his capacity back out again and we started from scratch. In fact, behind scratch. He was on big machines that was keeping him going. And that was a very scary time.
1: Just imagine you're on holidays in Cairns and this happens and you're miles, thousands of miles from home and you've got to sort of just stop and care for your husband.
2: Yeah. I was fortunate enough that my my nephew lives in Cairns and we were visiting him at the time.
1: Mm.
2: We were in our caravan. He moved out of his unit. I moved in and then my family could come up and spend some time with us. So I was very fortunate and my brother and his wife just arrived in their caravan and looked after us. So it could have been Central Australia, I guess. It could have been anywhere, but we were lucky it was Cairns.
1: Yeah,
2: really.
1: And you know, just thinking of the logistics of moving people around when you're so far from home, that provides a little bit more worry on the level. If you were home in comfortable surroundings, those surroundings that you're used to, then that's less stress on you. Mm. So you've had this long distance.
2: I look back, though, and I am really grateful that we weren't here in Tasmania. Now, that might sound ungrateful, but Cairns has an amazing lung specialist area because of the Indigenous people, because they have a lot of lung issues. And so I think we were very lucky that we were in Cairns. They talked about transplant in Brisbane and then the doctors came to me and said, you'll have no support in Brisbane, we're getting you to Melbourne. So people were aware that I was, doing it tough on my own.

0: Yeah.
1: Yeah. And so when you get to Melbourne, and of course, we have another little accident, we fall over, yeah, we've got to get that fixed first. Just puts that old transplant thing back a little bit further.
0: Yeah, it did. Only a couple of weeks, though. I think they were very concerned about Ken then, because he was on a big BiPAP machine. They told me they couldn't do that for very long. And so on the 12th day, they came in and told us that they had a transplant. Unfortunately, that didn't last about 18 months, and then he was very ill again. Now, that time between that transplant and the second, from becoming ill again and the second transplant, was, I was at home, but it was really very difficult, because Ken was trying to get around, trying to live a life at home, and that was became impossible towards the end. So that was a long time waiting for that second transplant.
1: It sounds like you've got something in common with Alison, where a double recipient. Having to have two transplants. I imagine the emotional highs and lows in this period must take its effect on you.
0: It does. I think anybody who is in our roles, caring for a loved one so that they can live their very best life, that's definitely all we want, takes its toll in a lot of ways. I think I have to keep reminding myself about myself, that I have expectations from my life. I have needs and wants, and we just have to adapt to that. But I can see that carers can become a spare, you know, an appendage to the person who is ill, because you care so much about them that you want the very best. But that can take a toll on you being yourself.
1: So I can imagine that in your case, Ken and your daughter are recipients. So yeah, you walk into a room and everybody wants to know how Ken is or how the patient is.
2: Yep.
1: Do people ask you about how you are?
2: Not very often. It's more to do with my daughter Nicole, or how she's feeling and how things are going with her. I just take that. It's just okay. Well, as long as she's doing okay, I'm okay. When she's not okay, I'm not okay.
0: And I've said that so many times, and then I pull myself up and say, no, that's not the way it should be. If Ken's okay, I'm okay, I say it. And so people don't say, well, you know, how are you doing though? But how are you doing? My very best friends do, but not many other people. So I'd really encourage anybody who knows of somebody who is looking after a loved one to ring them up, contact them somehow in the next couple of days, and just ask them, how are they?
1: Yeah, how are they travelling?
0: How are you travelling? Are you okay?
1: Yeah, do you need somebody to have a chat to? So you're looking forward to next week?
2: Oh, absolutely. Yes, very much so.
0: I've got a reputation as a bit of a party girl, so I'm looking forward to the gala dinner.
1: You got a bit of a wait there.
2: Get through the week.
1: But are you helping out with the transplant games?
2: Yes.
1: You're volunteering?
2: Yes, volunteering. Yes.
1: A little bit more than just running your daughter and your husband to the games themselves?
0: Yes. We have our roles that we play, and my daughter's coming up from Hobart and she's volunteering as well, so that'll be lovely. We'll do some of that together. So I'm looking forward to it. I was fortunate enough to go to Canberra with Ken a couple of years ago, and the feeling that you get from being around like-minded people, people who are just so happy to be alive and their families are so happy that they're here, is just incredible. It's like nothing I've ever experienced before.
1: So this coming Sunday there's a fun run, which I think official registrations are closed, but if you're up at 9 o'clock in the morning, you might as well go down there and go with them.
2: Absolutely. We're encouraging all of Launceston and all of Tassie, if they've got time, to come up and be spectators and give their support to all these people that have come from all around Australia and New Zealand. And we've got some island people as well coming over as well for us. So to give their support and just show their encouragement to these people that are trying to get on with their lives and showing that, you know, we can be involved in sport and we can do things that other kids and other adults and that do, that we don't let this define who they are. And, yeah, just to show their support would be amazing.
1: Now, you mentioned you've been to other games. Do you think there's a level of competitiveness in there that, you know, they're out there to beat their fellow recipients?
0: Well, Ken was injured at the last games because it got very serious.
1: I heard something along the lines like that.
0: But no, not really. I mean, you know, it's a bit, there are a lot of people who win medals and that's amazing. Yeah. And those that don't, celebrate for those who do.
1: Yeah.
0: It's, yeah.
1: Yes, it sounds to me like it's a friendly games being held in a family-friendly city of Launceston.
2: Absolutely, yes.
1: I thank you both for coming in and having a chat with us today on the Long Lunch program, and just to get the feeling and the point of view from somebody who is caring for a person who's received an organ donation.
0: Mm-hmm. Can I just remind people that if they go on to the Transplant Tasmania Australia website, that we're running a silent auction, and there are all sorts of prizes and things on there that have been donated to us, and anybody can bid for these items.
1: Yeah, and you can find all those details there on the Australian Transplant Games website. Yep. And of course, we should also mention Donate Live, and if you haven't done so now, now's a good time to consider going on to the Donate Life.
2: Just have that talk with your family.
1: Have that talk with the family.
2: It's an important talk to have with your loved ones, and to be on the same wavelength as each other is really important.
1: Alison and Jan, thanks for coming in and having a chat to us on the program today.
0: Thank you for having us.
1: Have fun next week.
2: We'll do.
0: We will.

0: sound of Mark Knopfler and the theme of the local hero, Going Home. It's 9 minutes to one. We have national radio news coming out for you at 1 o'clock.
1: Presnell flies, here's Lee, and there it is!
2: The local footy season has come to an end, and congratulations to South Launceston, winners in the NTFA Premier League. 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Connecting our community with live local sport, this is City Park Radio.

Woggy March and a track called Penny Whistle. It's 4 minutes to one. This is Dementia Action Week. It runs from today through until next Sunday. And in the next hour, we'll be talking to Professor George Razay about dementia. Here's a track from Paolo Nutini.

0: Nutini with Jenny, Don't Be Hasty. Coming up after the news, our Monday March. Time now is 1 o'clock.
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3: Hello, I'm Elisa Delfs. The Foreign Minister has reaffirmed Australia's commitment to a two-state solution. Penny Wong has spoken to her Palestinian counterpart about the Palestinian Authority's reform agenda and joint efforts to strengthen Palestine's institutional foundations. She says she also discussed the situation in Gaza, and she reiterated Hamas must play no role in the state of Palestine. Sea lions are among the two new H5 bird flu events reported in South Australia today. The two sea lions, including one pup, have been found on North Page Island and South Page Island. The Pages are an important breeding location for the endangered Australian sea lion. New South Wales has today taken steps towards Australia's first mandatory solar panel recycling scheme. With the details, Laura Devoy.
4: The state has launched consultation on the design of the stewardship scheme as delays continue at the national level. It would require solar panel manufacturers to take responsibility for the end-of-life management of their products, helping fund collection, recycling and resource recovery. In New South Wales alone, around 14,000 tonnes of solar panel waste is generated each year. By 2035, Australia is expected to generate around 1 million tonnes of solar panel waste. It's anticipated the state's solar model will be adopted by other jurisdictions.
3: Western Australia has called off the search for a shark that killed a swimmer on a Perth beach last Friday. It comes after a catch-and-kill directive was issued by the state's Fisheries Minister, Jack Jarvis, after the shark was positively identified and remained in the area following the fatal attack. Water and land-based patrols around Sorrento Beach concluded today, with the chance of capturing the shark responsible much lower. Students are being offered deaf awareness training this week. It's part of a week-long celebration of the Australian deaf community. The latest data shows more than 16,000 Australians with total hearing loss communicate through Auslan at home. The Wire's contributor 1RPH spoke to CEO of DeafConnect, Brett Casey, through Auslan interpreter Duke Mulana.
5: In the mainstream, physical touch is uncommon, but it's very common in the deaf community. Because we can't hear the sounds. If you yell at our name, we can't hear that. And so a tap on the shoulder is how you get our attention. That's an element of deaf culture. But so some tips and tricks in how to navigate deafness to ensure that you're welcoming and inclusive.
3: And protecting Aboriginal cultural heritage for the future is the focus of Two Brothers. Adam Evans with NIRS News explains.
6: That's what Uncle Brendan and Uncle John Kennedy say they're doing. The Tutty Tutty brothers have fought for years to stop development on a significant Robinvale site, which is a ceremonial massacre and repatriation site. Their efforts have seen the council pause plans to build a dog park on the site after Victorian authorities intervened. The Kennedys say that they wanted the area preserved and revegetated with native food and medicine plants alongside cultural information about its history. Uncle Brendan says the site's significance was never new knowledge, it just was not properly investigated.
3: And turning to sport now, the NRL has threatened to ban fans who threw bottles, cups and rubbish at referee Ashley Klein after the match between the New Zealand Warriors and Newcastle Knights yesterday. The NRL has launched an investigation into potential breaches of the spectators' code of conduct. ARL chairman Peter Volandis says those found guilty will be banned from attending games. Meantime, the AFL is investigating similar conduct by Hawthorn fans following the team's loss to Brisbane on Saturday.
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0: And now to look at the weather information for Launceston this afternoon. Partly cloudy with a slight chance of a shower. And westerly winds at 15 to 25 kilometres per hour, becoming light in the evening. The outlook for tomorrow, partly cloudy, 1 to 18 degrees. Sunny on Wednesday, 3 to 19. Partly cloudy on Thursday and 4 to 22 degrees. Today's top temperature should be 15 degrees. And looking at the current observations at 1 o'clock, 12.8 at Cressy, 13 degrees at the airport, 12.4 at Lowhead, and here in Launceston City, it's 14.9 degrees. Gave 16 degrees a bit of a nudge about 20 minutes ago. That's our news, sport and weather. Oh, by the way, there's a Bushwalkers weather alert for the Central Plateau and and forecast districts as well for snow down to 500 metres. That's our news, sport and weather to the hour. We'll check it all again for you at 2 o'clock this afternoon, just before afternoons with, and I believe it's today, it's with Richard Barker. 5 minutes past one here at City Park Radio. 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

0: There you go, our Monday March today, the March of the Youth, with the band of Her Majesty's Royal Marines, or His Majesty's Royal Marines now, from Portsmouth in the UK. There'll be another march at the same time next Monday.
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0: That's the sound of Missy Higgins and Peachy at 12 minutes past one. Everything's not always peachy for a lot of people. And I just wanted to highlight that this is Dementia Action Week. It runs from today through until next Sunday, with the theme being it's time to talk about dementia. And somebody who could help me have a chat about that is Professor George Rassay, who's the independent member for BAS, I must say that. But we got him here to actually chat about dementia. Good afternoon, George.
1: Good afternoon, Chris.
0: It's one of those things that, look, I don't actually know how dementia starts. Maybe you do.
1: That's a common question in people of our age group. They have memory problem, mainly short-term memory problem, and they're worried they might have early signs of dementia. Mm. And that's why early assessment diagnosis, in like a, where I provide that in my clinic, it's helped to clarify whether they have dementia or not. And in my research, I found that 45% of people who come with memory problem, they have what I call it a mild cognitive impairment, which means it's not dementia. And they feel so reassured by then. And the importance about that is to give them advice about how then they can prevent it from turning into dementia. Mm. And then you talk about what prevention strategy, from physical activity to healthy diets and all that.
0: Because those things you just mentioned, healthy diet and activities,
1: yes,
0: can actually stave off dementia for a while, for a long while, maybe all the time.
1: Exactly. And that's why, like, for the last 2 years, I had started initiative, which is Dementia Walk for Change, in which, hey, guys, just walking on its own can reduce the risk of dementia. And the motto I promote is that if you walk 3K a day, it reduces the risk of dementia by 25%. And the end of this week on Sunday, I'm moving this to Hobart. We are organizing Dementia Walk for Change, which is like at Cornelian Bay Park. Mm. And we were trying to raise people awareness, as we have done here in the north.
0: Mm. One of the things with dementia is, could I say, it creeps up on us. And we don't, we're not really aware of dementia until perhaps it's too late. And because it's too late, it comes with a huge cost, both monetary wise, but mentally wise, and stress wise on partners who have to be carers for people.
1: Exactly, and that's why we have this. When we label somebody with dementia, it's like the end of the world. That is the beginning of the decline. They started to think about getting them to nursing home, but they don't have any positive news. But the positive news is that even diagnosis of dementia, hey, there is a great deal we can do for them. Mm-hmm. And talk to them about activities, even for people with dementia. And that's why our exhibition, which will be launched on Wednesday, which is about Art of Living Well exhibition, in which it will feature works by Tasmanians living with dementia. And you will be surprised, Chris, how wonderful it is. Just show you some of the artwork by people with dementia. Mm. And that's so important, actually, to show they can live normal life. Mm. And all they need is to, like, give them support and live in their own environment. Mm.
0: Do people in general accept help? I mean, I can imagine as you get a little bit old, maybe a little bit set in your ways, that you're reluctant to learn that help is available. You know, people are too proud to accept help, too proud to actually go and ask for help.
1: You will be surprised how many people, partners or carers look after people with dementia. The important things, they can live in their own environment for a long time, and they don't need to go to nursing home until the last stage of the disease. But a great deal we can do is by supporting them and provide them with package of care and raise their awareness, hey, they can live normal life. participating in art activities like what we are showing in this exhibition, which is will be open actually on Wednesday, and everybody can come and visit my office in George Street for 2 weeks, just to show them how amazing this, even with dementia, they can do a great deal in doing artwork.
0: The couple of pieces of artwork, you know, you've actually brought in to show me today. Yeah, they're quite exquisite there. It shows people have still got that control to do a painting, put it in perspective, you know, and it's not sort of so far out there. I mean, I was watching a program last night, Portrait Australia, where, you know, three artists paint the one subject, and how varied it can be in their interpretation. But when you look at some of these paintings and drawings that you'll have on display, it really shows a really, well, let's say a wild imagination, really.
1: And it just show you, even like early stage of dementia, they can learn new things as well. All they need somebody there to prompt them. And I think art is the best thing. It's not just enable them to do activity like that, but it can reduce the agitation, which some people can experience, because it's so relaxing and make them feel valued and then respected. Look what we can do. And everybody can learn. It's all about repetitions. Keep repeating the same, and then you will learn over few weeks and months.
0: So you mentioned the word repetition there. I associate another word with that. That's called routine. So if you've got routine in your life, routine in your day, your week, your month, stuff like that, does it help or assist to alleviate the effects of dementia?
1: Prevent dementia. And this is what I promote. You see, the older you get, the harder you should work. And you should learn new skills. Everybody can learn it. All it starts with one step. So you learn, little bit by little bit, and you keep repeating it again and again. And that repetition, it helps, what we call it in neuroplasticity, and it helps to create a new growth in your brain cells. And over weeks and months, then you feel, you started to know how to do things.
0: Yeah, well, one of the things I think I've been told many times, your brain cell, as you get older, your brain cells die. Some of them die off. But it's a process of replenishment. So you've got to have activities that replenish that growth, I suppose.
1: Chris, what I have been promoting, actually, activities that stimulate both parts of the brain. And therefore, like arts is another example, but also like promote like music. You know, like learning a musical instrument, for example, playing in a band, or join a choir and singing, or like dancing. When you stimulate both parts of the brain, it's amazing how it creates, you know, transfer of formations between the both sides of the hemisphere. And that's actually, it's so important. And, you know, like whether it's painting or singing or playing instrument, you will be amazed, because if you have done it in the past, how you can actually practice it very easy and very quickly.
0: I'm thinking, while you're talking there about repetition and being in a band or doing artwork or being in a social group, you know, having a structured activity in there not only helps you with some fine motor skills, but also helps you with the old brain activity as well.
1: And this is part of Dementia Action Week. How we raise people awareness. There is a great deal you can do to prevent dementia. Just give you an example. A few, like 3 months ago, I met a 95-year-old lady, you know, about, you know, and she smiled at me, and she was like following my work. And I talked to her about dementia and how we can prevent dementia. And I gave her one of my books, and she read it and decided to get back playing the piano. And I thought, wow, they get the message that. And the same thing, you know, like Dementia Action for Walking, it shows you everybody can do it. All I need to walk. And that was, it's important to raise government at all levels. How it's important to provide and safe places for people to walk. And that's how we create healthy, happy, and connected community. Because all this activity, it get people together, and nothing more enjoyable is you meet people, even you don't know them. Good day, how are you, mate? You know, and it creates conversation. And it reminded me with one last year action, the dementia action week. This lady came and walking with a wheelie frame, with her frame. She did the walk and she came back and she said to me, "Doc," I said, "What?" She said, "It took me longer to walk back." I said, "How come?" She said, "Because she kept stopping and talking to people." Mm. And that's what I thought, the wonderful thing about walking is connecting people. And that's what we need now with so many people of our age, isolated and lonely.
0: Yeah.
1: We need to connect our community. And this is the pride of Tasmanian. We are still like a community.
0: Yeah, yeah. Well, I was just thinking about all this. You mentioned the person going back to the piano and maybe may not learn something new right away, but she's remembering what she used to play. So she's got an activity that she's accustomed to. The same would say for a lot of people. Some people might have been into model trains or planes or boats, or they may have played sport, or they had some activity in the past which they could actually go back to in an older age, when they're 70, 80, even 90.
1: But it shows you, like, even if you are in your 90, you still want to prevent dementia. And even people with dementia, they can get back playing. Mm. I'll give you an example. I had some a gentleman in his late 70s, and he had a condition called normal pressure hydrocephalus, and he had a shunt inserted in his brain, and he had dementia and poor balance. And guess what? I visited him after the operation. He was in front of the piano playing all these complicated Chopin, Beethoven, without even reading the book, because suddenly the brain started to work again.
0: Yeah. So there's things, the lifestyle, there's the community, those sorts of things that sort of do help us with our brain, the functioning of the brain and activities. I'm looking forward to this exhibition. It's running for, what, 2 weeks?
1: It starts on Wednesday, yeah, and it goes for 2 weeks. Mm. Anytime during office hours, you are welcome to come and visit. And that will, we want to give hope and positive side of the of people living with dementia. We want them to be respected, values, and be, and make them living a normal life in the community.
0: It's fantastic news. Professor George Rosé, thanks very much for coming in and having a chat to us for this Dimension Action Week. And as you mentioned, you've got a special exhibition called The Art of Living Well. It will open on Wednesday, this coming Wednesday, and run for 2 weeks during office hours at your office in George Street. Thanks for coming in.
1: Thank you very much, Chris.
0: It's City Park Radio. It's 24 and a half minutes past one. Here's Colby Calais and a little bit of bubbly, bubbly, bubbly, bubbly, bubbly.

That's Colby Kelly and Bubbly here on City Park Radio. Just a reminder that Art of Living Well exhibition is being staged at George Rise's Electorate Office in 87 George Street, Launceston, from Wednesday afternoon through to for a couple of weeks between 9 a.m. and 5 p.m. Monday to Friday. And of course, this is Dimension Action Week as well. 28 minutes past one at City Park Radio. From our community diary, the Launceston Symphony Orchestra, the Intermezzo Strings and Sig Cognito will join local composers for an afternoon of orchestral and choral music this coming Saturday, the 26th of September. New Horizons will launch seven brand new works by composers Cage and Busting the Bars, a community of creative musicians in Launceston. The group includes people who create music for others to play, plus singer-songwriters, electronic sound collectors and designers, improvisers and performers. Should be a great afternoon, and the special guest is Tasmania's very own international soprano, Jane Edwards, OAM. The event starts at 2:30 p.m. in St John's Church in Launceston, and that's this coming Saturday, the 26th of September.

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It's 26 minutes to 2. Our radio museum's still open until 2 o'clock. Jody on City Park Radio. It's 26 minutes to 2. 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Jody and Umia.

0: Bark Radio, please phone us on 6334 3344. One day is all we ask, or you can call into the office just inside the main gates of City Park in Tamar Street to find out more.
1: And one of our volunteers that we're very proud of at the moment, well, proud of all our volunteers to say the least, but one more so at the moment is our Drive Time presenter on Wednesday, Hector Russell, who actually became a winner in the ABC Haywire series. Here's his winning entry.
2: It's Wednesday, and it's Drive Time with your favourite host, Hector, of course. We're going to start off with the weather. Here in Launceston, it's a max of 18, cloudy with a high chance of showers.
3: I've loved radio ever since I can remember. It was fascinating how different people hosted shows, chose topics to discuss, and even the kind of music they played. Hamish and Andy are the best at keeping you engaged with their stories or making you laugh uncontrollably. So when I was 14 years old, I walked through the doors of City Park Radio. I'd passed the building so many times, but I've never been inside. My first day of community radio was intimidating. I was the youngest volunteer by 20 years. They told me City Park Radio hadn't had someone so young on their team for a very long time, but it didn't matter. I got along with everyone and I loved talking to them. The president of the station gave me a one-hour crash course in radio. Then he left me to practice the music, the transitions, and talking. It was a lot of information to take in, but I loved it. My first time hosting a show was a train wreck. Being a teenager hosting a show is terrifying. My timing was way off, I had no flow, and my nerves made me stutter. But the more I practiced, the better I got. 6 months into the show, I stopped stuttering. I wasn't worried about whether people liked my music. Heck, they could even change the station if they didn't. I started to feel confident in what I was doing, and I loved it. Now, I host a show called House Party on the first Saturday of the month. I don't take myself seriously anymore. I just have fun with it. Sure, sometimes I muck up and get embarrassed, but I move on and laugh about it later. I want other young people to get involved with radio too, because it's taught me so much. Teamwork, confidence, and it's even helped grow my friendship circle. Whether it's people who have different experiences to me or people twice my age, community radio has helped me broadcast the best version of myself.
1: 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Hector Russell, a winner of ABC Haywire here in Tasmania. Good work. Thank you for giving us a bit of a plug there, Hector.

0: sound of Empire of the Sun and Walking on a Dream. It's 19 minutes to City Park Radio. Looking ahead to our programs today on City Park Radio. Don't forget, coming up at 2 o'clock, we have Afternoons with Richard Barker. Then Drive Time with Hector today. It looks like it's Hector on the Drive Time today. And Ben Hur with Indian DeBarker. And Luigi with Laura Taliana at 8 o'clock. At 9 o'clock, they have the Audio Files with David Bryce. 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

0: The little duet there, Robert Plant and Alison Krauss, saying "It Don't Bother Me" here on City Park Radio. 30 minutes to 2. Trust you're enjoying your afternoon. Beautiful afternoon. Just a few clouds in the sky, blue sky. And it's not a bad temperature out there as well. City Park Radio, your community station. Don't forget, afternoons with After the News at 2 o'clock.
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0: Are you wondering where all those potholes come from? I think Pete Dennehy has found the man.

I told you, Pete, that he had found the fellow who puts all the potholes out there. That's his latest offering, the Pothole Digger, here on City Park Radio. 9 minutes to two. This, or these, are the Killers.

0: I think we can be both. We can be human and we can be dancers, just like Richard Barker. Pretty good on the dance floor, I'm being told. Maybe that's just a rumour.
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0: Yes, Elizabeth's in the chair there. 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
3: Hello, I'm Alyssa Delfs. The Federal Treasurer has delivered a mixed assessment of the nation's prospects. The Treasury assessment projects the impact of government policies 40 years into the future and highlights the challenges of an ageing population, technology shifts and increasing global volatility. Jim Chalmers says each challenge also poses opportunities for Australia with higher living standards and people retiring with more security.
4: Now, at the same time, our population will change in shape and size, and faster than we previously thought. Australians living longer and healthier lives is obviously overwhelmingly a good thing. It's welcome recognition of the quality of our universal healthcare and the contribution that older people make. And it's worth every dollar of extra pressure that it puts on our budgets.
3: An inquest has begun today into the Jumping Castle tragedy that killed six primary school children in Tasmania. Their loved ones have fought for answers for the last 5 years after a gust of wind lifted a jumping castle and other inflatable items into the air during end-of-year celebrations in December 2021. The inquiry will probe whether there were deficiencies in Department of Education practices in the lead-up to the incident, as well as related national standards. So far, the inquest has heard that the jumping castle was allegedly tethered at only 4 out of 8 anchorage points. A new report has been released today on the impact of aged care facility privatisation on resident quality of life outcomes. Brock Anderson has more.
5: The Flinders University study found those in government-run facilities reported fewer hospital-related events, such as emergency department presentations and unplanned hospital visits. The report comes at a time when aged care facilities are becoming increasingly privatised, with several large providers acquiring previously not-for-profit homes. Senior author Professor Maria Inasu says the findings agree with the investigations into aged care ownership and resident life outcomes by the Royal Commission into Aged Care Quality and Safety. 51% of the residents studied lived in not-for-profit homes, while 44% lived in for-profit homes and 4% lived in government-owned facilities.
3: New data's found people living in rural western New South Wales are 4 times more likely to have motor neurone disease than the global average. But a new clinic hopes to reverse the worrying trend. Towns across the outback region, especially in Oberon and Walgett, recorded the highest incidence, with patients travelling hundreds of kilometres to seek life-saving care. New South Wales became the first jurisdiction in the world to make MND notifiable this month, and building on the momentum, Macquarie University today launched its Brain Institute and Clinic, bringing together research and clinicians who specialise in the disease. And the Northern Territory's Education and Training Minister is on their way to China to represent the country at the 2026 World Skills Competition and Conference. The delegation, led by Minister Joe Hersey, will focus on strengthening connections between training industry while leveraging international best practice to address the workforce needs of the territory. It's the 48th World Skills Contest taking place in Shanghai this week, starting tomorrow. And in sport, Fremantle pioneer Sean McManus will hand over the AFL Premiership Cup to captain Alex Pearce if the Dockers break through for their maiden flag. Part of the inaugural 1995 Dockers squad, McManus has been named as Fremantle's Cup presenter ahead of Saturday's grand final against back-to-back reigning premiers Brisbane. The Lions have yet to name their presenter after three-time premiership player Jonathan Brown did so for last year's decider win over Geelong.
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7: Good afternoon. Welcome to this edition of Afternoons with Richard this afternoon. I'm Richard Barker. I'll be your host for the next couple of hours, all the way through until the 4pm news. Before I get underway, though, big thank you to Chris Ball, as ever, for this his efforts on the long lunch. He'll be back to do the long lunch again on Friday, if not before, and he may turn up in other places as well. First order of business, obviously, is the weather, and let me do that for you right now. I can tell you that we are looking for a maximum temperature today of 15 degrees. The day is otherwise partly cloudy, apparently. A slight chance of a shower in the late morning. didn't happen. And also the afternoon, still a slight chance of a shower. Winds westerly, 15 to 25 kilometres an hour, becoming light in the evening. Fire danger is moderate. And overnight, we can expect a minimum of 1, and that will be followed by a maximum tomorrow, apparently of 18 degrees on an otherwise partly cloudy day. Temperature being that low, we can expect patches of frost in the early morning, light winds becoming northwesterly, 15 to 20 kilometres an hour in the early afternoon, then tending northerly in the evening. Only a 5% chance of rain tomorrow, no chance of rain apparently on Wednesday, and similar kind of story on Thursday, slight chance of rain, but showers will be with us again by the looks of it for Friday and the weekend. Right now, around the central north of our state, it is 15 degrees in Launceston. It's 14 at the airport, 13 degrees at Cressy, and 13.5 degrees at Lowhead. I'll give you another whirl on the weather, an update 1 hour from now after the 3 p.m. news. In the meantime, let's just get cracking with some music because that's the main order of business. It's what we're here for. I'm going to play you something by Sting off his first solo album. I think it was his first solo album from way back in the 1980s. Might even be 1986 or thereabouts. This is We'll Be Together.

0: It's Greta Zilla. She's a singer-songwriter from Melbourne, Victoria, and that's her new song. It's called Breaking Up Ain't Like the Movies. Before Greta Zilla, we heard Sting from 1987 from his debut, I think it was his debut solo album, Nothing Like the Sun. The track we heard was called We'll Be Together. Right now, we are together at 14 minutes after 2. 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
0: The Launceston Scrabble Club invites new players to join them on Monday afternoons for one-on-one games. This is a friendly group who meet for one-on-one competition rules games, but it is very casual and players can refer to their dictionaries, you might like to know. The Scrabble Club meets every Monday from 2 to 5pm at the All Year Round Hotel on Wellington Street, South Launceston. Come along anytime it suits. Drinks and coffee are available in the bar and there's plenty of parking at the rear. If you'd like more information about the Launceston Scrabble Club and their get-togethers on Mondays, you can call Diana on 0410 447 099. Diana's number one more time is 0410 447 099.

0: That's the Saints, and Just Like Firewood. And before that, we heard Diana Krall, Narrow Daylight, from about 20 years ago. And it is now 23 minutes after 2. Time to let you know that the Youth, Family and Community Connections and Workforce Australia are holding a free event on working in retail and hospitality. Come meet with local employers and industry professionals on Wednesday, the 30th of September. It's from 11 a.m. to 1 p.m. at the Best Western on Earl Street in Launceston. To find out more about this, you can contact Beck on 0418 800 479. Beck's number again, 0418 800 479. That's to find out about the Youth, Family and Community Connections and Workforce Australia's Working in Retail and Hospitality free event. Wednesday next week, the 30th of September.
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0: Some new Australian music for you now. This is Demi Mitchell. She's from Newcastle, and her new song is this one. It's called Baby, I've Been Burning.

0: You've probably heard that one before. That was Stevie Wonder from the album Inner Visions from about 1971, Higher Ground. It's 28 minutes before 3. At this time, you are listening to Afternoons with Richard on City Park Radio, 96.5, 103.7 FM, streaming online, community radio plus app, all the rest.
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0: Launceston Symphony Orchestra, Intermezzo Strings and Syncognito will join local composers for an afternoon of orchestral and choral music this coming Saturday, the 26th of September. New Horizons will launch seven brand new works by composers Cage, Busting the Bars, a community of creative musicians in Launceston. The group includes people who create music for others to play, plus singer-songwriters, electronic sound collectors and designers, improvisers and performers. Working with the orchestras has given them valuable insights into how the instruments and ensembles work. There will also be pieces by Berlioz, Bizet, Carl Vine and Vaughan Williams. You might even hear something you know. Special guest is Tasmania's very own international soprano Jane Edwards OAM. This event starts at 2:30 p.m. at St John's Church, Launceston. For information and a booking link, you can go to lyco.org.au. That link again is lyco.org.au.

0: That's the Canadian band The Tragically Hip, who are no more. They're defunct for some time now because their lead singer and main man, Gordo, he died. He got a kind of brain cancer, I think, if memory serves me correctly, and that was it for The Tragically Hip, unfortunately. Canadian legends, but not much known in this country. That is a track from their Road Apples album from the early 90s, and it was called Long Time Running. And before that, we heard from just a few months ago, Daniel J. Townsend and the Wild Twin from Hobart and their song City Park.
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from 1980. That's The Swingers, Counting the Beat. And before The Swingers, we heard Godzilla, the American band The Blue Oyster Cult from way back in the 1970s. And yes, it is called Godzilla. And right now it is 5 minutes before three. The 3 o'clock news is bearing down on us as we speak. Just time for one more track, and I'm going to make it this one. This is a thing by Robert Plant. It's called Other Arm.

0: Robert Plant, Other Arms. It is 10 seconds before 3 o'clock. That means we're now time for the news.
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3: Good afternoon, I'm Alyssa Delfs. Australians could face a hefty blow to their living standards by 2066 if the government's productivity predictions fall short. In the latest intergenerational report, the government is projecting productivity growth to bounce back from the average 0.3% maintained over the past decade to 1.2%, boosting the economy and living standards. Treasurer Jim Chalmers today clarified how artificial intelligence could be the beneficial factor.
4: From 2030 onwards, each extra 0.1% of productivity growth from AI could improve the bottom line by 0.07 percentage points and reduce gross debt by 0.3 percentage points within a decade. Now, we are well positioned with Australians adopting AI at a higher rate than almost every G20 country. But the productivity boost from AI depends on translating that into better ways of working.
3: A long-running Senate inquiry into last year's Optus 000 service outage has handed down 11 recommendations today. The investigation has suggested nationalising 000, mandating domestic roaming, conducting a review into ACMA's role in regulating the emergency service, and introducing a reliable text-based service option for contacting 000. The inquiry comes off the back of the outage that saw catastrophic failures in the communications system and was also associated with multiple deaths. Since then, other outages have occurred, including the National Telstra outage in July this year. Charity groups are calling on all Australians to recognise the dignity, potential and humanity of every migrant. Brock Anderson reports.
5: That's the message from the St Vincent de Paul Society in the lead-up to the 112th World Day of Migrants and Refugees. The organisation's president, Mark Gattani, says migrant and refugee children can too often become invisible in public debate and policy decisions, and many have experienced upheaval, separation, conflict, or uncertainty before arriving in Australia. It comes as political parties from across the spectrum hand down their migration framework, with Labor planning to slash net overseas migration from 292,000 this year to just 225,000 in 2027-28.
3: Meantime, Queensland's Premier has slammed the recently handed down migration policies, labelling them all nuts. David Crisafulli today called out bipartisan plans to reduce the number of foreign visa holders, saying it could risk increasing food prices and damaging already struggling regional communities. Speaking today, Mr. Crisafulli says during fruit picking season, without short-term visas, you wouldn't be able to get a beer at a pub, and a farmer won't be able to pick their produce, causing country towns to grind to a halt. A young koala rescued in northern New South Wales has spurred a community into action. It's been a year since little Watago was nursed back to health and released after he was found at the bottom of a cliff near Byron Bay. Conservationists, traditional owners and corporate businesses have completed a tree planting project to restore habitat. Arakwal Bunjalung man and National Parks ranger Norm Graham says the trees will be crucial to the future of local koalas.
6: For us to not have koalas around, it's a real... I guess a blight on the future of all species, that if we can't protect the koala, you know, what other, you know, important species for us as well as other people, other mobs, you know, are going to go on extinct in country.
3: And turning to sport now, in cricket, a one-day game between Australia's under-19 side is underway now against India. The match will see six Australians make their youth debut and comes as part of an under-19 tour of India.
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0: Yes, indeed, we are City Park Radio, and it is 4 minutes after three on this Monday afternoon, the 21st of September. And I owe you a weather forecast because we've had the news, and the news would not be complete without it. So let's get cracking on that. We're looking for a maximum of 15 degrees, partly cloudy day, slight chance of a shower later in the afternoon, and the winds are westerly, 15 to 25 kilometres an hour, becoming light in the evening. Overnight, we can expect a minimum temperature of 1, and that'll be followed by a forecast maximum tomorrow of 18. Otherwise, partly cloudy day on Tuesday, patches of frost in the early morning, and light winds becoming northwesterly, 15 to 20 kilometres an hour in the early afternoon, then tending northerly in the evening. Wednesday will be sunny, Thursday partly cloudy, and then a shower or two is expected on Friday and Saturday. Around the central north of the state right now, it's 15 degrees in Launceston and 13 at the airport, 13 degrees also at Cressy and 13 degrees at Lowhead. Right now, it is time for more music. Let's get cracking with something to celebrate the arrival of spring, because spring is here. It's here in the calendar and it's here in the weather. And I'd like to play you this little bit of stuff. It's a quiet bit of stuff, though. This is from Mark Hollis. He was the lead singer and main brains behind the UK band Talk Talk. Before that band disbanded in the early 1990s, in the late 1990s, he released a solo album. And it was a very introspective solo album, and it's characterised by the track you're about to hear. This is called The Colour of Spring, Mark Hollis.

0: It's the American singer, songwriter, and guitarist Madison Cunningham and her band, and a thing called Pin It Down. And before Madison Cunningham, we heard Mark Hollis going solo in the late 90s from Talk Talk. Just a few years, unfortunately, sadly, before he died at the age of about 64, we heard the track The Colour of Spring from his self-titled solo album. Right now, it's 14 minutes after 3. This is Afternoons with Richard on City Park Radio.
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0: Time now for a bit of new Australian music. Let's hear from ex-Grinspoon lead singer Phil Jamieson. He's been solo for some time now. He's got a new song out called Reading Keats in Byron Bay.

0: couple of new or at least recent Australian releases there. The first one was Phil Jamieson, ex-Grinspoon lead singer, reading Keats in Byron Bay. And we followed that with a Perth band by the name of Navy June and a track they released back in January. It's just simply called Mister. 22 minutes after three.
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0: Multiple exhibitions by the Eclectic Artists are currently on display in Launceston until the 14th of October. The Curry Club in Elizabeth Street is showing Jenny Jones's Tasmanian Scenes in watercolour. Chris Taylor's Fabulous Acrylics are hanging at Harmony in the Quadrant Mall. The front room at Steve's Grill in the Centennial Hotel is showcasing Diana Murrell's exotic portraits in pastels and Paul Duncombe's bright landscapes. And Abbe Nick has some stunning works in the back room as well. An ongoing exhibition is also hosted at the Atrium Gallery in the NICS building on Franklin Street during business reception hours.

this way. What's ahead to me? Well, I got no place to be. So please take me to see the world before I die.

0: That's Denny. She's a local Indigenous singer-songwriter, and she goes by the name of Madame Pakana sometimes, but for this release, she's just Denny. And that's her recent release of hers called Hurt People. And before Denny, we heard Kate Bush from the Hounds of Love album, Cloud Busting. 28 minutes before 4 it is right now. This is Afternoons with Richard on this Monday afternoon on City Park Radio.
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0: First up there, we heard Lyle Lovett from his self-titled debut album from 1986. Cowboy Man was the name of that track. And we followed that with That Old Cowboy Man, Mark Holden, and his new track, Shirley MacLaine. Brand new music from Mark Holden. I assume it's the Mark Holden we all know and love, the Carnation Boy from Countdown in the 1970s, and the Touchdown Man, the judge from, was it Australian Idol? I don't remember. One of those talent shows on TV anyway. Mark Holden, Shirley MacLaine. It is 21 minutes before 4 o'clock. This is still Afternoons with Richard on City Park Radio.
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0: We're always bringing you multicultural offerings here on City Park Radio, and tonight is no different. Tonight at 7.04, after the 7 o'clock news, Ben Hur is in the house to bring us his weekly Indian Dhamaka show, and he'll be followed by Luigi Romanelli for Iora Italiana at 8. And by the way, should you be looking for something to listen to tomorrow, of a multicultural bent, Pavel is in the house after the 7 o'clock news.

for Check It Out. Check being C-Z-E-C-H, because that's where Puffle comes from originally. Okay, let's have some more music. Some more new Australian stuff. This is Ice Cream Hands, Melbourne band. They've released an EP of leftovers from their album released late last year. The album's called Giant Fox Pineapple Tree. They have an EP called Pineapple Pieces with, as I said, full of leftovers from that album. And this is one of them. It's called I Miss You.

0: It's a bunch of First Nations guys from far north Queensland, from the Cairns area. They're called Jawore, and that's a little thing called Woolman Woolman, sung in language as well. And before Jawore, we heard Ice Cream Hands, new music from them, from their Pineapple Pieces EP, song called I Miss You. It's exactly 10 minutes now before 4. We're running out of time, dear listener. Just a few more tracks and a little bit more information before the 4 o'clock news will be with us. After the 4 o'clock news, we will switch to the Community Radio Network for an hour and we'll hear some powered media. And that'll be followed by Hector, who will be in the house for drive time at 5. In the meantime, let's hear a little bit of this.
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0: Going to play something quiet and pensive and beautiful for you now. This is piano music from... it is just piano music. This is a solo piano version of this track by Ryuichi Sakamoto. It is the theme song from the film Merry Christmas, Mr. Lawrence, perhaps his best known piece of music. You might even know it. You've probably heard it before. Sounds like this.

Ryuji Sakamoto there, late lamented, unfortunately. The soundtrack, or a version of his soundtrack from the film Merry Christmas, Mr. Lawrence, famously starring Tom Conti, David Bowie, and Ryuichi Sakamoto himself as a cruel and despotic prison camp guard. It is 3 minutes away from four, and that means it's time, dear listener, to say farewell. The 4 o'clock news is up next, and then, as mentioned, after the news, we have 404. Sorry, we have Powered Media, and then Hector Russell will be in the house for drive time for a couple of hours. Winner of Haywire. He might tell you all about this. You never know. I haven't got time to ask him about it now because I've got to play one more song, and then it's time to go. So I will say goodbye, and I will catch you somewhere soon. By the way, this is New Order, Bizarre Love Triangle.

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2: Good afternoon, I'm Melissa Delfs. A Green senator says Australia's telecommunications system is failing. It comes after the findings of a long-running Senate inquiry into last year's Optus 000 service outage were handed down today. 11 recommendations have been made, including nationalising 000, mandating domestic roaming, conducting a review into ACMA's role in regulating the emergency service, and introducing a reliable text-based service option for contacting 000. Chair of the inquiry, Sarah Hanson-Young, is calling for the government to undertake a root and branch review of the Telecommunications Act.
3: These companies are not putting the safety of Australians first. They're putting their profits first, and they can no longer be trusted with Australia's vital 000 service. We need an entire overhaul of the laws and regulations that govern Australia's telecommunications, particularly when it comes to mobile phones.
2: Around 4 million Australians are now believed to be living with migraines after new figures were released, more than doubling previous estimates. It comes after changes were made to the way the chronic illness is recorded. The new stats have prompted calls from experts who say urgent action is needed, as well as investment into the neurological condition. The ACT government has offered a $5,000 reward for information to help close 5 murder or missing persons cases. Investigations are ongoing into a series of unsolved cases, including the death of Karen Rowland, a young nurse killed in 1971, whose family believed she was the first victim of serial killer Ivan Milat. An advocate for the rights of deaf and hard of hearing people is sharing the uniqueness of Auslan. It's estimated 16,000 Australians with total hearing loss communicate through Australian Sign Language at home. The Wire's contributor, 1RPH, spoke to CEO of DeafConnect, Brett Casey, through Auslan interpreter Duke Mulana about the National Week of Deaf People. Mr. Casey has expressed his love of Auslan.
4: It's connected me to so many people. I can completely communicate in a barrier-free environment when I meet someone that has Auslan proficiencies. It's a language that I understand the world.
2: From diamond rings to Rapetto Ballet flats, the personal possessions of late actress Brigitte Bardot are being sold at an auction in France today. The items are from her two homes in Saint-Tropez and her flat in Paris. Sections of those homes are being recreated in the sale room's displays. The actress, model and animal rights activist died last December, age 91. And showers are on the cards for the New South Wales coast, exposed coastal areas of northern Queensland and inland Western Australia, with warm and sunny conditions for the rest of the country. The Bureau of Meteorology's Dean Naramore has the forecast for tomorrow.
5: And it is all about this very large high pressure system over southeastern Australia. That's going to bring warm, dry and sunny conditions for pretty much of the country, with the only wet weather just being some coastal showers along the New South Wales coast from around Sydney to the Queensland border, and also some showers and thunderstorms developing through inland WA with an inland trough there. Otherwise, you can see all dry and sunny for many areas.
2: And turning to sport, the NRL has threatened to ban fans who threw bottles, cups and rubbish at referee Ashley Klein after the match between the New Zealand Warriors and Newcastle Knights yesterday. The NRL has launched an investigation into potential breaches of the Spectators' Code of Conduct. ARL Chairman Peter Vallandis says those found guilty will be banned from attending games. Meantime, the AFL is investigating similar conduct by Hawthorn fans following the team's loss to Brisbane on Saturday.
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7: What makes a great space? And how does a space influence the way we live, who we interact with, and ultimately, where we see ourselves in our communities? I'm Sam Drummond, and this is Spaces on Powered Media. Each episode, I'm taking our guests to their favourite place. We'll get an insight into why that space works for them, share some of the moments that have changed their lives, and hopefully learn something along the way.
8: I'm Sam Drummond and you're listening to Spaces, and this episode could go anywhere. We're at the quintessential Australian space, the pub, specifically the Lomond Hotel in Brunswick
9: East.
8: And Brunswick East. So I stand corrected. And I've been brought here by disability advocate Steve Icke. Steve, when we were coming in here, everyone knew your name.
9: Yes.
8: G'day, Steve. G'day,
9: yeah,
8: Steve.
9: Oh, sorry. G'day, yeah. G'day, Sam.
8: That's the right introduction at a pub as you walk in the door.
9: Well, no, obviously, g'day. G'day.
8: So why the pub? Why is this your favourite place?
9: All right. I'm Steve Icke. Went to school, went to university, high school, Melbourne University, had a car accident in 76, first year medical student, spent 2 years in hospital and rehab, brain damage and a few breaks of pelvis and internal injuries and stuff. It was just that I always, one of the great tests, because I had cerebellar damage, and I don't walk so well. I shake when I walk, and ataxic, which means you shake. One of the great things is getting you admitted to a pub. And, yeah, because people are like, you're drunk.
8: Yeah. So you were in uni at that time. Was that a problem straight out? Were you getting knocked back, or people just thought maybe you're a bit drunk?
9: Bit of both. Still do.
8: Yeah.
9: People still say think I'm a bit drunk. But...
8: And does that mean you come here as your regular pub because the people know you and because they can see there's not that difference between, you know, 5:30 Steve that we're at now and 10:30 Steve?
9: Well, there have been times. Now, I sort of like, I live as, now, clarification for all the folks around here, Sam and I live in the same street. In fact, when Sam and his wife came looking for a house, it was opposite me, and they encountered me at the home inspection. And they thought, yeah, if a disabled guy like Steve can live in the street, we can do so too.
8: But when... That was probably 6 years ago that I first met you.
9: Yeah, pretty early.
8: And it took until earlier this year for you to... You came to a book launch of mine and you said, oh, well, all these laws that you're talking about that are protecting discrimination, the rights of people with disability, that you were involved in some of the early setting up of those laws.
9: To say it was, I was sort of offsider, but I went to uni, as I said, and went back after 2 years in hospital rehab. And I went back to medicine in 79, and that was a battle to get back to get my place back. I was sort of on deferral, and past 79, hospitalised in 1980, failed on 1980, and failed third year, better third year, and honours a couple of subjects in microbiology and pharmacology, and found another one, so they kicked me out. Yeah. So I got science, so I transferred into science, got a science degree, Bachelor of Science, and thought, I think I've had enough of uni at the moment, and I was actually suffering, I was going downhill at 82. And not moving too well. And so sort of transferred into Royal Melbourne Hospital stream and did physio and stuff and speciality there. And went out and I thought, okay, so now I've got a degree, I'll go out and get a job. It's a bit harder than I thought. Because people will see you as a disabled person first and not as a graduate. And so through the Commonwealth Rehabilitation Service, we arranged with one of the students that in medicine in the younger years in medicine said, well, my dad's involved. Tacey said, now my dad's in Commonwealth Rehab, and she sort of mentioned me to the dad, and dad said, well, come on in, and then they picked me up. And so, yeah, got a work experience thing at Motor Action Board, which I fit in. Now they put me in medicine, in the medical unit, and I thought, well, this is right up my alley. But trouble was, and then after 13 weeks of that, they asked if they could extend it another 6 weeks, and they moved me to another area. And so I was reviewing files, and this was all good practice. And when that finished, and so I left there, and I went for a job at the Health Commission in the Disabled Persons Information Unit. They were putting in another person to work with John Barnett. And John Barnett, I'd met at Glenway's Rehab, and he was basically the walking stiff. He rheumatoid arthritis and had most of his joints replaced. And I put in for that and got down to the last six for the interview. Because I don't sell myself very well. You take me with what you get. What you see is what you get. So I got a call the next day, and it was John Bethune, and saying, all right, Steve, I was on the panel yesterday. And I said, I pretty well know what you're going to say. I didn't get the job. Great interview. And he said, no, you impressed me. I go, you haven't got the job, but I'll offer you another job. It was just a plain clerical job. And I said, all right, I'll think about it. And, give me a number, I'll call you back. He gave me a number, I said, that's Mr. McVee's number. And apparently John came out of his office and this guy's got a photographic memory. You just heard I never knew his number. He had to be in his office. Anyway, so I went to work with the Health Commission for a while, just doing clerical one. End up doing the job of two people on, I think I did better than what those two people doing. But I also applied to get back into the Motor Action Board when the job position came up that I had been doing work experience for. And they knocked me back. Oh, John Mick Malthouse, who was the senior admin at that, he said, Steve, you were a late amateur for this job. But apparently they thought you write too slow. They wanted a clerk who could write fast enough and get it right. And I said, hang on, I was doing the job thoroughly and going through the fire. Anyway, so.
8: So that career pathway where you just keep getting knocked back, that's a really common story.
9: That's a common story.
8: That just people with disability are experiencing all the time, and it's not just in the 70s, it's happening.
9: Well, that was in the 80s. And
8: yeah.
9: I mean, this is Mayor Rex and board who basically should have been more in tune with rehabilitation, but never mind.
8: And so let's fast forward to the moment that you first walk in to this pub.
9: How long... Sorry.
8: No. How long have you lived in the area? This is your local.
9: This is my local. I moved in April 19... April 1985. So I've been here 39 years.
8: We are in one of the most gentrified parts of the country right now. We're in Brunswick East. Well,
9: we are a cooler suburb.
8: That's true, right? But we're in a really old pub here.
9: Yeah.
8: Is that why you're coming here? Because it's not... There are mostly blokes who are... and women who are probably in their 50s and 60s and 70s out there. Occasionally, there'll be a bunch of hipsters come in here looking for a craft beer. But is this harking back to the Brunswick East of old?
9: No. In fact, I moved into Ryan Street, into East Brunswick in 85, and I came in here and came in here and bought a beer or two or some takeaways. And the pub was very different then. There was this, they had a bottle shop and they had a closed bar and and then this new family took over, which is James and the family are still here. So I beat James by a month.
8: Yeah. You've put his kids through college.
9: Yeah, well, I'm not really putting them through college. I don't know. I wasn't a regular drinker.
8: Yeah.
9: Because my house is a three-bedroom house, I did advertise for it. When I bought the house, I thought, I'd share a house.
8: Yeah.
9: My first tenant was a bikie, and he liked to come over here for a drink. And then Phil pelled up with the barmaid, who happened to be James's sister, So I'm.
8: So you're part of the family.
9: Well, I have been described it. I know it wasn't really until they put music on in the early 90s that I became a regular. The famous dictum. The publican puts on music for the local community.
8: Yeah.
9: Me, being a member of that community, should go to the pub to see the music.
8: Yeah.
9: Otherwise, the pub will take the music off.
8: Yeah. So places like this are becoming less common. It seems like this has survived the change in the inner suburbs of Melbourne, or you probably wouldn't call them the inner suburbs if you've been here for 40 years. But
9: that's right. You wouldn't. I mean, this is the end of the tram line.
8: And so is that why, you walk in and everyone says, "Hey, Steve," and you feel like part of the family?
9: Well,
8: it doesn't seem like you'd get that if you lived many other places.
9: No, I have been in many pubs and... which is a horrible thing to say when you got a voice like mine that slurs and people say, it sounds like you.
8: Yeah. That must be, I guess, part of the experience of you acquiring a disability. Is it almost a safe place in here to have a slurring accent?
9: No.
8: You're out in the street and they might say, "All right, well, he's just drunk," or,
9: No, it's not really sad. It means you come in here and you make friends and then you meet people and, you make friends and then you make enemies and then you... Well, you don't make enemies.
8: What enemies have you made? Don't name them.
9: No, he's dead. He's dead. So.
8: Well, you can name him then.
9: No, it's no, I mean, there was one guy I saw come in, and I came into the music, and I had my Time magazine with me. Who comes into the pub, reads the Time magazine while I'm here? That's what the general gist was, but anyways, I'm going well.
8: What about favourite memories? Is there anything that sticks out where you just think that was a really good time at the Lomond?
9: When you were coming in here for music, I made sure I had Mondays off. Although there's most Mondays. The music first started was on a Thursday night, and then they moved it to Friday, and then they put on another band, and then soon we had a Thursday, Friday, Saturday, Sunday gigs, I met people, and we just got along well, and we just started coming here, Friday night tea, and it was a select group.
8: I think they're all out there.
9: No, they're all newbies.
8: How new is new? What? How many years do you have to be coming here before you're a regular?
9: I don't know. I mean, how many years do you have before you become an East Brunswick person? I mean,
8: you're in a better position.
9: I don't know. I'm a local yet.
8: And how you've seen that change though, wow. And there are people who I know in your street families have been there. There are generational households there.
9: Oh yeah. In my street, I'm the second longest surviving and second longest person there.
8: Mm.
9: And
8: that seems to be it. It seems very close knit. Despite those people coming and going, and I think we saw that during pandemic lockdowns.
9: Yeah, when Peter and Murray across the rail, your next door neighbours, just put out a flyer saying, "If you need any help, just don't hesitate to give us a call." Very nice of them.
8: And that happened to a number of the people along the street.
9: Yeah.
8: The people who had been there for a long time. What have you seen change? What do you think of the new people coming in?
9: I don't know, I got this bloody... it's all been good fun. I mean, at one stage we had a... on my side of the street, we had two disabled people, and psychiatrically disabled guy at the end, and we had me in the middle, and we had a couple of gay families in the street and partners. And Marie says, "See, you got a very eclectic side. You got an eclectic street. Now I've got a street full of families."
8: Yeah, interesting. So you're seeing it sort of change.
9: Yeah, I mean, I now got kids in my street.
8: Yeah. What about the pub?
9: The pub.
8: How's that changing?
9: Well, the pub, since James took it over, they used to have the ladies' lounge out the back there, and they had the main bar, and they altered the configuration of the bar and took down the and then this next door was the bottle shop.
8: Yeah.
9: And so they cut a hole in the wall, and They cleared out the bottle shop and, made that look enjoyable. And then they found these other nooks and crannies and thought, well, we could make what used to be the storeroom, the big storeroom, and made this, which is...
8: So I think we're seeing that happen throughout our cities, is that people are finding little nooks and crannies to... because space is at a premium.
9: Yeah.
8: How do you find that getting around? Like, we found a spot where there were no stairs to come in here tonight and didn't go down the stairs to where the gig is.
9: Yeah, sure.
8: Like, some of the nooks and crannies become harder to get into, don't they?
9: Mainly that we didn't come in by the stairs is a... I've only been on a four-wheel frame for... I now use a four-wheel frame, but I've only been on that for, last 3 to 4 years.
8: Yeah.
9: I fractured my ankle one night. The thing with being a cervella injury is that you're going to have a wide swinging gait. You walk with a wide swinging gait.
8: Mm.
9: And you can't run, hop, skip or jump. You can't jump puddles.
8: Yeah.
9: Walking home on a wet night, I found a puddle. Instinct is, I'm not going to sit in the puddle until you put your feet together.
8: Yeah.
9: And then, I wish I hadn't done that. And toppled over and... Yeah.
8: Yeah.
9: And broke my ankle. I had a sore ankle and they called an ambulance on me and it was... pre-Christmas, and so I ended up spending Christmas in hospital, and they did an ultrasound, and they said, you do have a fractured ankle. Okay.
8: Yeah. How long falling over?
9: That was 2018.
8: How long between then and you coming back to the pub?
9: Probably 4 months.
8: What a gaff. Did you get your tips in?
9: Yeah, good tip in.
8: Yeah, okay.
9: Yes, that's it.
8: And do you ever see yourself stopping coming here? Would there be anything that would stop you?
9: Well, I did. Well, in fact, in mid 2019, I was in here. A girl said, "Steve, you're coming and you're going to go out and dance and make sure your intestines are out." I said, I want to make sure my ankle's right. So I was dancing one night and walked back to the bar. And Pierce was behind the bar, he was the barman. He looked at me. I remember talking to Robbie Davies at the back here about the football. And Pierce says, "Steve, lie down. I was trying to focus on the tally, on the cricket. In the ashes, and I was like, couldn't quite focus, and he'd lie down. And Pierce went and called an ambulance on me. And I thought, normally if you fall down in the pub, they kick you out, but no, this day call an ambulance on you. And the ambulance came and they said, "You got a blood pressure of 92 over something, and you're going to hospital." "I'll get up and walk out." I said, "You're not with blood pressure less than 100. You won't be able to." And it turned out that they kept me overnight and a bit halfway to the next day, and they were looking for someone from hematology to come in, saying you got a low white cell count when you came in. And you had a lower white cell count when you took another one. And the third white cell count is even lower. I thought, I know what that is. My dad had leukemia 20 years ago. Well, it was a guess. Anyway, so they said, "So long as you promise to come back in the hematology in the next couple of weeks, we'll let you go home."
8: Yeah.
9: They got a call midweek saying, "Where can we get you another blood test from you?" So I just over the road. We have a clinic just over the road here. And, did that. And they got a call on Friday evening, and they said, "Steve, we push your appointment forward a week." I know what that means, and yep. So I go in, and I've got form of acute. Bone marrow biopsy. Going on. I got a call from the hospital on Steve on the Thursday. "Steve, you're dangerously low on your neutrophils, on your white cell count, and I want you to stay home. And if you got any sign of fever, get in here."
8: So that sort of started here.
9: Yeah, so
8: and that feels like something that most people...
9: You blame the pub for me getting in the kidney.
8: I don't know. Don't know if you can do that, but that would usually, I think, happen for most people in a family lunch or something.
9: Yeah, well, yeah. Pierce thought... He said, "Well, you see the blood draining from your face." Yeah. So that's why he said like that, and we thought you were having a seizure.
8: Yeah.
9: Pierce knowing me, and
8: they know you.
9: And the people know me, and
8: That's you know, you can come in here and you're in that safe environment.
9: Yeah,
8: where
9: safe environment.
8: And people can relate to that. Is there anything else, like you've got I think you're pretty close with your family.
9: Well, lost my dad, as I said.
8: Yeah.
9: Lost my dad 20 years ago in 2000 to leukemia.
8: Yeah.
9: I'm now at that age that he's.
8: Yeah.
9: He died at. My mum. Yeah. Well, I was. Maybe I guess I was relatively close to, but she lived down in Carlton, and then she moved in with me, and then a few other things. Ended up in Parkville. She broke her ankle broke her hip, and ended up in a nursing home, and she went down to help.
8: Your brother comes.
9: My brother lives probably 500 metres away.
8: Yeah.
9: But
8: apart from your family, is there anything in your life like the pub?
9: No. Basically, you come here to see your friends.
8: Yeah.
9: I mean, you come here to see people, you know, that's how I developed the friendship group.
8: Yeah. Do you see them outside this pub, or you just... walk in the door and they say, "G'day, Steve."
9: As you call me, a disability advocate. After I retired from work in, 92, I was in the health department, and I was with infectious diseases people, and that was my area. The doctors there said, "Steve," one of the doctors, Sandy Taylor, she says, "Steve, stop working so hard, you're killing yourself." You know, because my hours were reducing, and I couldn't get things done. And I said, "Okay."
8: Hmm.
9: And so that's why I retired at 35.
8: Yeah.
9: And that left a big hole in my life. You know. But,
8: And has this filled it?
9: Yep. Yeah. Well, no, nothing even fills on me.
8: Yeah.
9: Going back to uni, I was never supposed to go back to uni from my first accident.
8: Yeah.
9: And I always said, I was told in... When I was doing in 1978, I'd done three and a bit months I was in the hospital in 76, 77. 6 months Royal Talbot, 6 months ago, Waverley rehab, and then moved down to Waverley rehab in February 78, and went to Kunak, which is rehab in Toorak. Because that way I could go there part-time and go to uni part-time and do a couple of subjects of BSc, Bachelor of Science. And then in October that year, I see the vocational guidance counsellor, and telling you what you're going to do with the rest of your life.
4: Mm.
9: And she says, you'll never be good enough to do medicine. You shoot idea.
4: Mm.
9: I said, well, what have you got in mind? She says, well, I want to put you in a shuttle workshop.
8: Yeah.
9: And possibly you'll get in public service.
8: Yeah.
9: That's all you've got. I'm doing all this in a workshop.
8: Yeah.
9: And possibly you'll get in public service.
8: Yeah.
9: That's all you've got. I'm doing

0: filling that gap.
1: Yeah, I mean, as I said, I mean, I read my papers every day. I read my Time magazine, as I just mentioned. And then sometimes you go over to the opposing pubs.
0: there was just someone walked past and gave you a dirty look.
1: The Republican from the Grandview Hotel.
0: And so, two more questions. One's a really quick one. What's the latest you've ever stuck around to here? Is it closing time every week, or are you calling curtains before that?
1: I've gone home watch the sunrise.
0: That sounds like there's been a lock-in. That doesn't sound.
1: Yes.
0: Yeah.
1: There was a couple of times that, you know, it was. Yeah.
0: But it's getting pretty rowdy out there now at about 6 o'clock.
1: Wait a minute. I mean, I came in. Didn't you see all those guys leaving when I came in?
0: Was that because of you?
1: Oh, took one look at me and they.
0: What's your ideal night at the pub?
1: My ideal night, well, no. As I said to you, your daughter Gwen last week, I go to the pub to do my tips, and
0: that's all you're here for. After all that, you're just here to do your tips.
1: And Gwen said, "That's my pub."
0: Yeah, not yet. after your tips, is there anything?
1: Well,
0: watch the pies.
1: You stay and you eat it, you have your meal, and then you
0: have a good chat.
1: You come over on a Friday and you've done it. And this over in recent times has only been coming once a week and. You come on Friday, you do your tips, and
0: yeah,
1: that was it. But in the moment now we've got games starting on Thursday. The round starting on Thursday gives you a great excuse to come on.
0: You can thank the AFL for bringing you to the pub.
1: And I can thank you
0: 5 nights a week.
1: And I can thank you for bringing me here on a Wednesday night and around for tea tonight too. I used to eat. A meal and tea once a week with my father back in the 80s. And as James would say, we could sit at time and watch us at what time you'd be here. we stay home, watch the 6 o'clock news, and then.
0: Then off you come to the pub.
1: Dad and I come over to the pub once a week. And, yeah.
0: Well, hopefully that institution stays around for a while yet. But Steve Aike, thanks for joining me at the pub.
1: No worries, mate. Yeah.
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2: Good afternoon, I'm Alyssa Delfs. The Assistant Minister for Productivity and Treasury says the results of the intergenerational report could be dire, but improving productivity will be a game changer. The Treasurer, Jim Chalmers, handed down the report today and says the government is projecting productivity growth to bounce back from the average 0.3% maintained over the past decade to 1.2%. Speaking to the ABC Minister, Dr. Andrew Lee, says the government is looking to AI to boost productivity.
3: The report shows that participation rates have come in higher than expected, but we still need to do a lot of work on productivity. Just to give you one example, Sarah, if we can increase productivity by 0.4%, then in 40 years that translates to 15% higher living standards for Australians. So that's why it really is the main game for this government.
2: Meantime, Shadow Treasurer Tim Wilson was doubtful about the government's productivity predictions.
4: The Albanese government is setting future generations up for lower standards of living and a poorer quality of life. And we know off the back of this intergenerational report, the only way the Albanese government can cover the consequences of their higher taxes, higher inflation agenda is to cook the books, which would give them greater sense of confidence about numbers, but not the standard of living that Australians will live.
2: A femicide researcher is asking why there's widespread attention of a fatal shark attack, but not of the women killed over the weekend. With more, Shannon Kirkwood.
5: Sherelle Moody is the founder of Australian Femicide Watch, advocating to end all violence against women and children. She's responded to the spate of domestic violence deaths in New South Wales, which included three women and a child. The child's mother has been identified as a suspect in the alleged stabbing of three children. Ms. Moody says a shark attack in Perth has seen authorities go to great lengths to find the shark responsible, but there's been limited coverage or action after the deaths of the three women. The advocate is calling for a femicide royal commission. If you need help, you can call the National Domestic Violence Hotline on 1800 RESPECT, 1800 737 732.
2: And New South Wales has today taken steps toward Australia's first mandatory solar panel recycling scheme. With the details, Laura Devoy.
6: The state has launched consultation on the design of the stewardship scheme as delays continue at the national level. It would require solar panel manufacturers to take responsibility for the end-of-life management of their products, helping fund collection, recycling and resource recovery. In New South Wales alone, around 14,000 tonnes of solar panel waste is generated each year. By 2035, Australia is expected to generate around 1 million tonnes of solar panel waste. It's anticipated the state's solar model will be adopted by other jurisdictions.
2: And in New South Wales, emergency services are battling a blaze in the Whiteman Creek area near Grafton with an emergency warning issued. Impacted residents around Clarence Way, Whiteman Creek, Grebets Road and Stockyard Creek Road are urged to seek shelter now, with authorities saying it's too late to leave. The out-of-control bushfire is currently burning across more than 70 hectares of land. And in sport, Fremantle pioneer Sean McManus will hand over the AFL Premiership Cup to captain Alex Pearce if the Dockers break through for their maiden flag. Part of the inaugural 1995 Dockers squad, McManus has been named as Fremantle's Cup presenter ahead of Saturday's grand final against back-to-back reigning premiers Brisbane. The Lions have yet to name their presenter after three-time premiership player Jonathan Brown did so for last year's decider win over Geelong.
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7: It's now time for the weather. Today in Launceston, nice clear day today. It's definitely into the spring weather. Tomorrow, that spring weather is going to be a bit late with a low of 1, max of 18. Partly cloudy day throughout the day. Patches of frost in the early morning and becoming a little bit more windy in the afternoon. In Burnie today, it was nice and clear today again. And tomorrow is going to be a bit better with a low of 3, max of 15. Partly cloudy day, light chance of wind in the afternoon and middle of the day. I should have just said middle of the day and afternoon. Overall, nothing too much to worry about. In Devonport again, nice and clear again. And tomorrow, low of 4, max of 15. Partly cloudy day, it's windy during the middle and afternoon. Nothing to worry about again. Down south in Hobart today, partly cloudy, slight chance of showers later this evening. Tomorrow, some even better weather than us, a low of 8, max of 17, partly cloudy day. Nothing too bad to worry about, it's a nice spring weather. Time for the temperatures around the cities of Australia. Sydney is currently 17.8, Melbourne 13.1, Brisbane 25.4, Perth with 22.8, Adelaide with 16.1, Canberra with 19.2, and Darwin with 31.3. Time for the latest weather observations around the central north. Cressy is currently 11.5, Launceston 13.3, Launceston Airport 11.6, and Lowhead with 12.8. Well, it's Monday drive time, and you're expecting Terrence again. You're wrong. I'm back again. I won't be able to do Wednesday, but I'm doing Monday again, which I'm growing to like, so maybe there will be a swap in the future. I don't know. Maybe Terrence likes his Mondays, or maybe he likes his Mondays off. You never know. Anyway, 2 hours of music with your favourite host, Hector, of course, an ABC Haywire winner. Oh, how exciting. I'm raising an imaginary trophy right next to me right now. You can't really see it, but it's a pretty hefty golden one, and I like it. Anyway, we're going to get straight into music now with When in Rome with their song, I Promise.

0: When in Rome with their 1988 song, The Promise. Gonna play a quick sponsor, then we'll hop into some more music from the 80s.
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1: Well, welcome back. Hope you enjoyed that music. Before was The Romantics with their song Talking in Your Sleep. Before that as well was Tears for Fears with Head Over Heels. It's 17 minutes past 5 here at City Park Radio. We're going to play some more songs now, but it's from The Cure. It's their two songs, In Between Days and Friday, I'm in Love. Let's give it a listen.

0: The Cure with their 1992 song Friday I'm in Love, and before that was also another Cure song with their song In Between Days, released in 1985. 24 minutes past 5 here at City Park Radio. It's Monday Drive Time with your host Hector, of course, but it's no Terrence because we swapped again, so if you want to listen to him, listen to my Wednesday show. What are we going to do now? That's right, we're going to play a quick sponsor and then we'll hop into our next song by Blondie. Hope you enjoy.
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0: Blondie with a 1979 song, Heart of Glass. 29 minutes past 5 here at Sea Park Radio. We're going to play another quick sponsor again, I know. I'm jam-packed full of sponsors right now, but up next, some more good music from the Ra Band, followed with a song from Aha. How exciting.
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with the 1985 song Take On Me. And before that was the Ra Band with their song Are You Satisfied? 23 minutes till 6 here at Sea Park Radio. I hope you're enjoying the music so far. It's Monday Drive with your favourite host Hector. Not that song yet. We're going to play some ABBA now. You just heard one of their songs from 1977. So take a chance on me. The next is Dancing Queen. So let's give it a listen. Love ABBA. Here they are.

0: ABBA, the 1976 song Dancing Queen. Before that was another ABBA song, Take a Chance on Me. I think one of the best ABBA songs out there. 15 minutes till 6 here at Sea Park Radio. It's your favourite host, Hector, doing the drive time for Terrence on this lovely Monday. Hope you enjoyed your Monday. I've enjoyed it. Had the first day of my Haywire Summit. I feel very tired, and at least I'm doing this radio show. It's kind of waking me up, but, you know, it's fun. Anyway, I'm going to play a quick sponsor, then we'll hop into a song by the Cranberries with their 1994 hit, Zombie.
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Cranberries with their 1994 song Zombie. It's 9 minutes to six here at Sea Park Radio. We're gonna play two more songs. It's Cannons with Fire for You and Hurricane, also by Cannons. So let's give them a good listen. I'll see you back after these songs. Oh, not that song.

Cannons with their two songs, Hurricane, and before that was Fire For You, also by Cannons. Well, we're 3 minutes away from news, and I want to say thank you for listening. Hope you enjoyed all the music. I'll be back next hour with some more good music, including something I'm dragging from Wednesday Drive Time. If you're an avid listener of my shows on Wednesdays, 5 till 7, of course, on Drive Time, I do a thing at 6:30 called Tony Selection, and I thought, you know what? I want to drag some of the culture and, you know, all the fun I do to today's show. So at 6:30, I will be hosting the first ever Monday Tony's Selection. How exciting. I can't wait. It's a pretty good song selection from Tony, of course. More will be explained at 6:30, but I want to say thank you for listening, and I'll catch you next hour with some more good music and vibes. I'm going to leave you with some Tattoo with their song, All The Things She Said. Bye-bye.

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2: Hello, I'm Alyssa Delfs. Australians should be guaranteed a basic connection to telecommunications networks, including 000. That's one of the main findings of a year-long inquiry into the sector. The committee tasked with the investigation today handed down 11 recommendations. Chair Greens Senator Sarah Hanson-Young wants the government to review the Telecommunications Act to ensure it's fit for purpose.
3: Australia's laws don't cover reliability of your mobile. So if you're lucky enough to still have a landline at home, the laws are in place to say that the company providing your landline needs to keep that working. But when it comes to mobiles, that law doesn't exist. And there's no compensation for customers who fail to be able to use their phone on the fault of the company.
2: The inquiry was sparked by a number of major outages across networks in recent years, including an outage of the Optus 000 network in September 2025, which was linked to two deaths. A new report's been released today on the impact of aged care facility privatisation on resident quality of life outcomes. Brock Anderson reports.
4: The Flinders University study found those in government-run facilities reported fewer hospital-related events, such as emergency department presentations and unplanned hospital visits. The report comes at a time when aged care facilities are becoming increasingly privatised, with several large providers acquiring previously not-for-profit homes. Senior author Professor Maria Inasu says the findings agree with the investigations into aged care ownership and resident life outcomes by the Royal Commission into Aged Care Quality and Safety. 51% of the residents studied lived in not-for-profit homes, while 44% lived in for-profit homes and 4% lived in government-owned facilities.
2: And a UK broadcaster has been accused of fake news after featuring a crocodile in a story about the 2032 Olympic Games rowing site, prompting calls for an apology. A giant reptile was highlighted on a social media post that took a deep dive into central Queensland's Brisbane Olympic venue, the Fitzroy River, posing the question, would you go rowing in this river? Nationals leader Matt Canavan has claimed the footage was taken at Western Australia's Fitzroy River, about 3,500 kilometres away. Queensland's Premier David Crisafulli also weighed in this morning, dismissing the news report as he defended his decision to declare the controversial site approved for 2032. And a tiny wildcat hidden away in the forests of Bolivia has become an unlikely tourist attraction, drawing a stream of visitors hoping for a glimpse of the brand new species. But the tigrino, the first living wildcat species described by scientists in more than a century, doesn't like attention. The small spotted feline with leopard-like spots is easily stressed, so caretakers at the wildlife sanctuary keep him out of public view, turning away the crowds eager for a closer look. At just 46 centimetres from head to tail and 1.4 kilos, he's smaller than the average house cat. And taking a look at sport, tonight is one of the biggest nights for the AFL, with the Brownlow medal to be handed out in Melbourne. Collingwood's Nick Dacos is the overwhelming favourite for the award after finishing as the runner-up in the past two seasons, getting third place in 2023 and finishing eighth place in his debut season of 2022. And Melbourne is set to host two elite swimming meets in the next 2 years. Victoria has secured the Swim GP this year and the Australian Short Course Championships in 2028. The world first Swim GP will take place over two nights, with the likes of Molly O'Callaghan, Flynn Southam, Lani Pallister, Cole Pearce and Sam Williamson to compete.
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5: It's now time for the weather. Today in Launceston, a nice clear spring day, nothing too bad. But tomorrow it's going to get a little bit better with a cold start with a low of 1 and a max of 18. Partly cloudy day, patches of morning frost and early morning. But overall, I think it'll be a nice, good day. In Burnie today, nice and clear again. Tomorrow, low of 3, max of 15, partly cloudy day. Same in Devonport as well, a nice clear day today. And tomorrow, low of 4, max of 15, partly cloudy day. In Hobart today, it's partly cloudy again, slight chance of rain later this evening. And tomorrow, low of 8, max of 17, partly cloudy throughout the day. Overall, a nice spring day. Time for the temperatures around the cities of Australia. Sydney is currently 17.8, Melbourne 13.1, Brisbane 25.4, Perth 22.8, Adelaide 16.1, Canberra 19.2, and Darwin 31.3. Time for the latest weather observations around the central north. Cressy 10.5, Launceston beating them with 1 point, 11.5, Launceston Airport with 10.3, and Lowhead with 11.8. Well, it's the second half of Drive Time with your favourite host Hector here doing Monday Drive instead of Terrence. If you're wondering where he is, I asked the swap and he said, yeah, sure, why not? Anyway, I'm going to play some more music for you in 25 minutes' time. I'm going to bring some Wednesday culture in with Tony Selection coming up. It's a pretty good song, I think, in generally. Let me just check what year it's from. It is from 1983. And I normally give hints, but I'm not really good at giving hints for this song, because it'll probably give it away. Anyway, we're going to start with some Childish Gambino from his 2016 album, Awaken My Love. It's his song, Redbone, Language Warning.

0: Childish Gambino with his 2016 song Redbone. It's 10 minutes past 6 here at CPAC Radio. We're going to play a quick sponsor and then we're going to hop into some West Coast rap for a little bit, and then we'll come back to Australia with some more good music from Baker Boy. We're going to go hop into some CeeLo next with his hit, I believe, 1995 song. That's correct. His hit 1995 song, I Wish. Going to play a quick sponsor though, then we'll head straight into it.
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survive. Get off on good job, tell my homies look alive. Cause it's hard to survive when you're living in a concrete jungle. And these girls keep passing me by. She looks fly, she looks fly. Make me say, my, my, my. I wish I was.

Skilo. This is 1995 song, I Wish. It's 15 minutes past 6, Sarah State Park Radio. Gonna play some more rap music now from Ice Cube. From his, I believe, 1992 album, The Predator. It's his number one hit song he has on all his Spotify and YouTube, everywhere. It's that song, It Was a Good Day. It was a good day, of course. It's Monday. We didn't need to get Mondays out of the way. And then you've got the rest of the week to have fun with. So here it is, the 1992 classic from Ice Cube, It Was a Good Day.

Ice Cube with his 1992 song, It Was a Good Day. 20 minutes past 6 here at Sea Park Radio. We're around 10 minutes away from 6:30. And I'm bringing some Wednesday culture in. Today's selection will be coming up in 10 minutes. If you don't know what that is because you never listen to my Wednesday show, I'll explain it to you in 10 minutes, but it's not that time yet. We're going to move on to some Baker Boy now with his two songs, Menace and Peacekeeper, from his new 2026 album. Let's give it a listen.

Big Boi with his new songs from his latest album, Peacekeeper. Before that was Menace. Well, we can play one more song before we get to Tony's selection, of course. And that song is Crumley with The Curse of Time. Hope you enjoy it. And then we'll hop straight into Tony's selection. So, see ya at 6:30.

Cromley with his song Curse of Time. Well, it is that time. It's 6:30. You know that means it's time for one of the best, well, what I think, one of the best segments in all of world history. That's right, it is Tony Selection. If you don't know what Tony Selection is, because you've never listened to my Wednesday show, let me explain it to you. So once a week, the great Tony himself, I will never reveal the true identity of Tony, will select one song for me to play on the radio show. Sometimes it's from the 60s, 70s, 80s, and in some rare cases, it's from the 90s. And this week, he selected a song from 1983. It's a classic. You've probably all heard of it. It's Youth Eurythmics with their 1983 song, Sweet Dreams. Let's give it a listen.

0: Eurythmics, 1983 song, Sweet Dreams. That was Tony's selection for this week. Hope you enjoyed it, because I think it's a great segment. And now time for another segment I've been trialling for the past couple of weeks. It's time for another one. I don't have an official name for it, but I've been trialling it over the next couple of past weeks. But I've been trialling, finishing off the last half an hour of my show with one genre of music I'm really interested into. And this week, I've been really getting into, and this is a real genre, second wave emo. Now, you're probably wondering, that sounds horrible, man. Oh, that sounds horrible, Hector. It's not. I think it's good. Hope you enjoy. Gonna play a quick sponsor, and then we'll hop into some second wave emo songs with Red and Blue Jeans by The Promise Ring, followed after that by Sunny Days Real Estate with In Circles.
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0: Sunday Real Estate, the 1994 song In Circles. And we started off this new little thing I'm running where for the last half an hour I'm playing a certain genre of music. Before that was The Promise Ring with Red and Blue Jeans. We're going to continue some second wave emo with Get Up Kids with their song I'm a Lonely Daughter, a Rebel, followed by a band you probably heard of if you're into this genre, American Football, with their one of their biggest songs released in 1999, Never Meant. We're going to play a quick sponsor again, and then we'll get into the more second wave emo.
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American football with one of their most famous songs released in 1999, Never Meant, and before that was the Get Up Kids with I'm a Loner Dottie, a Rebel. It's 8 minutes, oh, it's actually 9 minutes till seven here at City Park One, City Park Radio. Thank you for listening. Hope you enjoyed all the music I've been playing for the past 2 hours. I'm going to leave you some more Midwestern, not Midwestern, second wave emo. Pretty good music if you think that is. Oh, maybe you should listen to some more if it's second wave emo. If you enjoy that, you should go listen to it. Anyway, I'm going to leave you with these last couple of songs. So early November with Sunday Drive, and then after that, the next Found Glory with Third and Long, and it never snows in Florida. Some weird names for the songs, but that's second wave emo and Midwestern for you. Anyway, I will catch you on the flip end, and I will see you next Wednesday. Yes, because I will be back to normal. How exciting. All right, bye-bye.

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2: Hello, I'm Alyssa Delfs. Four sea lions have tested positive for bird flu today after the infectious disease spread to a key breeding ground for the endangered species. The sea lions, including one pup, were among 14 found dead across islands off the South Australian mainland. All four of the positive cases were found across North Page and South Page Islands, among the state's most significant breeding grounds. The Greens are urging the New South Wales government to invest $200 million into frontline services. It comes following a spate of alleged domestic violence incidents across the state over the weekend. Greens MP Abigail Boyd is calling for an immediate increase in funding to address what she says is chronic funding shortfalls, causing calls to go unanswered. And if you need help, you can call the National Domestic Violence Hotline 1800 RESPECT on 1800 737 732. Murujuga traditional custodian Raylene Cooper will travel to Geneva on Wednesday. There, she'll address the UN Human Rights Council about how she says the federal government is allowing the ongoing industrial damage to World Heritage listed rock art near a major petrochemical plant in Western Australia. It comes after Woodside's plant at Murujuga on the Burrup Peninsula in Western Australia's Pilbara region has received government approval for the Northwest Shelf Gas Hub extension until 2070. The energy giant has vowed to fight court challenges to the extension, driven over concerns the Northwest Shelf facility will contribute to adverse climate change impacts and harm the 40,000-year-old rock art near the plant. The Prime Minister has put Australia forward for a seat on the United Nations Security Council as two spots open ahead of the 2028 election. Right now, Finland is the only other nominee, with Australia campaigning under the slogan, "We listen, we partner, we protect." Speaking this morning in New York, where he's attending the UN General Assembly, Anthony Albanese says Australia is seeking a seat because a safer world is one governed by rules, not by power and force alone.
3: If elected to the Security Council, we will use our seat to advance the safety and prosperity of Australia, our region and the world.
2: Charity groups are calling on all Australians to recognise the dignity, potential and humanity of every migrant. Brock Anderson reports.
4: That's the message from the St Vincent de Paul Society in the lead up to the 112th World Day of Migrants and Refugees. The organisation's president, Mark Gattani, says migrant and refugee children can too often become invisible in public debate and policy decisions, and many have experienced upheaval, separation, conflict, or uncertainty before arriving in Australia. It comes as political parties from across the spectrum hand down their migration framework, with Labor planning to slash net overseas migration from 292,000 this year to just 225,000 in 2027-28.
2: And in sport, the NRL will axe top referee Ashley Klein for the preliminary finals after admitting the Warriors were wrongly denied a crucial late penalty in their 12-10 semi-final loss to Newcastle. NRL officials say New Zealand should have been awarded a penalty with a minute left in yesterday's Eden Park thriller for an escort infringement by the Knights' Tyson Frizzell. It could have let the Warriors level the scores at 12-12 via a penalty goal from just to the side of the posts and send the match to extra time. But the call was missed on the field with the bunker unable to review the play. Meantime, the NRL has been urged to come down hard on supporters who peppered Klein with projectiles as the league's integrity unit investigates the ugly aftermath of the Newcastle semi-final win.
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5: 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On today's episode, we are going to listen to some classical Indian music, which are presented in the modern era, from ragas to rhythm, from ancient melodies to fusion beats. Let's take a musical journey that celebrates the evolution of Indian classical with the first song, Garaj Garaj, by from Bandish Bandit by Shankar Hassan Law.

That was Garaj Garaj Bhai from the series Bandish Bandit, composed by Shankar Ehsan Loy, sung by Farid Hassan and Mohammad Amin. Set in Rag Meghmalar, a raga associated with the monsoon season. Indian classical music has always been based on ragas, melodic frameworks, each associated with mood, time of the day or season, and even today, contemporary artists keep this tradition alive by weaving classical elements into their new age music. Speaking of classical roots, India has two main traditions, Hindustani from the north and Carnatic from the south. Both are rich in improvisation, rhythms and devotional themes. Even as Bollywood and Indian music progress, these traditions remain deeply respected. The next song I have is Palu Ke Bangar Maya. It's a Carnatic song. Let's listen to it.

That was Paluke Bangarmaya, a beautiful Carnatic composition rendered by Uttara Unnikrishnan and her father, the renowned classical singer Unnikrishnan. This song showcases the purity and devotion that Carnatic music is known for. Now let's talk a little bit about the difference between Hindustani and Carnatic music. Hindustani music, predominant in North India, evolved with Persian and Mughal influences. It emphasizes improvisation and long elaborate composition called alap. The instruments like sitar, saranghi and tabla are commonly used. Carnatic music from South India is more composition based with a focus on kritis or structured songs composed by saint poets like Tyagaraja. It uses instruments like veena, mridangam and violin. Both styles are deeply devotional and require years of rigorous training, yet they each offer unique musical flavor that enrich India's cultural heritage. Now let's listen to a fusion, the song from the song Orangresi from the movie Bagman.

That was O Rangarasif, another Shankar Esan Loy composition. This is a perfect example of a Sufi and Hindustani classical fusion. The song uses traditional instruments like sarangi and tabla, which adds that emotional depth to the song. And it was sung by Shreya Ghoshal and Javed Basi. Historically, classical music wasn't just entertainment, it was a spiritual practice rooted in devotion and discipline. Music was seen as a pathway to connect with the divine. Gurus passed down knowledge orally, often in the form of rigorous training known as Guru Shishya Parampara. Students or Shishyas would spend years mastering single note or perfecting a raga. Even today, this dedication is seen among modern artists who respect the purity of classical forms while blending them with contemporary styles. The next song, Firona Najriye, composed by Amit Trivedi and singer Sri Suresha Bhagavath.

That was Firona Najirie, composed by Amit Trivedi and sung by Sri Siresha Bhagavatula. 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On today's episode of Indian Dhamaka, we are talking about classical Indian music in modern era and playing some classical, semi-classical songs. On the next song I have, it's a long song, Pinchra by Santanu Moitra, Swanath Kirke and Boni Chakravarti, performed in Koch Studios. 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

Pinjra by Santanu Maitra, Sanath Kirke and Bonny Chakravarti. This melody is homage to Kabir Das, a 15th century Indian mystic poet and saint whose philosophy is rooted in the idea of bhakti and social equality. His philosophy and ideology was ahead of its time and remains valid for life as it is today. Samnath Kirke, in fact, refers to Kabir as the rock star of Indian music and has always wanted to do a song that would talk about these age-old gems in a contemporary manner. This song is a Kabir philosophy but has a very modern edge. It talks about how the human soul is plagued with evils like greed, fear, resentment and jealousy. But when these feelings get the better of you, I am asking them to turn to Almighty. This song is also a reminder that platforms like Coke Studio has revived interest in classical music among younger audience. Interestingly, classical music is often known for a fixed melody composition within a raga, but artists often improvise, making each performance unique. This flexibility is what allows fusion music to thrive today. Now, time for the next song. Song is Albela Sargent.

Alpela Sajan, sung by Shankar Mahadev and Kavita Krishnamurti. This song is an example of how even in commercial films, directors like Sanjay Leela Bhansali have maintained classical integrity in their soundtracks. Many Bollywood singers like Shreya Ghoshal and Ajit Singh has trained in classical music. This training gave them the ability to sing complex compositions effortlessly and emotional depth to every song. In fact, Shankar Mahadevan himself is a perfect example of such a versatile artist who bridges classical roots with modern music. It includes from film songs to jazz fusion. Now for the next song, an A. Rahman composition, Nane.

Nane Varigreen, composed by A.R. Herman and sung by Sasha Tripathi. This song beautifully blends Carnatic classical music with a contemporary cinematic sound. The song captures the emotional depth and devotion inherent in traditional music. It presents it in a way that appeals to today's audience. A.R. Rahman's genius lies in his ability to incorporate classical ragas seamlessly into filmy music, making classical music accessible and relatable to modern listeners. Now for the next song, it's another classical hit song, classical and classic hit song, Tumi De

0: That was Tumi Dekho Na, a classic hit from Shankar Esan Loy. As we wrap up today's episode of Indian Dhamaka, let's rewind that and highlight the efforts of the new and old artists and streaming platforms that keep the essence of classical music alive in this modern era. Music have changed, but the elements and the of the classical music is still alive. And most recently, the most famous music composer Anirudh have released a wide album, like DC. Album name is DC, which have more classical music presented for the and adaptable for the soothing modern audience. Hope everyone enjoyed today's episode of Indian Dhamaka, and until next time, keep listening to City Park Radio 103.7 FM and 96.5 FM. Until next time, stay blessed and thank you.
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2: 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Time for a quick recap of the weather for our listening area. Currently at Cressy, it's 8 degrees. At the Launceston Airport, it's also 8 degrees. At Lowhead, it's 11. And currently here in Launceston, it's also 8 degrees. The overnight minimum for Launceston is 1. And tomorrow's maximum of 18 is expected after patches of frost. Coming up next here at City Park Radio 103.7 FM, 96.5 FM, online and via the Community Radio Plus app is Laura Italiana with Luigi Romanelli.
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2: Buonasera e benvenuti a Laura Italiana con me, Luigi Romanelli. Mi auguro che potete stare insieme con me fino alle 9 per la nostra oretta di musica e cultura italiana. Grazie mille a Ben Hur per un altro Indamaca programma. Welcome everyone to Laura Italiana, the Italian Hour with me, Luigi Romanelli. I hope you can stay with me until 9 o'clock for all things Italian here at City Park Radio. Many thanks to Ben Hur for another fantastic Indian Dhamaka program. 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
1: You've been listening to Laura Italiana, a program in Italian with Luigi Romanelli. The program is part of City Park Radio's multicultural broadcasting and will return in 2 weeks' time on a Monday night at 8 o'clock. Coming up next on the station will be the audiophiles.
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A very good evening and welcome to the Audiophiles. David Bryce with you for the next couple of hours, and we're going to be playing you a little bit of music to create a bit of a soundtrack to your Monday evening. As usual, I've done the hard work, I've done the searching, and I think we're going to throw together a fantastic program for your listening pleasure. So stick around, I think it will be good fun.

Yeah, gratitude from the beautiful girls on World Gratitude Day. Bet you didn't know that. And yes, welcome to the audio files. David Bryce here. I'm here till 11 o'clock and I'm just going to be playing some music, and that's what we do basically every Monday night. So thank you for joining me, and let's just keep it moving along. This, let's liven it up a little bit. Mariachi El Bronx from the United States. Forgive or forget.

Matthew E. White with Genuine Hesitation. And before that we had Pond. Pond with Two Hands and La Luz, Strange World. Oh, and we started with Paul and the Broken Bones with Call Me and Mariachi El Bronx, Forgive or Forget. Thank you for sticking with me. You're on the Audiophiles, David Bryce with you till 11 o'clock tonight, and just playing a bit of music because that's what we do.

She came from Greece. She had a thirst for knowledge. She studied sculpture at St. Martin's College. That's where I caught her eye. She told me that her dad was loaded. I said, in that case, I'll have a rum and Coca-Cola. She said, fine. And in 30 seconds' time, she said, I want to live like common people. I want to do whatever common people do. I want to sleep with common people. I want to sleep with common people like you. Well, what else could I do? I said, I'll see what I can do.

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I don't know why, but I had to start it somewhere. So it started there. I said, pretend you've got no money. She just laughed and said, oh, you're so funny. I said, yeah? Well, I can't see.

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0: The ultimate song of the musical wanker. Confidence Man doing Don't You Know I'm in a Band. I love it. Sampa the Great with Tilly Bobo was before that. Radiohead. Yeah, and they're coming to Australia. Not to Tasmania. Funny about that. They're coming to Australia next year, I believe. Everything in its right place. We had William Shatner doing a lovely version of Pulp's Common People. We had Blushmore with Pleasure Model, and we started with Oasis with Don't Look Back in Anger. 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
0: 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It's all very simple. Anyway, the time here right now is 10 o'clock. Let's have a look at the weather. Good old weather. Well, it's been a lot reasonably windy over the last few days, but pleasantly sunny and warm. Ah, but it's cooling down again. We're expecting overnight it will be clear with light winds. Tomorrow, the cloud will be clearing. Interesting. They're clear overnight, but tomorrow, cloud clearing. Interesting. Patches of frost in the early morning. A light winds becoming north to northwesterly. 15 to 20 kilometres an hour in the late afternoon, and then coming light again in the evening. Whoa. Fire danger moderate. Sun protection recommended between 20 to 10 in the morning and 20 past 2 in the afternoon. The UV index predicted to reach 5, which they tell me is moderate. We're expecting a minimum overnight of 1 degree with the patches of frost, as mentioned, and a maximum tomorrow of 17 degrees. And currently in Launceston, it is 6 degrees.
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0: 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Right now, you are tuned to the audio files. David Bryce with you till 11 o'clock tonight. Just playing a bit of music. This is Don Glory with Diary Mag.

Gurmal with Jolene. Before that, we had Tijuana Cartel with Sufi. Who else have we had in there? Oh, James Blake, Thrown Around. Oh, a lovely one from Paul Kelly and the Colour Girls, Randwick Bells. And a Sufi. Who else have we had in there? Oh, James Blake, Thrown Around. Oh, a lovely one from Paul Kelly and the Colour Girls, Randwick Bells.

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How rich is the world for one who makes use of this discovery? Beauty must have power over man. After the end of the war, I want to devote myself to my thoughts for 5 to 10 years and to writing them down.

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Not an abstract people, but people one meets and works with. When Che Guevara talked of love being at the center of revolutionary endeavor, he meant both. For people like Che or George Jackson or Malcolm X, love was the prime mover of their struggle, and love cost them their lives.

Tame Impala, Let It Happen. And before that, we had a double from Frankie Goes to Hollywood from the Welcome to the Pleasure Dome album, War and Two Tribes. Well, that just about brings us to the end of yet another Audiophiles program. Thank you for joining me. I'll be back next Monday night for another program. And until then, I certainly hope you'll stay tuned to City Park Radio. Great programs all through the week. Tomorrow morning's broadcasting starts at 6 o'clock with the breakfast program. Ben Whistler will be in the chair for that one. And don't forget the Examiner readings at 9:30 in the morning. Ron Camplin will present that for you. I'll catch you next week. Until then, I hope you have a really good, pleasant springtime week. Bye now.

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And hi there. You're listening to, and I thank you very much, the Dirt Music Radio Show, coming to you, as it does every week, from the studios of 2SER. Stuart Keeps my name. Thanks a bunch for joining me this week. And if you're wondering, what have you stumbled upon? What is the Dirt Music Radio Show? What's it all about? Let me explain. Dirt Music is a radio show about music that comes from the heart and takes absolutely no prisoners. What you're about to hear can come from right across the musical spectrum, just so long as it's made with no concession whatsoever to fad or to fashion. So it's another week, another Dirt Music. Lots of music to get through. Some of it's old, some of it's new, some of it, of course, is in between. Let's get started with two pretty new things. One very new thing, which is the new album from Billy Strings, the remarkable, wonderful Billy Strings. The album is called So Much for Goodbyes. We're going to listen to a song from it called Lucid Daydream. And then a discovery of mine over the last week or two, an American artist by the name of John R. Miller. He's got a new album out called The Great Unknowing, and we're going to listen to an incredible song from it called A World Away. We are away. On Dirt Music.

I've always been a world away. I can't recall having worked one single day. When it comes to work, I'd prefer to play a jukebox in my mind.

Two incredible, well, I hope you agree, performances to get us underway this week on Dirt Music. First, Billy Strings. I was so incredibly impressed by his live performance when he toured Australia. Was it earlier this year or late last year? But he was phenomenal. New album out called So Much for Goodbyes. We listened to Lucid Daydream. Then, as I mentioned, a new discovery for me, John R. Miller with A World Away. Another artist that maybe I need to get out more. I listen to a lot of music, but I don't get to everything that I've just discovered. Her name is Brennan Wedel, W-E-D-L. An incredible, wonderful, I'm saying incredible a lot, but it is incredible, self-titled album from her. This is a song from it called $2 Pistol.

0: Hope very much you're enjoying the tunes this week on Dirt Music. There are a lot more of them to come, but three there. Based in Nashville, Brennan Weddle with a song from her called $2 Pistol. If you like the sound of that, sort of a mixture of Lucinda Williams meets Sheryl Crow, then you'll like the rest of her record, probably as much as I do. Then I'm a big fan of outsider folk, experimental folk. So we listen to Super Carrie from a brand new album called Derelict, song called Islands in the Bay, which documents a whole bunch of landscapes on the New South Wales coast as the artist travelling as Super Carrie, travelled along it in a tiny van. And then after that, he's Australian, but he's lived in Dublin, in Ireland, for many, many, many years. A very fine songwriter by the name of Rory Faithfield. New song out from him, first one in a very long time. It's called Your Eyes Adjust to the Dark. Speaking of new music, artist travelling as Jane Dyer with DOA. 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

me out because I want you, hold me down until I need it, oh, I don't care about anyone else.

Three more tunes there on Dirt Music, all of them new and all of them from Australia. Jane Dyer is the name for the artist that we listened to first with DOA, then Toby Mobbs, who's got a new album out called Stranger That I Know, a song from it called Far From Home, and then some cosmic folk from Melbourne artist Zoe Fox with a song from her called Skipty Doo. Yep, Skipty Doo. All right, let's move on. Stuart Coop with you, having a good time this week, sharing some music with you. There's a new album out from the Jayhawks. Here's a song from it. Sounds like the old Jayhawks, and there ain't nothing wrong with that at all. We're

Okay, we started that trio of songs with a new one from the Jayhawks, the album Sanctuary Park, and the tune called Hands Upon the Wheel. Then, for no particular reason, I was going to play it last week because it's referenced in a Ray Wiley Hubbard song, but I played another song off the Ray Wiley Hubbard album which didn't reference that, so I didn't have a reason, but it's been lingering in my mind. That's a elongated way of explaining why we listened to J.J. Cale's song from, I think, 1972 called Crazy Mama. And then after that, a request from Chris in the Sydney suburb of Marrickville. Greg Trooper, a vastly underrated songwriter and singer, and from him, Hummingbird. Let's move on now. Never need an excuse to play the Grateful Dead on Dirt Music, but recently released is, I think, they're claiming these are the earliest live recordings of the Grateful Dead, recorded at the Fillmore on July the 3rd, 1966. We're going to listen to the Grateful Dead doing their version of the traditional folk song, He Was a Friend of Mine, recorded by the Byrds with different lyrics in 1965. They turned it into a song referencing JFK, and this is what the Grateful Dead did with it.

Two tunes there. A very early recording of The Grateful Dead from 1966 doing He Was a Friend of Mine. And after that, new Alabama Shakes album is out called I Must Be Dreaming. And from that, we listen to Waist Deep. Time for me to say goodbye to those of you taking the syndicated show. Hope you can join me next week for another Dirt Music coming to you from the studios of 2SER and around Australia. Thanks to the Community Radio Network. Gonna leave you with this for this portion of the show with something from vibraphone player Gary Burton, his version of Hand, Bags and Glad Rags, released on his Alone at Last album in 1971, written by Mike Dabo when he was lead singer with Manfred Mann, first recorded by Chris Harlow in 1967, and probably more famously by Rod Stewart in 1969.

0: America. Our Europe correspondent Nick Peake reports.
1: More than 370 of these arrests were made in Costa Rica, where raids targeted a criminal network allegedly being protected by senior judicial and security figures, which were sending vast amounts of drugs to Europe. In Paraguay, a record amount of cannabis was said to have been seized. In Ireland, police dismantled what is believed to be the country's first known cocaine processing laboratory. Europe has been battling to stem the flow of cocaine, in particular, coming from South America, which has enriched crime bosses and fueled increased gang violence.
0: A powerful typhoon that's passing Japan's eastern coast is bringing major disruption, with police urging more than 1.5 million people at risk in Tokyo and surrounding areas to evacuate. The authorities have also warned of landslides, with the town of Oshima under the highest level alert. Here's our correspondent in Tokyo, Karimi Mori.
2: 1.6 million people evacuated so far in the five prefectures. That includes Tokyo, 130,000 or so residents ordered to move away from their homes and into safety centers such as elementary and middle schools. There are reports of thousands with power outages. We've seen impacts on anything from transport to, of course, the major events happening throughout Japan.
0: Senior officials of the governing Christian Democrats in Germany have been meeting in Berlin to discuss a regional election result that the Chancellor Friedrich Merz has called a disaster. Ahead of the meeting, the party's deputy leader said the CDU leadership stood behind Mr. Merz despite its result in the northeastern state of Mecklenburg-Western Pomerania. For the first time ever, the Christian Democrats were voted out of a regional parliament. Our Europe editor, Katja Adler, says Mr. Merz is under pressure.
3: This is the man who promised a few years ago that he was going to halve the support for the anti-immigration nationalist AfD party. He's seen its popularity soar. Yesterday we saw its second victory as the biggest party in a regional government. The last one was 2 weeks ago. Nationally, in opinion polls, it is the most popular party. So what we've been seeing are whispers of replacing Friedrich Merz midterm, but no one's yet sticking their neck out.
0: President Putin's party has won a record number of seats in the Russian parliament in an election tightly controlled by the Kremlin. Near complete results show United Russia has extended its majority, ensuring it can continue to make changes to the constitution without support from other parties. You're listening to the latest world news from the BBC. Three US news organizations say they've told the Trump administration they're filing a lawsuit against it after being barred from the White House and its grounds. President Trump announced last week that he was banning CNN, MS Now and Politico. Without giving details or evidence, he accused them of reporting fake news. The news organizations say the ban violates their right to free speech under the US Constitution. The United States and China have agreed to set up a dialogue on artificial intelligence ahead of a high-stakes White House summit this week between their presidents, Donald Trump and Xi Jinping. The US Treasury Secretary Scott Bessent said the two sides had discussed a new notification mechanism for AI incidents posing threats to national security. Djibouti's refugee crisis is worsening as people flee renewed conflict in Yemen between the Iranian-backed Houthis and Saudi Arabia. Several thousand have made the dangerous sea crossing, many arriving in Djibouti's northern town of Obok. Our security correspondent Frank Gardner is there.
4: One father said to me, "How can I just sit there when my children are shaking in fear?" And the overriding message I got from them is that they're not taking sides. It's the airstrikes that are terrifying for them, because what's happened is that the Houthis have made this lightning advance down the coast, displacing a coalition of Yemeni, roughly loyal forces backed by the Saudis. And the Saudis have responded with horrific airstrikes that are leaving probably a lot of damage on the Houthis, but also terrifying the civilians.
0: Personal items that belong to the late French film star and animal rights activist Brigitte Bardot are being sold at auction in Paris, with the proceeds going to her animal charity and her son. Nearly 300 possessions from her homes in Paris and Saint-Tropez are going under the hammer. World News from the BBC.
5: Across Australia, this is the Community Radio Network.

intellectuals of this time. The innovative minds. The intelligentsia. Those that are breaking down the barriers and choosing a bohemian existence, escaping from dreary suburban ideals and materialistic death traps. These engaging people, the risk takers, the revolutionaries, those living apart from this big unrest, those escaping the sterility of corporate junkies who get high on materialistic consumption.

Welcome to the Bohemian Beat. We will journey beyond the horizon and find the artists living on the edge, going down into the murky waters of their very existence, where these brave souls have re-emerged with art that is challenging, original, and brutal. You have tuned into the Bohemian Beat. I'm ready with you for the next hour with poetry and music. And let's settle in with some music.

grave can hold my body down. 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Ain't no grave can hold my body down. Well, look way down the river, and what do you think I see? I see a band of angels, and they're coming after me. 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But Gabriel, don't you blow your trumpet till you hear from me. There ain't no grave can hold my body down. 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
1: That was Johnny Cash with Ain't No Grave. Starting today with American poet Walt Whitman, who lived between 1819 and 1892. He is among the most influential poets in the American canon and often called the father of free verse. He was part of the transition between transcendentalism and realism, incorporating both views in his works. This next piece by Whitman is called As At Thy Portals, Also Death.
2: As At Thy Portals, Also Death, by Walt Whitman. As at thy portals also death, entering thy sovereign, dim, illimitable grounds, to memories of my mother, to the divine blending maternity, to her buried and gone, yet buried not, gone not from me. I see again the calm, benignant face, fresh and beautiful still. I sit by the form in the coffin. I kiss and kiss convulsively again the sweet old lips, the cheeks, the closed eyes in the coffin. To her, the ideal woman, practical, spiritual, of all of earth, life, love, to me the best, I grave a monumental line before I go amid these songs and set a tombstone here.

You are listening to the Bohemian Beat, produced at Bay FM in Byron Bay and heard nationally across the Community Radio Network. We just heard Eliza Gilkinson with Belle of the Ball, and before that a poem by Walt Whitman called As at Thy Portals Also Death. Herman Hesse had this to say about Whitman's Leaves of Grass. Whoever reads in this book at the right moment will find something of the primeval world and something of the high mountains, the sea and the prairie in it. Much will seem flashy and grotesque, but the whole will impress him just as America impresses us against our own will. Hermann Hesse, a German poet who lived between 1877 and 1962, explored in his work the duality of spirit and nature and the individual's spiritual search outside the restrictions of society. He was awarded the Nobel Prize for Literature in 1946. Several of his novels depict the protagonist's journey into the inner self. A spiritual guide assists a hero in his quest for self-knowledge and shows a way beyond the world deluded by materialism. This next poem by Hesse is called All Deaths and is read by Maxim.

have already died all deaths, and I am going to die all deaths again. Die the death of the wood in the tree. Die the stone death in the mountain. Earth death in the sand. Leaf death in the crackling summer grass. And the poor bloody human death.

I will be born again. Flowers, trees, and grass, I will be born again. Fish and deer, bird and butterfly, and out of every form, longing will drag me up the stairways to the last supper.

quivering tensed bow, when the raging fist of longing commands both poles of life to bend to each other. Yet often, and many times over, you will hunt me down from death to birth on the painful track of the creations. The glorious track of the creations.

That was Stephanie Riggio with Voice Inside, Song of Siddhartha, inspired by Hermann Hesse's novel Siddhartha, and before that a poem by Hesse called All Deaths. Hesse's main themes deals with man breaking out of his established modes of civilization to find his essential spirit. With his appeal for self-realization and his celebration of Eastern mysticism, Hesse posthumously became a cult figure to young people in the English-speaking world. Hesse was deeply influenced by Indian philosophy. This next piece, Markandeya, by Rabindranath Tagore, is taken from an ancient Indian epic poem, the Mahabharata, with some 1.8 million words in total, that arguably makes it the longest epic poem in the world. This tale of Markandeya tells that when the earth was about to be engulfed by water, a sage called Markandeya prayed to the god Vishnu to rescue him.

long time ago, all living creatures had perished. The world was no more than a sea, a grey, misty, icy swamp. One old man remained, all alone, spared from the devastation. His name was Markandeya. He walked and walked in the stale water, exhausted, finding no shelter anywhere, no trace of life. He was in despair, his throat taut with inexpressible sorrow. Suddenly, not knowing why, he turned and saw behind him a tree rising out of the marsh, a fig tree, and at the foot of the tree, a very beautiful, smiling child. Markandeya stopped, breathless, reeling, unable to understand why the child was there. And the child said to him, "I see you need to rest. Come into my body."

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He came out through the same mouth and saw the child under the fig tree. The child looked at him with a smile and said,

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1: That was Pandit Hari Prasad Chaurasia with the ancient Indian Mahamrityunjaya Mantra, and before that a piece called Markandeya by Rabindranath Tagore from Peter Brook's Mahabharata soundtrack. Rabindranath Tagore, who lived between 1861 and 1941, was a creative genius who played a crucial role in the cultural renaissance of India and Bengal in the 19th and early 20th century. His achievements included notable contributions in the fields of music, literature, plays, art, and education reform. This next poem by Tagore is called Journey to an Unknown Destination and is read by Michael Sharman.
2: How much further will you take me? Tell me, at which port will drop anchor this golden boat you are steering? Whenever I ask you, lady from some foreign land, sweet smiling, you only smile. I fail to understand what you have in mind. What does your move suggest? You point your finger in silence to the overflowing water, endless to the sun at one end of the sky, going down in the west. What is it we shall find there? Why are we travelling? In which quest? Tell me, I ask you. You, stranger. Over there, where the day at evening's call is burning itself out in a funeral pyre, and waves are flashing like liquid fire on the backdrop of the molten sky, where quarters appear as if about to shed tears. Is that where you live? Beyond the wave-torn sea, at the foot of the cloud-kissed hill, where the setting sun disappears? You smile,

her passion high. 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I look around. No bank is to be found. As if limitless tears flood this earth and then quiver. Yet there plies this golden boat. There the still, still glowing evening rays float. Why do you sit amidst it all in a silent laughter? It is beyond me to tell why in it you take so much pleasure. Who will come with me? When first you had called, I looked at your eyes on a fresh morn. You spread your hands westward to show the boundless ocean that there flows, where restless light shimmers like hope in some breast. I boarded and asked, does new life await? Does hope's dream reap there a golden harvest? You looked and smiled as before, silent. Since then, clouds have gathered at times has arisen the sun. Now the sea was rough, now it looked a tranquil picture. Time goes past, the sail moves in the wind. The golden boat has disappeared. I find, in the west, the sun descends towards its hillside rest. Let me ask you once again, does soothing death here await? Is there peace? Can one find sleep under this dark's breast? You only smile, only your eyes are alive. There is silence from the rest. Soon the dark night will spread its wings and arrive. The golden light will disappear from the evening sky. Now remains only your body scent, the splashing of water's current. Your hair, windswept on my body flies. And when heart fluttering, body benumbed, anxiously, I shall call you.

0: is the Bohemian Beat, and that was On Heaven's Shore by Mae McKenna. And before that, a poem by the great Indian poet Rabindranath Tagore. American poet Henry David Thoreau was also influenced by Indian philosophy. Thoreau lived between 1817 and 1862. His aim was to live as natural a life as possible. He passed his time largely in solitude and in the open air. He says, "I went to the woods because I wished to live deliberately, to front only the essential facts of life and see if I could not learn what it had to teach." This next poem is called The Summer Rain by Henry David Thoreau and is read by Richard Mitchley.
1: The Summer Rain by Henry David Thoreau. My books I'd fain cast off, I cannot read. Twixt every page my thoughts go stray at large down in the meadow where is richer feed, and will not mind to hit their proper targe. Plutarch was good, and so was Homer too. Our Shakespeare's life were rich to live again. What Plutarch read, that was not good nor true, nor Shakespeare's books, unless his books were men. Here, while I lie beneath this walnut bough, what care I for the Greeks or for Troy town, if juster battles are enacted now between the ants upon this hummock's crown? Bid Homer wait till I the issue learn, if red or black the gods will favour most, or yonder Ajax will the phalanx turn, struggling to heave some rock against the host. Tell Shakespeare to attend some leisure hour, for now I've business with this drop of dew. And see you not, the clouds prepare a shower. I'll meet him shortly when the sky is blue. This bed of herd's grass and wild oats was spread last year with nicer skill than monarchs use. A clover tuft is pillow for my head, and violets quite overtop my shoes. And now the cordial clouds have shut all in, and gently swells the wind to say all's well. The scattered drops are falling fast and thin, some in the pool, some in the flower bell.

I am well drenched upon my bed of oats, but see that globe come rolling down its stem, now like a lonely planet where it floats, and now it sinks into my garment's hem. Drip, drip the trees for all the country round, and richness rare distills from every bough. The wind alone it is makes every sound, shaking down crystals on the leaves below. For shame the sun will never show himself, who could not with his beams e'er melt me so. My dripping locks, they would become an elf, who in a beaded coat does gaily go.

0: That was Hut in the Trees by Pullman, and before that a poem called The Summer Rain by Henry David Thoreau. Henry David Thoreau was influenced by many poets, including Wolfgang von Goethe. Goethe, who lived between 1749 and 1832, was a German writer whose works spanned the fields of poetry, drama, literature, theology, philosophy, humanism, and science. Goethe's great work, Faust, is considered one of the pinnacles of world literature. This next poem by Goethe is called Night Thoughts, adapted by Giga Groove.
1: Stars, you are unfortunate. I pity you. Beautiful as you are, shining in your glory. Who guides seafaring men through stress and peril? And have no recompense from gods or mortals. Love, you do not, nor do you know what love is. Hours that are eons urgently conducting your figures in a dance through the vast heavens. What journey have you ended in this moment? Since lingering in the arms of my beloved, I lost all memory of you and midnight.

You were listening to the Bohemian Beat, and we just heard Bob Dylan with Soon After Midnight. And before that, Night Thoughts by Goethe, performed by Giga Groove. Goethe was influenced by the Persian lyric poet Hafiz, who lived between 1315 and 1390. The major themes of his poems are love, the celebration of wine and intoxication, and exposing the hypocrisy of those who have set themselves up as guardians, judges, and examples of moral rectitude. We will end with a piece by Hafiz called The Sun Never Says. I hope you've enjoyed the show today, and make sure you tune in again next week for more. Thank you for joining me on the Bohemian Beat. I'm ready.

Even after all this time, the sun never says to the earth, "You owe me." Look what happens with a love like that. Look what happens with a love like that. It lights the whole sky.

Hey, hey, hi, hi, hidey ho, aloha, aloha, aloha. Come right on in, sit yourself down, your table is ready for you, as it always is, nestled right up here against the bandstand, with total access to the dance floor as well. And my name is Seth Jordan, I am your host, the proprietor, and the DJ here in this audio venue that's known as the Tiki Lounge Remix. We are the home of creative Sonic Exotica, and every week I bring you the very latest in global world music scene, digital beats, contemporary jazz, bit of dub thrown in there as well. And in the first hour of this edition, we hear a new track from a fabulous ensemble of West African women singers, as well as a group of Cuban musicians living in Ecuador, and the collaboration between Italian, Finnish, and Chilean musos. That's an unusual one. Plus, some new reggae from New Caledonia, right here in the Pacific. Our favorite Aussie Moroccan musician finally releases some new music of his own. And the latest world jazz from the UK, and more from South Africa as well. And in the second hour of the program, if you're sticking around for that on your own good community station, and I do hope you are, our very, very special guest this week is one of the funkiest jazz bassists anywhere on this planet or anywhere else, Mr. Marcus Miller, who of course played with and produced the late period of Miles Davis's career, and he's going to be out here himself, Marcus Miller, out here touring in Oz once again in April of next year, and I caught up with him the other week, and bring that to you in the second hour of the program, right here in the Tiki Lounge Remix.

And to kick things off for this first hour, we do have a track from the group known as Les Amazons d'Afrique, a wonderful, wonderful ensemble of a variety of West African women who have been singing together now. The lineup changes a little bit, but they're always good. Here they are, Les Amazons d'Afrique, and the track Ife, right here in the Tiki Lounge.

0: And that's a track called Sácalo de Fuera, translates as Take It Out. And that comes from a group known as Matu y la Tribu, Matu and the Tribe. And Matu is a woman originally from Italy. She's based in Finland these years. Her real name is Lisa Marcella Martanen, but she goes by Matu. And she plays there in Finland with a group of South American musicians from Chile. So we got an Italian, Finnish, Chilean collaboration there. And it sounds pretty good. And that's the Didgeridoo remix of that track. Didgeridoo is a producer out of Italy as well. And that track has been included on a new compilation album out called Turntables on the Caribbean, Volume 2. It's a play on the name of the label, which is Turntables on the Hudson out in New York City, but this is Turntables on the Caribbean, music from South and Central America with remixes done as well. It's a good new album from that label, Turntables on the Hudson. They always put out good sounds. Here's another track from the same album. This one comes from Leonardo Milano de Cuba. He's, of course, from Cuba, and the track features Noel Batista. Now, Noel was also originally from Cuba, but he's moved down to Ecuador in South America, where he currently lives in a mountainous region down there, which he says is sort of reminiscent of eastern Cuba. And this is a track called Que Tu Tien, translates as What You Have. From Cuba and a little bit of Ecuador, Leonardo Milano de Cuba featuring Noel Batista from the album Turntables on the Caribbean, Volume 2, right here in the Tiki Lounge.
1: Que lo

Yeah, and that's a track called For All, and it's the title track of a brand new album from Mr. Marcus Gadd from New Caledonia, right here in the Pacific, not far off the coast of North Queensland at all, also known to the indigenous people there as Kanaky, because Caledonia was actually part of Scotland when it was named by British explorers out here in the Pacific, but most people do know it as New Caledonia or Kanaky these years. And Marcus Gadd is from there. He's a big reggae star from New Caledonia. The capital, of course, is Noumea. And that new album, For All, is out on the Easy Star label, also through the High label and Big Scoop label. So three of them combining together there to distribute that new album from Marcus Gadd. And he's been on the scene there for a number of years now, always putting out a good Pacific reggae sound and making some inroads into Europe and even to the home of reggae, Jamaica, as well. Here's another track from it. This one's simply called Home. From New Caledonia, or Kanaky if you prefer, once again, Marcus Gadd, right here in the Tiki Lounge.

a track called Umbara Miskan from Morocco. And right here in Australia, that's Mr. Julian Belbashir. New single from him, It's Been a While. His debut album came out back in 2022. Wonderful album called Babdukala. And Julian, of course, used to be the drummer for the fine Australian band called Oka. But he's been out on his own for a while now and based mainly in Morocco these years in the beautiful town of Essaouira. I went over there and toured with him around Morocco a couple of years ago. Wonderful experience over there. Some great, great music that he and his entourage are making. And he's got a brand new album on its way. It'll be out in the new year in February. The album will be called The Golden Light. And it's inspired by that fleeting golden hour just before dusk in North Africa. But this single, Umbara Miskan, it tells the story of Umbara, the poor or the unfortunate ones who are left standing outside the sacred shrine in ripped clothes, brewing tea from discarded leaves, while those richer folks remain comfortable inside, sipping tea in their slippers, it says here. It's wonderful new music, and it was recorded over 2 years across Morocco, Mali, Australia, and Canada, and it's produced in partnership with Mr. Godrigues from the group Godtet, and it's co-produced and co-written by Alex Richardson from right here in Australia. We really look forward to this full album when it comes out, but at least we've got this single for now. Julian Belbashir, and that name is spelled B-E-L-B-A-C-H-I-R. Julian Belbashir, Moroccan father, but born and raised right here in Oz. Look forward to the full album. And you're right here in the Tiki Lounge Remix, where we've also got some new music from Germany and the group called The Sandman Project. They got a new album coming out called Heart Forever on the Batoff label. And the album is entirely composed, arranged, and produced by guitarist, composer, and bandleader Tal Sandman, who moves from Jaffa in Israel to Leipzig in Germany a while back. And that's where the Sandman Project is based, rooted in psychedelic groove, Middle Eastern musicality, funk, jazz, bit of desert rock. It's pretty good stuff. They've just released this first single from this album. It's called Questions, Answers. Have a listen. Once again, from the new album coming out called Heart Forever, this is The Sandman Project, right here in the lounge.

on a track called Blow Your Trumpet. That is the UK band called the Ezra Collective, EZRA, from a brand new album from them called Here Because of Hope on the Partisan label. Played you a track from that last week here in the program. The full album has now been released, and it's pretty good stuff. Ezra Collective, very jazzy, very Afrobeat as well. Two of the members, the two brothers on drums and bass, their father was from Nigeria. They grew up listening to Afrobeat, so it's no surprise that it plays an important part of their own music in Ezra Collective. They've been out here to Australia before. Wonderful live group, and they're just about to be here again. They'll be performing out in Perth on the 30th of September, in Brisbane on the 2nd of October, Sydney on October the 3rd, and Melbourne on October the 4th. Those Sydney and Melbourne dates are part of the Move My Way Festival. Here's another track from the new album. This one's called The Last Stand. And that album title again is called Here Because of Hope, from the UK, Ezra Collective, right here in the Tiki Lounge.

And that's a track called Uzala, and it comes from the great young saxophonist from South Africa by the name of Linda Sikakane. I played you a track from this new album from him, and the album is simply called Linda. It's out on the Blue Note label. Played you a track from that a couple weeks ago here in the program. That's another one, Uzalo, from Linda Sikakane. And he's duetting there with his brother, Thabo Sikakane, as well. Good album. And that's all we've got time for this first hour of the Tiki Lounge Remix. I hope you're enjoying what you're listening to. I hope you and your own good community station are sticking around for the second hour, because our very, very special guest is jazz funkmeister bassist extraordinaire Mr. Marcus Miller, who's going to be out here in Australia again in April of 2027. Tour has just been announced. Good to catch up with Marcus. Hope you can listen in. If for some reason you can't, you can always catch up on that second hour by listening to the podcasts on either Mixcloud or SoundCloud. Check them out for Marcus Miller in part two of this week's edition of the program, which of course is produced in the studios of 2BBFM in Bellingen, New South Wales. That's on Goombanga country, and it's distributed all around this big land through the good graces of CRN, the Community Radio Network, with support from the Community Broadcasting Foundation. See you in the second hour here in the Tiki Lounge Remix.

Yeah, yeah, it's a very funky sound of Mr. Marcus Miller from his 2018 album called Laid Black on the Blue Note label. Trip Trap's the name of that one. And Marcus Miller is our very special guest for this second hour of this edition of the Tiki Lounge Remix. If you're not familiar with Marcus, well, you really, really should be. He's one of the funkiest bass players going. He's a musician, a songwriter, a record producer, and he worked with trumpeter Miles Davis, pianist Herbie Hancock, singer Luther Vandross, and saxophonist Wayne Shorter and David Sanborn, amongst others. He was actually the main songwriter and producer on three of Miles Davis's albums, Tutu in 1986, music from the film Siesta in 1987, and the 1989 album Amandla. And Marcus is an internationally acclaimed bassist, composer, and producer. He's been a transformative force in the music industry for over four decades. He's 67 years old these days, and he's a five-time Grammy Award winner and a UNESCO Artist for Peace. His signature bass style and creative ingenuity have helped shape the sound of modern jazz, rhythm and blues, and urban film scores for decades. And he's got a credit list spanning well over 500 recordings, ranging from Beyoncé to Miles Davis, and his characteristic bass sound can be heard on Limitless' catalog of classic hits. Check him out online. You'll find them all listed there. Marcus Miller, our special guest this hour here in the Tiki Lounge. But just before I start my conversation with Marcus, I want to play you one more track from him. This is another one from that same album, from 2018 album Laid Black. And this one features another wonderful bass player, Miss Michelle Ndegeocello on the vocals. And this is called Rush Over. Marcus Miller on the bass, right here in the Tiki Lounge Remix.

0: On the line from Los Angeles, I am speaking to one of the very funkiest men on the planet, Mr. Marcus Miller. Welcome back. Nice to talk to you. It's been quite some years since we talked, Marcus.
1: Yeah, how are you?
0: I'm doing very, very well. Marcus, you've just been announced that you're coming back down here to Oz in April of next year on what's currently a 5-day tour, but I wouldn't be surprised if more dates are added to that. You were out here two years ago for the Melbourne International Jazz Festival. What are your memories of that short tour 2 years ago out here?
1: The main feeling that I had when we did those shows was from the audience and from the people that I was meeting was, it's about time. You know, this the first time we came down there, I think I came down maybe 10 years ago to do a few clinics.
0: Yeah.
1: But this is the first time I was there with a band to really do what we do. So it was about time, and it was really beautiful. Of course, you know, you guys just are so cool down there. And the people were so welcoming and warm, man. So it was really a beautiful experience.
0: You played at that Melbourne International Jazz Festival back then. You did a big outdoor show at the Sydney Meyer Bowl there. You opened for Herbie Hancock, and then you played with Herbie when he did his set. Do you recall that?
1: I do now. Yeah, you know, I don't do many sideman gigs anymore, but whenever Herbie calls, you know, put everything down.
0: Yeah.
1: And do it. As a matter of fact, we just did a show at the Hollywood Bowl here in Los Angeles. It was, celebrating Miles Davis's centennial birthday.
0: Yeah.
1: His heavenly birthday. And, of course, I put everything down to do that with Herbie. So to open for him in Melbourne was cool. And then come in and play some notes with him was even more cool.
0: I saw a video of that show at the Hollywood Bowl just yesterday. I watched that online, and you had an all-star lineup there, Terrence Blanchard, Christian McBride, Kenny Garrett, so many, many people, and yep. Herbie as well, everybody gathering together to celebrate what would have been Miles' 100th birthday this year, which is kind of mind-blowing. Can you imagine what Miles would have been like if he'd lived to 100? He would have been a rascal still, wouldn't he?
1: Oh, man, he would have been, like, unmanageable. he was already something else. You know, he passed, I think he was 65 when he passed.
0: Mm.
1: And he was already, you know, like, it's not like he ever did not speak his mind. So I can't imagine what he would be saying to everybody as he approached 100 years. But, we're trying to carry on his spirit. You know, a lot of people ask me, what do you think Miles would have been doing now? And I just say, look, man, I have no idea. You know, you can't. Or they ask me, where's jazz going in the future? And you just don't know because, music kind of reflects the times that we're living in. So it's like asking what's going to happen in the future. We don't know, but we know that the music will reflect that.
0: And, of course, jazz now has a history of, over 120 years. There's lots of different eras in that looking back now. As we're saying, Miles would have been 100. John Coltrane would have been 100 this year because they were virtually the same age as well. It's pretty mind-blowing to think of these fellas and their place in history and now the place of you and others who are carrying on this long, long tradition.
1: Yeah, it's amazing because I'm able to say when they ask me, you know, what does Miles represent to you? I'm able to say I think he was one of the most important artists of the 20th century.
0: Hmm.
1: And that's reasonable to say. You know, the century is over, and it was an incredible century, especially with jazz. Jazz was born in the 20th century, and it's still going strong. And it, like you said, every 10, 15 years or so, it morphs to reflect whatever's going on in this ever-changing world. So it's really incredible to see how history is formed. It's incredible to have met, lived, played music with these guys who are now, to younger people, just historical figures. It's, it's really it's a trippy thing, you know?
0: Mm. Of course, Marcus, Miles played a central role in your own career, and you continue to honor and maintain his legacy. Do you ever get tired of talking about Miles? You know, you get asked about him constantly, I know, but do you ever think, oh, God, another Miles question?
1: Well, I'll tell you, there are some guys in the Miles family who I think are tired of speaking about Miles. For me, because of course, I got to do some incredible things with Miles, but I also had things that I did in the R&B world with people like Luther Vandross and Aretha Franklin and Chaka Khan, and then, you know, kind of instrumental funk jazz with David Sanborn. So, you know, I think a lot of people resent it because they feel like there's more that I did in my life besides just playing with Miles. But for me, because, you know, I get asked about Luther, I get asked about David Sanborn, I get asked about everybody, so it's pretty well balanced. So it doesn't bother me. As a matter of fact, I'm happy to talk about it because it was, like you said, very important period of my life.
0: You mentioned that Miles was, I believe, 65 when he passed. You're 67 this year. And
1: that's tripping me out.
0: I'm just wondering what that means to you, to be 67 now, to be heading towards 70. The career you've had is just an astonishing one, isn't it? What do you think, looking back now over all these years? What's your overall feeling? Just the one of being grateful?
1: Yeah, you said it. Just complete gratitude. And just like, okay, let's continue on. You know, you're feeling pretty good. Let's see what else you can come up with. But with a lot of people that I made music with not being here anymore, that's really a trip. You know, I was always the youngest guy in the band. You know, I was the youngest guy in Miles's band. I was always, all the musicians that I played with were always 8, 9, 10, you know, 15 years older than me. So it's taken me a while to get used to being the dude who is the one who's been around. You know, I'll be on the tour bus with my band, and I'll be telling a story that, for me, just happened a little while ago. And then I look at them, and their eyes are big, you know, like, wow, man, I wasn't even born then, you know, and I'm realizing, okay, you're that dude, you know, you're that guy who has these stories that these young musicians need to hear. So I'm slowly but surely kind of growing into that role.
0: You become one of the elders. It's good.
1: Yeah, one of them dudes. You know, I remember back in 1983, you know, and they're looking at me like, wow, man.
0: Ancient history. ancient.
1: Exactly.

0: Merci. Alex Hahn, Christian Scott, Ronald Brunner, Federico Pena, yours truly, Marcus Miller. Thank you. Thank you to Miles Davis. Miles, we love you. Je t'adore. À la prochaine, Lyon. Merci. Au revoir.
1: The track Full Nelson, Perfect Way, written by Marcus Miller, and him performing on the bass there, along with Christian Scott doing the Miles Davis trumpet parts, and Alex Hahn on saxophone there, amongst others. That comes from Marcus's 2011 album called Tutu Revisited, going back and reinterpreting the music from the album Tutu that came out originally from Miles Davis in 1986, which Marcus produced and wrote most of it. Great, great album, and nice to hear Marcus playing on that, because Marcus Miller is our very special guest for this edition of the Tiki Lounge Remix, and he'll be touring out here in Australia in April. I'll be giving you the dates for that at the end of the interview, so stay tuned for that. Marcus Miller, our special guest here in the Tiki Lounge. Speaking of gratitude, Marcus, the other week I saw online that video that you did for Father's Day, I think it was a few years ago, where you were talking about your own father who lived to the age of 92. My father lived to 92 as well, so I can relate. And you were talking about the song that you wrote called Preacher's Kid and the gratitude that you felt toward your father, who kind of put off his own career. He could have been a strong player himself and had a larger career, but he put that aside for the sake of the family. And that was very moving to have you tell that story there about him and the way his choices affected you. That video keeps coming up and around every year, doesn't it now?
2: Yeah, every year, every Father's Day, it comes around. And I'm very, very, you know, honored that people are touched by that story. My dad, my parents, it was nothing special for me to have two parents who were on my case about education and supporting me when I showed a love for music. It only became special, man, when I kind of went out into the world and met so many people who didn't have that, you know, met so many people who had to figure stuff out on their own. And so every year, man, it got bigger and more important. I had more and more gratitude for my father making the decision to put off his own career. It wasn't like he wasn't playing. He played in church, he played weddings, he played funerals. Anytime the community needed to get together, my father was there behind the organ, you know. So he had a cousin, Wynton Kelly, who was a tremendous piano player.
1: Absolutely.
2: Wynton played with Miles, Wynton played with Wes Montgomery, Wynton played with everybody. And so it made it even kind of more stark for my dad to make the decision to, you know, support his family, especially with Wynton out there doing his thing, you know.
1: Mm-hmm.
2: Unfortunately, Wynton died like at the age of 39, right?
1: Mm.
2: So it could have been really understandable if my father said, you know what, I'm really discouraging you from becoming a professional musician because the life is hard.
1: Mm-hmm.
2: And, you know, I want you to be around. But instead, when he saw, man, how important music was to me, music was important to him, so of course he understood that part. And, you know, he just kind of said, just be careful, you know, and please just keep your head on. And, you know, that was just beautiful of him to do that.
1: And the pride that he had of seeing you carry on and have a brilliant career that he could watch and be part of.
2: Oh, yeah, he was absolutely part of it. And I would call him regularly, say, Dad, I got this F major chord with an F sharp in the bass, man. I don't know what to name it. I'm trying to write out this chart. What should I? And then he'd go into his whole, well, you know, it depends on the application. And he'd go into his whole thing. And I would just let him go, man. It was just so wonderful.
1: One of the things about that video of you doing that song for your dad is that you're playing clarinet on that instead of the bass that you're so well known for. But it's really moving to see you play. It's kind of rare, isn't it?
2: Well, that instrument is a bass clarinet, right?
1: Yeah.
2: That was the instrument that I started with.
1: Okay.
2: I actually started with a wooden wind instrument called a recorder. It might have a different name.
1: No. We know them as recorders as well.
2: Yeah. So they, you know, they give kids when they're 8 years old just something to make some music with. But then I went to the clarinet pretty soon after that. And my dad would put it this way, I had to audition for the arts school when I was getting ready to audition for high school. They have an art school called the LaGuardia School in New York.
1: Yeah.
2: Mm-hmm. And I played Mozart's clarinet concerto. And my dad, you know, would accompany me on the piano so I could practice and get it together ready for my audition. So the clarinet was very important in terms of the way my dad and my relationship. Mm-hmm. Of course, I started playing the bass pretty soon after I started the clarinet, and I played that outside of school and, you know, in funk bands and soul bands. But with my dad, it was about the clarinet. So it was a fitting, as far as I was concerned, it was fitting to use that instrument when doing a tribute to my dad. Mm-hmm. Although I had to switch to the bass clarinet because I needed a little bit more gravity in the sound.
1: Mm. What do you think, Marcus, about the way bass is being played these days? You set the levels for a lot of people who you have a very imitated sound by a lot of young bass players these days. Where do you think bass is going these days? Where do you see it heading?
2: Well, the first change, the first big change was when they started adding strings to the bass.
1: Mm-hmm.
2: You know, first it was 5 strings, 6 strings. Some guys are playing 7-string basses. So it's almost kind of crazy to call it a bass because it's a bass and a treble. You know, it goes very high into the guitar range and very low, even lower than the original 4-string bass.
1: Mm-hmm.
2: So that gives musicians who choose this instrument a lot of options, a lot of things they can do with it. The funny part is, at least in pop music, not a lot of bass guitars happening these days.
1: Mm-hmm.
2: You know, it's a lot of synthesized bass. So these kids who are playing a bass instrument now, they don't really feel confined to just holding it down. That's what we used to call it when you're playing the bass, like in a funk band or soul band. You had to hold it down. You had to play that bass line, that funky bass line, and don't let it go. And, you know, I don't think they feel that kind of responsibility because, you know, there's no bass player holding it down these days. I mean, of course, there are some holdouts, but they're more interested in creating other kinds of colors. So the instrument is evolving. It's not that old an instrument. It was created in 1955, at least the bass guitar was. So there's still plenty of places for it to go. But I think it's going to be an instrument that, you know, some kids play by themselves, you know, like you would play a classical guitar by yourself.
1: Mm.
2: A lot of stuff involves musicians playing by themselves these days because of social media and everybody's posting, you know, these 20-second clips of them playing by themselves. So there's a lot of bedroom musicians happening these days. And I'm hoping that the art of playing with people doesn't kind of get left by the wayside because that's really, really special. It's very, very human. And I think we don't want to let that go.

0: Ooh, yeah, a lesson in funky bass there from Marcus Miller and Friends. Papa Was a Rolling Stone. That's the live version that was recorded at the North Sea Jazz Festival in 2015, the same year the original came out on Marcus's 2015 album called Aphrodisia. And of course, Marcus Miller, who will be touring out here in Australia once again in April 2027, is our very special guest for this edition of the Tiki Lounge Remix. Marcus, who's in your own band these days? Who are you going to be bringing out here to Australia in April of next year?
1: Well, I have a drummer named Anwar Marshall. These guys are young guys, you know. Anwar, you know, I'm always testing him when we play our sound check. Mm-hmm. I play old bass lines from the 70s to see if he knows. Young guys, you know. Anwar, you know, I'm always testing him when we play our sound check. Mm-hmm. I play old bass lines from the 70s to see if he knows the beat. And

0: much knowledge as I can about playing together. I have a saxophonist named Donald Hayes, who any gospel record from the 1990s, if you listen to any of it that came out in that decade, Donald's on it. He's from Memphis, totally so soulful, and he carries on that Memphis tradition of the blues and R&B, and he's really tremendous. And then I have Russell Gunn.
1: Oh, yeah.
0: The trumpet player.
1: Oh, yeah.
0: And Russell's from, you know, he's been around, like, when Branford Marsalis first decided to go in a more funky direction in the 90s, he had a very, very young Russell Gunn in the band. The band was called Buckshot LaFunk.
2: Yeah, yeah,
0: and
2: I remember
0: Russell
2: that.
0: Gunn was in.
2: I remember Buckshot.
0: Yeah, there you go. And then, you know, he's done his own albums, Ethnomusicology. He did a series of maybe three or four albums where he had big band and incorporated the big band sound with hip-hop. So he's been doing some interesting things. And he's from Miles' hometown of East St. Louis. So he's got that feeling. So that's the band. And like I said, we've been traveling and doing our thing. So we were there 2 years ago in Australia, and people really loved it. So yeah, this will be part two.
2: And Russell really, you know, is very much in the Miles tradition, isn't he? I'm sure he would acknowledge that, and that allows you to play all that music from that time period that's part of both Miles' career and your career.
0: Absolutely. You know, he is really interested in not playing all the notes, just playing ones that speak to people.
2: Yeah.
0: And, of course, I really appreciate that. Of course, that's what Miles was famous for. And, you know, he does a great job. He, of course, he injects his own personality in there also. But him coming from, like, the same neighborhood as Miles is pretty cool. The last time we played in St. Louis, Russell took the band to Miles' house where he grew up, which it's now a museum.
2: Mm-hmm.
0: You know, it's a small house, but they made it a museum. And we just hung out, man, and Russell pulled his trumpet out in Miles' practice room and started playing some notes, man. So we really enjoyed watching that connection.
2: I grew up myself in Kansas City, Marcus, so I know that St. Louis scene as well over there. I used to go over there and visit and hear some music over there. Yeah, Marcus, it seems to me we're well and truly time for a new album from you. We haven't had a new studio album since when? Was Laid Black your last studio? 2018, that's a long time in between albums. You got something on the boil here? We going to hear something new pretty soon?
0: Yeah, man, I got a lot of stuff. Matter of fact, it's been a while since I had a new album out, but 2027 is going to be a very cool year for me. I'm trying to figure out what music to put out first, put it that way. So I've got a lot of directions that I've been working on simultaneously. So, and I've been doing some cool projects as well. There's a filmmaker artist named Steve McQueen. Are you familiar with Steve McQueen?
2: No, only the actor.
0: right. This is an African-American, he's an African-Brit.
2: Okay.
0: His name is Steve McQueen. There was a movie he did called 12 Years a Slave, which is a very popular movie.
2: Yeah,
0: And he also does, like museum projects. And, you know, he made a documentary about this high-rise, low-income building that caught fire in London. It was high-rise, like, you know, 30 floors, and the top two floors caught fire. It was really terrifying. He made a documentary about that. But he had an idea to do a project that was in a museum, huge space, two football fields long, concrete, nothing except these lights installed in the ceiling that make every color from ultraviolet to infrared slowly changing from one end of the spectrum to the other over like 30 minutes, and just bass. And he wanted us to evoke the feeling of being in the bottom of a slave ship, just not knowing where you're going, not knowing who your captors are, not knowing if you'd ever see your family again. And he said he wanted five bass players. So I got Michelle Ndegia Cello playing electric bass.
2: Oh, yeah.
0: I got Aston Barrett, you know, whose dad played with Bob Marley, playing reggae bass. I have a brother named Mamadou from Senegal, who played a bass ngoni, which is an African version of a bass guitar, and had an acoustic bass played by a protege of Christian McBride, 16-year-old Laura Martin, who's fantastic. And we just played this music that just evoked this feeling of being in limbo and not knowing where you're going. It came out beautiful.

0: beautifully will probably, you know, it's been in a museum in New York, it's been in Basel, Switzerland, and it's going to debut in Paris in February. And we're thinking about releasing the actual music to this project because it's really something special.
1: Sounds fascinating.
0: A lot going on.
1: Sounds fascinating, Marcus. And listen, it's going to be good to have you back out here again in 2027. I'm hoping to catch you probably at the Sydney gig. And I look forward to hearing you and seeing you there again. Thanks so much for some of your time today. Much respect. And keep it funky, man.
0: Absolutely. Thank you, man. Good to talk to you. Appreciate it, man.

Yeah, a little bit of solo bass groove there, recorded by Mr. Marcus Miller at his home during COVID when nobody could go anywhere. And those dates for Marcus and his band live down here in Australia in April of 2027. He'll be in Perth on April the 12th, in Brisbane on April 15th, in Sydney on April 16th, Melbourne on the 17th, and down in Adelaide on the 18th of April. Tickets are on sale now. Check them out online. And don't miss Marcus Miller, live in Australia, funky as ever. And thanks for him for taking time to talk to us here this week in the Tiki Lounge Remix.

And that is just about all the time we've got for this edition of the Tiki Lounge Remix. And over a little bit of Marcus's Preacher's Kid, which is the track we were talking about dedicated to his father. That's about all the time we've got. And the program, of course, is produced in the studios of 2BBB in Bellingen, New South Wales. That song, Goombanger Country. And it's heard on over 65 community stations all around this big land, like the incredible one you're listening to right now. And it's thanks to the good folks at the Community Radio Network, CRN. 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My name is Seth Jordan, closing up the Tiki Lounge for another week. 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
3: In the next hour, we've got a range of releases from 2025 and 2026, a few originals and some well-known ones, and some really interesting listening, so please stay with me and enjoy the show. We kick off with a lady, an Australian lady, called Cassandra Oscar from her 2026 album, Stop Motion.

A recording made in Sydney there. That was, of course, called Going for a Walk. Cassandra Oscar was the singer. Simon Parenchi was playing the trumpet there. And with those two, we had Casey Golden on piano, Matt Lamb bass, Chris Fields playing the drums. A release from August of 2026, Cassandra Oscar. Well, now a release from 2025, November of that year, with the leading light, the veteran bass player, Dwayne Dolphin. Wonderful name, Dwayne Dolphin. The album's called Let the Music Play, and he's here with a number of young musicians from the Pittsburgh area. And what's interesting about this track is that he's got a guy playing the steel pan, so quite a Caribbean sound to this. And, well, a well-known tune. Written by Sonny Rollins, this is St. Thomas.

St. Thomas there, Sonny Rollins composition, performed there by a sextet led by Dwayne Dolphin. And that was Victor Provost playing the steel pan, which gave a lovely feel to that. The album's called Let the Music Play. You're listening to some jazz with Ross Williamson. A Canadian singer now, a lady in her mid-20s called Ali Nunez. She's released an album called Blue Room with a couple of very senior musicians. With her, she's got the guitarist Peter Bernstein, the American, who's now in his 50s. And the bass player is Neil Swainson, a Canadian, who's now 70. So, yeah, she's got lots of seniority to advise her as she's performing and recording this. The album is called Blue Room. This is Ali Nunez with a Rodgers and Hart tune from 1936. Lovely song.

That was a group led by the drummer Ulysses Owens Jr. And I guess you could tell from the amount of drumming that he was in charge. He had with him five musicians, so a sextet. The one that I know best is Benny Benack III, the trumpeter and sometimes singer. That was called Touch Me, I'm Sick. And it came from the archive of a grunge band called Mud Honey. If I tell you the album is called Kind of Grunge, that will give you an idea of the mood of it. It's, I suppose, a discovery by Ulysses Owens that there was some interesting music in the grunge genre. So he's called it Kind of Grunge instead of Kind of Blue, although we did have a reference to Kind of Blue during that track there. Interesting sound, though, and certainly some fine musicianship. Kind of Grunge, Ulysses Owens Jr. and Generation Y. Generation Y is the bunch of younger musicians with him. Recording made in Vancouver. That one, the Drumeo Studio, is where he's based at. Drumeo, an online drumming educational platform, I guess. Before that, we heard Ali Nunez, a Canadian, singing There's a Small Hotel, a lovely song. Well, to Australia now, to Sydney, in fact. Body K and the Sweet Patooties, an all-female band, five of them, and they've released an album called Open Doors. This is the title track.

Johnny Kay and the Sweet Patooties from Sydney there. The album's called Open Doors, and that was the title of that track. This is Hot, Sweet and Jazzy, a program made at The Pulse in Geelong for the Community Radio Network. Look us up on Facebook and email hotsweetandjazzy@gmail.com. The pianist Jean Batiste has released a series of recordings. He calls them the Batiste Piano Series. And the idea is that he's drawing from the high art of Mozart and Beethoven, as well as Thelonious Monk. Batiste has said, "I think canon of high art needs to consistently be reevaluated and expanded." And that's certainly what he does in this series. As a teenager in New Orleans, Jean Batiste split his time between formal piano competitions by day and freewheeling jazz clubs by night. So he certainly got into both worlds. Here's a track from his Black Mozart album. It's called Molto in Cayo Hueso. Cayo Hueso is Key West, and it's a ward of central Havana, a working-class neighborhood. Jean Batiste, bit of solo piano, Molto in Cayo Hueso.

pianist Jean-Baptiste there. And I guess you give the composing credits for that to Mozart and Baptiste. That was called Molto in Caio Hueso from Jean-Baptiste's album Black Mozart. One of three in his piano series. You're listening to some jazz with Ross Williamson. Sydney singer Tilly Street now. She's released an album called All at Sea, which she's performing with the guitarist Arthur Washington, he of the Sextet, son of the washing machine, Andrew Scott playing the piano, Max Alduca bass, and Abby Constable is the drummer in this group. Tilly Street is doing the singing, and here it's Let the Right One In.

Kelly Street there from her 2026 album All at Sea, and that was called Let the Right One In. Well, from Sydney over to Berlin now, and the next one in the series put together by the ACT label called Jazz at Berlin Philharmonic. This is number 19, recording made in the Chamber Music Hall in the Berlin Philharmonie, a 60s concert hall built just back from Potsdamer Platz. Now, the Swedish trombonist Nils Landgren is having a bit of a moment, I think. Seems to be very hard-working, appearing in lots of things, and he's leading the group here. It was part of the celebrations for his 70th birthday. And he's performing here with it's a quintet, but he's got some brass players from the Berlin Philharmonic Orchestra, which would add a touch of class to any gathering. The music on this album was written by Joe Sample. Joe Sample, a keyboards player who passed away in 2014. He was part of that group, the Jazz Crusaders, along with many others. We're going to hear a vocal performance featuring the voice of Nils Landgren. It's an extended version of the song, and I think it's pretty good. It starts quietly, but then builds up. So on this, we've got Nils Landgren singing and playing the trombone, Michael Voldi playing the piano. On bass, we've got Lars Danielsson. The drummer is Wolfgang Hafner, so they're all very well-known musicians in Germany. Magnus Lindgren plays reeds and flute, and those members of the Berlin Philharmonic as well. This is called Soul Shaker.

Soul Shadows there was at Quintet, plus Berlin Philharmonic members, led by the trombonist and singer in that case, Nils Landgren. That's from the album on the ACT label, Jazz at Berlin Philharmonic, 19. Song there written by Joe Sample and the words by Will Jennings. Soul Shadows. Quite a different feel to that than perhaps it had in the days of Herbert von Karajan. Well, let's round out the hour with another song. And this is from a singer who's just come to my notice, although this album was released in May of 2025. The album's called I Get Ideas. The singer is Dawn Lambeth. And she's one of those singers who respect the song. She's chosen some lovely tunes for this album. We're going to hear one of them. And she's performing here with a sextet, notably the Seattle reeds player, Jacob Zimmerman. This is... very nice. Dawn Lambeth with You Are My Lucky Star.

Lambeth there from her album I Get Ideas, and that song written by Nacio Herb Brown and Arthur Freed back in 1935. Look out for Dawn Lambeth, it's a lovely voice. And so ends Hot, Sweet and Jazzy for another week. Thanks for your company. Our email address is hotsweetandjazzy@gmail.com, and we're on Facebook too. See you again next time. Until then, bye-bye from Ross Williamson.

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G'day and welcome to the show. There are certain songs that really do become part of the soundtrack of our lives. They drift from radios, fill family cars, play at weddings, and somehow stay with us long after the decade that produced them has passed. Few artists captured that feeling quite like today's guest. During the 70s, Lobo's gentle voice and heartfelt songs resonated with millions around the world. He was one of the era's most beloved singer-songwriters, creating music that spoke about love, relationships, and life's simple moments with honesty and warmth. But behind the songs like Me and You and A Dog Named Boo and I'd Love You to Want Me is a fascinating story of perseverance, songwriting, and a career that has endured for more than five decades. In this episode, Lobo reflects on his musical journey, the unexpected success of his biggest hits, and the way his songs continue to connect with audiences across generations. I hope you enjoyed my conversation with singer-songwriter Lobo.

0: Lavoy, better known as Lobo, thanks so much for joining us today. How are you?
1: I'm just wonderful.
0: Your real name is Roland Kent Lavoy, and you became known as Lobo. Nobody knew that the songs that you did were done by you. Everybody thought that Lobo was a band at the time. Can you tell us why?
1: Yes, I can. Well, even to this day, I've never done a lot of press. I never did big tours. I never had an agent except for very brief periods of time. And it was a desire of mine to not be out front. That was my plan to start with. Write a hit song, you got an annuity, you can have a good life. That was it. And it just kept expanding. And I was so grateful that I had the name Lobo to hide behind, because it afforded me the ability to be Lobo when I'm on stage or doing what I'm doing now. And beside that, I'm out mowing my lawn. Nobody ever believes the way I live. And it has nothing to do with money or could live a bigger life or whatever. It's just what I choose to do. But the name Lobo, let me get through that. Once we decided I was not going to use my name, my producer said, will you go through some names? And so I wrote a bunch of names on a thing, and I was reading them out, and I can't remember any of them. But when I said Lobo, he said, what does that mean? And I said, well, in Spanish, it means wolf. And he said, well, that's great, because me and you and a dog named Boo, it looks like a wolf, because she was a German shepherd. And that's where that came from.

I'll tell you what, when I started off in bands, the first show we ever played was at the high school talent show, and we just did instrumentals. We were asked by the teachers of the high school to play a party. And we went in there and we played instrumentals the first set, and I had worked up What Did I Say by Ray Charles. And it has a real long intro in it. Down, down, down, down, down. Anyway, so I'm getting my courage up at this long intro, you know. And so the first thing you do in that song is tell your baby not to treat me wrong. Come and love your daddy all night long. And Sandy, this was an epiphany in my life. And because I saw, and these were young school teachers, they were probably maybe in their 30s, and I was, 16, 15. Uh-huh. As soon as I opened my mouth and started singing, I became a different person to these people, to the women in the crowd. It was, and then I did a couple of ballads, and I mean, this is the first time I ever sang in my life. It was an eye-opener. It was amazing.

0: What you're saying to me is that they suddenly became interested in you because you could sing.
1: I don't know that they were interested in me. It was that they got that kind of glazed over. You know how you have a song you want to dance to, and they start playing it. You jump, yeah. Oh, this is our song. You know, well, whatever I sang was their song, because back in those days, there weren't bands. There weren't people who were playing with bands. I was like Elvis walking in. You know, they don't know. But that's how it started.
0: Did you start getting more attention from the girls as a result of that?
1: Well, you know, all of us that play music, they're successful or not, always start off the same way. First, it's you try to play something. Then you get in a band and you play, and it's so much fun. And then all of a sudden you turn around and there's girls all around the band. Well, that's fun. And then, because I was in college at the time, I could play two nights a week. We made $20 a night. In those days, that was a lot of money. I could live, pay my tuition, and go to college playing two nights a week rather than working at the grocery store all day. And so it was an eye-opener for me.
0: You had set out in very early childhood wanting to be a veterinarian.
1: You know, I think it was more my mother told me I wanted to be a veterinarian.
0: Ah, right.
1: You know, as you get older and you look back on your life, I realized that I really never had goals in my life. I had sort of this one. And music was, I mean, it was the last thing in my 50-year high school reunion. Never played for these people, ever. I don't do that. Yeah. I got up with my guitar and sang three or four songs. And I said to them, back in 1961 when I graduated high school, if you told me that I would play music and that's all I would do my entire life and be successful at it, you might as well have told me I was going to be an astronaut. You know, it just wasn't possible, I didn't think.

0: Were you like a massive celebrity at this high school reunion?
1: No,
0: I bet you were.
1: Here it is. If you act like a celebrity, they treat you like a celebrity. And I've always said that I was probably not the best person to have been an entertainer, because an entertainer wants to walk into a party, stand on a table and sing. I don't care, the biggest entertainers in the world, eventually if there's an instrument there, they'll get around and they'll start playing. I'm the one that comes in late, sits in the back, in those days, drank a lot of beer and left. And that's sort of, well, not the beer anymore. That stopped in 1980 because I suddenly decided I wanted to discover what mornings were like. You know, I didn't know. I can't explain to you why. When I walked away from it, I still had active recording contracts with Curve Records, which was about as big as you could get. And I asked to be let out of the contracts for the last two albums because my head was turned around. You know, when you start believing some of the crap that they make up about you, when you start believing that stuff, you got problem, or I did. And I just said, whoops, that's enough. You know, I met my wife, who we've been married for 46 years now. She was all I wanted. I didn't care about doing anything. I would rather be with her doing nothing than I would be out whooping and doing, you know.

0: You know, I don't tell people what I do because they start looking at you like you came from Mars. No, if I said, well, I'm an attorney and I'm retired and I'm worth $50 million, they would kind of, you know, say, well, that's nice. But if I said, remember this record? All of a sudden, you're like, you know, it's that inexplicable.
1: Why should you be so enamored with someone who sings for a living or writes music?
0: Luckily for me, the guys I play golf with in this little community where I have the little house, I'm in North Carolina in the mountains and I'm in Florida in winter, but I'm up here. They think that what I did was write Me and You and a Dog Named Boo. That's all they know. They don't know that I sang it. If they heard I'd Love You to Want Me, they wouldn't believe it was me. And that's the way it's always been. You know, I've always been like, oh, yeah, you wrote that dog song. Yeah, that's me. Let it go. You know, and it works for me, put it that way.

0: if you can't hack it, if you realize that mentally you can't do it, you need to get away. Now, if you need to make a living, I was super fortunate because all of my big hits I wrote them by myself. I was a single writer. That's the end of the story as far as me needing anything for my life. I mean, 50 years later, it's still the same. I didn't have a financial burden on me ever because I don't live big, my own choosing.
1: So you still make a substantial living out of the songs that you wrote?
0: More than I can spend. That's not true. More than I do spend, put it that way. And I saved all my money. And I have a big retirement account, on and on and on. It's funny, though, that, well, if I don't want to get into something. If you ask me what I'm doing now, all of a sudden I can tell you something because it's something different that I...
1: What are you doing now?
0: Well, I don't know if you're aware of, most people are, or you're in the business, so you probably are, but the internet and YouTube and all of the... There are literally thousands of videos of me singing my songs. The same video, somebody picks it up and puts it on, and you get a commercial before that. And then you go into the thing. Well, somebody was making money off of every play, okay? And it wasn't me.
1: Right.
0: Well, Time Life, which is the division of Warner Brothers, which is where my stuff is, we re-recorded my hits, 20 years ago. And we spent a lot of money and a lot of time. Most people could never tell the difference in the original record. Well, I just am in the process of working. I'm going to Nashville in 10 days to do a bunch of casual videos. Not, you know, the thing where you're sitting around the room, I show you how to play my song and you talk about how you wrote it, that sort of thing. Because Time Life wants new film.
1: Content.
0: And for somebody, the last hit record I had was in 79. And they were just thrilled. And we've been working the details out. It's a signed deal.
1: Great.

0: you've been listening a lot to songs like Nilsson's Without You and Mac Davis' Baby Don't Get Hooked on Me when you got to write that one?
1: Once again, usually I had a lyric idea before I started, but I decided that Without You by Nilsson's probably in my top three all-time records. I mean, Nilsson was an absolute, Mariah Carey, my rear end compared to Nilsson. He was a Beatles favorite singer, remember, and I don't blame him.
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3: It's a beautiful day.
0: Kent, you were working in Tampa in 1970. That's when you started writing Me and You and A Dog Named Boo. You had been talking to a New York publisher who said that the songs that were happening at the time were taking on this Me and You against the world sort of stance. And that's how you came up with it. Can you share the backstory?
1: Yes. Let me tell you how I even had a contact to get into music. I was playing in a bar, crowded Thursday night. Everybody went on Thursday night. I played this song that a local band had a hit on, and I was up getting a beer, and this guy walked up to me and said, "Hi, I'm da-da-da," and he says, "I'm Phil Gernhardt. I produce Stay by Maurice Williams and Zodiacs," and you get people come out to you in bars and say, "Yeah, right." And he wanted to know about that song, and I told him no. And then a couple of weeks later, he came in and asked us if we would play for a guy who's going to put up the money to record. So we get to the recording studio, and this guy had the money, doesn't show up. So here's my band and Phil, who didn't have 10 cents at the time. And so the studio owner said, "Well, you know, if you pay for the tape." So we went in there and made a little local record, which is a huge hit. We go from $60 a night to $300 a night. That was the eye-opener for me on that part of it, is that, oh, wait a minute. There's money you can make in this too. Now, Phil Gernhardt went on and had all the Snoopy versus the Red Baron. He had Abraham Martin, John, Let Your Love Flow, and of course, all my stuff.

0: after he had Snoopy versus the Red Baron, I started hanging around his office, and he said to me, listen, he says, you're an okay singer. He said, but nobody's going to ever give you a hit song. You're not that good of a singer. So you better write it. And it took me about 3 years. And I took songs down there. Every 5 minutes, I took songs down. And they sent me to New York a couple of times to cut things. And during that trip, this is getting to what you asked me, I met with a publisher, and he's the one that said the Helen Reddy line, you know, me and you against the world. This is before Helen Reddy wrote that song. I had that in mind. I went home and I had this, I had the start of the song, and I had the chorus of how I was going to do it, but I couldn't rhyme me, you and me. So I tried to change it to me and you. So I'm trying to come up with a rhyme, and I'm in a room that has a sliding glass door to the backyard, which is fenced. And all of a sudden I look, and there sits my dog named Boo. This is a true story. Everybody thinks I made this up. And I'm trying to rhyme you, you understand? And all of a sudden, I said, me and you and a dog named Boo. You know, and it was the weirdest thing. And everybody that heard that song, Phil Bernhard, my producer, he sent it to New York, the label. When I'm in the studio cutting it, every musician, it was picked on the cover of all the major trade magazines. It was just a hit song, you know, for the time. Now it's just a trite old thing that comes out of the woodwork every now and then.
1: It's still a great song.
0: Yeah,
1: it's held
0: you.
1: Up over time incredibly. But what were you writing about? I mean, once you found the title for it and it was an homage to your dog.
0: I had the first verse. I remember to this day the bright red Georgia play and how it stuck to the tires after the summer rain. And then I don't know if I had the willpower makes the old car go, a woman's mind told me that. So, but I knew I had the part where it went dun dun dun dun dun dun dun dun dun dun dun, and I had dun dun dun dun, and me and you, and then I've been going on and on about everything. And that's, you know, sometimes, you know, it's like we were talking earlier about the mystery of music. I'll tell you, the real mystery of music is writing music. Because the emotions come in your head, then the lyric comes in your head, and the first thing you know, you're recording this song. And the next thing you know, they're playing violins on it, and you're choking up because you can't believe that this song that you wrote, you're in New York in Jimi Hendrix's studio, no less, with for Me and You and a Dog Named Boo.
1: Yeah.
0: Talk about, and Santana's in the other studio. We're in there rocking out. I'm in there going, me and you and a dog. Surreal. It was surreal. In the village in New York, and here I am, little boy from Florida, you know, in there. It was funny. We finished at 10 o'clock at night. Santana started at 10 o'clock at night. I could have stayed up all night if I had to. Yeah, it was weird.

0: certainly made a big name for Lobo, not for you, but for Lobo, because that's exactly when you did change it and start calling yourself Lobo, wasn't
1: it? Yes.
0: Did you tour it, or you just followed it straight up with the next album?
1: You know, for a one hit, whatever, if you're not a rock and roll band, you know, that little clubs and funky shows, and by the time you pay the band and pay for the truck you're riding around in, you know, it's just impossible to do. If I hadn't written it, that's the only source of income I'd had. So I just did it some, and then all of a sudden, this is the first big thing. You got an offer to open for Three Dog Night at the Atlanta Stadium, at the Cotton Bowl in Dallas. I mean, it's huge venues. And so here we go, and I take my little band with the truck, and we put our equipment on this huge stage. And we start playing. We get to play, you know, while the people come and sit down. You know, I'm singing my funky little songs. And then we get out, we have half an hour, and Three Dog Night comes out there. Just absolutely phenomenal. Those guys in those days were just the band, the singers. And I'm sure if anybody could see me from the audience, my mouth was open, just going, oh, you know.
2: Want some whiskey in your water, sugar in your tea? What's all this crazy question they're asking me?

0: ever went to shows like that. I was always playing in the bar, you know, paying my bill. The worst thing on the tour, though, we got to Three Rivers Stadium, and the sound equipment, it wasn't shipped in for some reason or other. So it's time to go on, and I go up there, and all they have are these little speakers with the monitors. So I start playing because they made me, and I keep hearing yelling, "We can't hear you, we can't hear you," and they start booing. So I do my half hour, go on, and Three Dog Night, magically, the equipment comes in, they set it up. Later on, we're in the hotel, you know, thinking about how weird that was. And the news comes on and says, well, from Three River Stadium, we had a big show out there, and the opening act was booed off the stage. And Avishlan said, I'm not designed to do this. You know, they didn't say because of the equipment malfunction. They just said I was booed off the
1: Oh, that would have hurt.
0: And then one of the big show indoors, 12,000 kids, Chuck, the singer, was so screwed up he didn't show up at the show, and they kept making me go out, play another 15 minutes. And the third time I went out and they were booing, finally I said, listen, I said, you want to sit here and wait, or you want to play and we'll have some fun? And then they were okay. And then sure enough, he came in and played whatever.

0: it was 1972 that you had the follow-up album, and of course that had the terrific hit on it, I'd Love You to Want Me. I believe you'd been listening to people like Nelson's Without You.
1: Yeah, I had the idea for the song, and I finally put it together, and I took it into Phil, and he said, I think this is really something we can use, and so I rewrote part of it, and I can't tell you what part I rewrote. The song was about seeing someone and knowing that they're looking at you with the same feelings you have for them, but there is a reason that you can't get together. Now, in my mind, it was a school teacher. Okay, now nowadays, that's people going to jail for that over here. But in my time, that was something that would have never happened in a million years. And what it was about an art teacher I had in the sixth grade, believe it.
0: Yeah.
1: A beautiful, and all my high school friends would tell me was Miss Norton. I looked in Miss Norton's eyes and she looked at me, and we were going to be a thing when I grew up. The other thought in my mind, because I did write a song about this one time, and it was called All the Children Love Sister Mary. Sister Mary is your middle name. In my psyche, it was also the idea of a nun, that a beautiful,
0: unreachable.
1: Yes, it was that's the word, unreachable. Yeah. And that's what it was about. That's probably the only song I ever wrote that had the mystery in it.

0: I want to say that I sat down and wrote that emotionally from top to the bottom, but I didn't. I had to rewrite it, and we rewrote it. And when I recorded it, we did the tracks. We went to New York, did the strings. We came back to Atlanta. We overdubbed. We went back to New York on this one side and put backgrounds on it. That's when we had Ellie Greenwich and Robert John and all these people singing background. And it was a wonderful experience because this thing just grew bigger and bigger and bigger. And Barry Manilow's producer told Phil, my producer, one time that I write, you know, his song, I Write the Songs That Make the Young Girls.
1: Yeah.
0: They copied our, not the melody, they copied the way we voice the backgrounds. And if you listen to that now and you hear it, it's a lot of and so that's always the way, like, we're talking about Nielsen. Starts off, yeah. I can't believe it.
1: It grew from a little acorn into a tree.
0: That's exactly right.
1: And Robert John, of course, sung that terrific song, The Lion Sleeps Tonight. He did that after he left your band.
0: Yeah, Bobby had a regional hit, and I can't even remember the song. It was him singing high. What his big deal was Sad Eyes. Sad

0: He and a guy named Michael Gately was his best friend. They did all the backgrounds, and they came to Atlanta when we did the next album and did it. And then Phil wanted to go to L.A. after we did two wonderful albums, and we have to go to L.A. and play with all the snotty pickers, and I hated it. I just absolutely hated it.
1: You actually pitched that song to the Hollies, didn't you? As a potential follow-up to Long Cool Woman.
0: Right, and the story that I got from my publisher, and once again, I've told this story a lot of times, but I've never gone to Graham Nash and say, is this true? But I do know that they liked it. What they didn't like was the line in the song that everybody loved, from Liza Minnelli cut that song and on and on and on. And it's, and when you moved your mouth to speak, I felt the blood go to my feet. They didn't like that line because what, you know, it's the blood left my brain.
1: I was dizzy,
0: but I said the blood goes to my feet, and they didn't like that. They said, well, it looked like you're in a car wreck or something. You know, well, it was the only time where I said, screw them. I wrote the song. It took me forever to write it. I recorded it, and they want to put it out as a single on me. Tell them thanks, but no thanks. And I walked away from it.
1: Good for you.
0: Yeah, it was, well, it changed my life.
1: Did you know from the outset that there was going to be a smash hit?
0: You know, back in those days, phone calls were the only way you found out anything. And when the label starts getting calls from all over the country the same day the record goes out, you know that it's a hit. It's the same thing with me and Your Dog Named Boo. But I Love You Want Me, especially in Europe and in Germany. I was number one 13 weeks in Germany. You know, that's a weird deal. And so, and it's been recorded by, I don't know, 50 or 60 people or something. A lot of them are European. It was the song of my career, even though I had other songs that made money. It was the defining thing, but most people think the defining thing in my career is Me and You and Dog Named Blue.
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3: It's a beautiful day.
1: So you had those two massive hits. As you said, you've made lots of other songs that have made good money for you since, but never to the same level as those two. Were you disappointed that you could never reach that level again? Or I guess having had this chat with you now, I could probably answer that and say, no, you were cool with it.
0: I was completely cool with it. But what you got to remember is Don't Expect Me to Be Your Friend was also a top 10 tune in the United States. And Canada was number one in Canada. And I've had several reggae versions, believe it or not. And there's a guy named John Holt that had a relatively big reggae hit with I'd Love You to Want Me.

0: But then I had, sure took a long, long time. You know, it was top five in the easy listening and in the 20s, I think. How Can I Tell Her About You was the one the record company blew. I didn't realize till I got to Asia how massive that song is all over Asia.
1: What made them go for it so much?
0: I can tell you, I'll tell you a short story. As I said the other day when I was talking to these people, just call me Captain Verbose because you tend to just rattle on, you know, but you can edit it. Okay, the first night I did in Asia, I was in Hong Kong. It was outdoors, 5,000-seater outdoors, and there were two or three times that many people hanging off the buildings, looking out of windows, and I'm doing the show, and I keep hearing this singing. They're singing every song with me. Then there's yelling a song. They're just yelling something from all over, from the buildings. And I turned around to the drummer. I said, and his name is Thumpy, for drummer, that's funny.
1: That's
0: I said, Thumpy, what are they yelling? And he said, they're yelling Stoney. I said, Stoney? Stoney was an obscure album song that I'd never played on stage. And I went up to the microphone dumbly and said, would you want to hear Stoney? And it was like the, if I was going to play Stairway to Heaven, you know, it was like, what?
1: Kidding.
0: What I should have done was just pick my guitar. The drummer would have gotten it, and then the other guys would have filled it and done it. But I did.

0: next night I did it, and everybody in Hong Kong was singing this song. And I asked later, and they said, Lobo music is campfire music in Hong Kong. Now, well, think about that for a minute. And I said, what? They said, we sit in a room, and we get in a circle, and we play like we have a fire, and we sing songs. And my songs are so simple, and you could understand every word, even though back in those days they didn't speak English. They could sing the English. And I've heard it time and time again that people learned a lot of English singing my songs because anybody can play them. So I said, oh, and I figured it out. They could hear my voice. It was easy to play. And then they grew to love these songs. And to this day, if I play Stoney in any place in that part of the country, I draw a crowd, you know, and everybody's singing. That's the funny part. That's what the people told me.
1: Yeah. And I believe when you played in Ho Chi Minh City in Vietnam, you played to the largest audience ever to see a pop star perform.
0: Up to that day, that was scary.

there. The Indonesia back in the old days was the same way. I had to do a little show for the censors, you know, and they all knew the songs. But in Ho Chi Minh City, my guy who's traveled with me for 45 years, Billy Ayers, was in the Vietnam War. I was in the Army Reserve, but they never activated my unit. I walked a thin line for several years. Billy went, was in the worst parts of it. So when we get to Ho Chi Minh City and we're looking at the little round lakes flying in from the mortars, you know, it was a real emotional thing for Billy. And so I hung close with him. And when we played, the people were reserved. It was real strange. The show was well received, I guess. Everybody was afraid to clap.

0: fabulous career you've enjoyed. Even when you didn't want to be up front and famous, you ended up becoming famous anyway. You couldn't escape all the accolades and the critical acclaim, could you?
1: The key word, Sandy, you said was endured. That's the part.
0: I don't think I said endured.
1: You said that this long career that you endured.
0: I think I said, no, I wouldn't say you've endured the career. I probably said you've enjoyed the career. You're saying you endured the career.
1: That is the more correct word. And I thought you'd really grabbed underneath me and seen that I endured being something I wasn't. It was a running joke. We're on the airplane going to Asia because, once again, it was so easy to tour there that I did there. I would say to Billy, I'd say, Billy, he's coming. So what are you talking about? I said, Lobo's coming. He's coming into my body because when I get off the plane, there's television crews and I go do press and crap and I go do a show and a limousine and all that crap. Then I get back in the plane and we're going back to America and I say, Billy, I feel him leaving, you know, because I get back to America, I'm just a weirdo guy that gets off the plane, you know. It's a strange feel.
0: You're a bit like Clark Kent and Superman, really.
1: except I'm not Superman on the stage. I kind of am the same way. But you know what? Let me tell you something. I meant to bring this up. I'm glad I remembered it. I did that tour of Australia in '73. I was so unsure of myself as an artist and so sure that people would not enjoy what I really did on record that we did out, and most of the show was just playing old rock and roll songs because it's what I had done in clubs for years. I felt so self-conscious, and I, to this day, I wish I had done a club gig where the people that did remember me came and saw me really sing all the songs and with acoustic guitar like I do. In retrospect, I did Australia and New Zealand, and it was the same. It was this is right when I'd Love You Want Me was number one in the world. Yeah. And Hector Crawford was the head of the television deal, and he's the one that brought me in. And all I remember is his wife saying, everything I said to his wife, she'd say, yes. And I'd say, yes. Like, and she'd say, yes. And I'm thinking, yes.
0: Please come back and see us again. We'd love to hear you play. And I'm sure you've got much more confidence these days.
1: I would love to do it, except I don't fly anymore.

0: Lavoie, thank you so much for being so generous with your time. What a joy it's been chatting with you, you and Lobo, actually. Talking to the two of you has just been wonderful.
1: And Sandy, you and your brother, Sandy K. Because I didn't know, you may have been twins for all I know. Anyway.
0: You're very funny.
1: Sandy, I enjoyed it. Yeah, thank you very much. And you know, if you ever want me for anything else or to keep in touch to ask,
0: fabulous.
1: Like I said, you know how to reach me.
0: I've really enjoyed chatting with you, Kent. Thank you from the bottom of my heart.
1: You're most welcome. Bye bye.
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1: BBC News with Chris Barrow. Major television networks in the United States say they're boycotting their pooled coverage of the White House in protest at the Trump administration's decision to ban three media outlets. The three are suing the White House in response. The pool is a material-sharing arrangement, allowing a small group of reporters to represent the larger press corps. Here's our chief North America correspondent, Gary O'Donoghue.
2: Legal action between the White House and media organizations is nothing new, but Donald Trump's decision to exclude CNN, MSN Now and Politico from the White House entirely is a significant escalation in his battle with the so-called Fourth Estate. The organizations argue the White House ban violates their First Amendment constitutional rights because they're being excluded on the basis of their reporting and their editorial viewpoint. The president has labelled them as providers of fake news, which he says has grown like a cancer and is a threat to national security.
1: A judge investigating the wife of Spain's Prime Minister, Pedro Sanchez, for alleged irregularities in her business dealings has ordered her to stand trial. Begoña Gómez, who faces charges of influence peddling and misuse of funds, denies any wrongdoing. Guy Hedgeco reports from Madrid.
3: This is just one of several judicial probes into people who are close to the left-wing administration of Pedro Sanchez. His allies have defended Ms. Gómez, claiming that the case against her is riddled with irregularities and is part of a campaign by the political right to destabilise the socialist-led minority government. No date has yet been set for the trial, but with a general election expected in the coming months, it's a deeply unwelcome prospect for Mr. Sanchez's beleaguered administration.
1: A powerful typhoon that's passing Japan's eastern coast is bringing major disruption, with police urging more than 1.9 million people at risk in Tokyo and surrounding areas to evacuate. The authorities have also warned of landslides. Eight places have seen local records broken for rainfall over the past 24 hours, with one of them seeing more than 37 centimetres. The party of Pakistan's former Prime Minister Imran Khan says three of his sisters have now been detained ahead of a protest demanding his release from prison. Our Pakistan correspondent Caroline Davis reports.
4: Alima Khanum was the first to be arrested on Sunday, then Dr. Uzma Khan and Noreen Niazi early on Monday morning. All have spoken up over the last 3 years against the detention of their brother, former Pakistan Prime Minister Imran Khan, who remains imprisoned in Adiyala jail just outside Rawalpindi. The orders for their arrest all accuse them of creating a law and order situation by trying to mobilise his supporters on social media and in public meetings. Their families are calling for them to be released, saying that the arrests are illegal.
1: World news from the BBC. Several sources say that Yemen's president has asked Donald Trump for US support in the escalating conflict with the Houthis. The sources say Mr. Trump gave no direct promise of military support to Rashad al-Alami during a phone call on Sunday. The Saudi-backed government in Yemen is recognised internationally, but only controls part of the country. The West African state of Guinea has begun enforcing a ban on single-use plastic products. The ban includes the manufacture, import and sale of items like shopping bags, cups and polystyrene containers. The World Bank has said that more than 80% of waste in urban areas in Guinea is inadequately managed. The Red Sea Film Festival in Saudi Arabia has announced it's postponing this year's event amid growing security concerns in the region. Here's our Global Affairs reporter, Sebastian Usher.
5: The event organisers did not link the move to renewed conflict between Saudi Arabia and the Houthis in Yemen, nor to the Iran war, but drone and missile attacks on Saudi Arabia have occurred regularly this year, undermining the kingdom's move to position itself as a top entertainment destination in the region. The Red Sea Film Festival, which is held in Jeddah, has grown in prestige year by year since it was launched in 2019. Just a decade or two ago, there were no commercial cinemas in Saudi Arabia and no film industry. But that has changed dramatically as the current leadership in the country has promoted the easing of social and religious restrictions.
1: Paramount Skydance and Warner Brothers Discovery are reported to have reached agreement with the attorneys general of 12 US states that were suing to block their merger. The reported settlement clears the way for the $110 billion deal to go ahead, one of the biggest media mergers ever. States opposing it had complained it would stifle competition. Share prices for both companies have risen even before the official announcement. And that's the latest world news from the BBC.
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And a very good morning to you. Yes, it is Tuesday morning. It's September 22, and this is Good Morning Country. I'm Kevin Walsh, broadcasting from the bunker. We're situated halfway between Taree and Port Macquarie on the mid-north coast. And what's coming up this morning? Our rural livestock report will be along in around about 21 minutes from now. And our album of the week, following the 6:30, that's Eastern Standard Time news, is Faith Williams this week. Their debut album, Home Truth. And we'll give you the opportunity to feature in the winning list, because we'll give you the chance to put your name in when we give you the cue to call. It's a simple process, but one that's been very successful over the years. I've got a music mix that'll take you on a roller coaster journey this morning, up, down, and round and round. Back in time, the present, the hits and memories. It's Walshy on the wireless. It's all thanks to your local community radio station. And we'll get the music up and running with the Far Gone Beauties, locked and loaded, as we do to open the program with Walshy on the wireless. Tuesday the 22nd of September.

That's the Far Gone Beauties and Born to Be Wild from their album A Load of Old Bollocks. This is the music of Mr. Frankie Lane.

0: Music from Frankie Lane, and apologies there for the little corrupt file in the system. Okay, Corral. Prior to that, High Noon, Do Not Forsake Me. We had we tried to get Blazing Saddles in, but that was the corrupt file. And the music continues with, we had Mule Train and The Hanging Tree. We're working through to the Rural Livestock Report. Rural Livestock Report and Frankie Lane continues.
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Folks, that's another corrupt file, so we've got a couple to get rid of. We'll go to another from Frankie Lane. 16 tons.

0: 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I'm Natasha Lobban with today's report. Commercial cattle listings rose 6% this week to 18,616 head. Clearance rates fell sharply to 54%, down 34 percentage points week on week. The Auctions Plus Young Cattle Indicator, or ACCI, dropped 10 cents to 527 cents a kilo, while value over reserve lifted $27 to $91 a head on average. Steers showed mixed results across weight categories. Lighter steers under 280 kilos performed strongly, with 200 to 280 kilo steers averaging 585 cents a kilo, up 19 cents, and selling to $1,487 a head. The 330 to 400 kilo category averaged 566 cents a kilo, up 17 cents, at $2,031 a head. Heavier steers over 400 kilos averaged 555 cents a kilo at $2,456 a head, but recorded the lowest clearance rate at 36%. Heifer prices softened across most weight ranges. The 200 to 280 kilo category averaged 477 cents a kilo, down 21 cents, at $1,159 a head, while 280 to 330 kilo heifers made 490 cents a kilo, down 42 cents, at $1,514 a head. Heifers over 400 kilos held firm at 513 cents a kilo, averaging $2,215 a head. Clearance rates remained subdued, ranging from 42% to 69% across categories. Breeding stock trade was mixed. Station meter cows and calves lifted $881 to average $2,975 a head, with an 84% clearance rate. PTIC cows averaged $2,650 a head, up $490, but cleared just 6%. Non-station meter cows and calves eased $200 to $2,680 a head with a 36% clearance rate. New South Wales dominated supply with 9,746 head, up 14%. Processors purchased 6% of the offering this week. That concludes today's market update, brought to you by Auctions Plus, dedicated to connecting ag.
1: A very good morning to you as you're waking around Australia on this Tuesday morning, the 22nd of September. Hope the day is shaping up to be a kind one for you and your part of Australia. We'll look at the weather, top of the hour, and we'll go around Australia weather-wise. But to work our way through to the music and the news and weather, I've got a man that I had the pleasure of meeting, a Texan. Came out here regularly for a long time, but after a personal situation with his wife who took her own life, he had to stay Texas bound and look after the children. So if you're needing help mentally or physically, reach out, please. It's very important. Folks, that music coming up with Walshy on the wireless, wherever you are, good morning.
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That's the music of Gary Allen, the Texan, who had a very extensive catalogue here in Australia and was very popular. Smoke Rings in the Dark. Prior to that, we had No Worries. And the second track that we featured was Kiss Me When You're Down, When I'm Down. Kiss Me When I'm Down. And we had Long Summer Days and, of course, the number one hit, Runaway. Folks, if you're departing, top of the hour, thanks for your company. Have a safe, enjoyable day. Hope you can join me again here at the bunker tomorrow, Wednesday, and we'll do it all again. Gary Allen to continue through to the news and weather, top of the hour. Bourbon Borderline. Pieces and Greenfields.

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2: Good morning, I'm Laura Devoy. The impending impact of artificial intelligence infrastructure on Australian communities will be laid bare as metropolitan residents advocate to push data centres out of town. Community groups, local councils and AI experts will front the first hearing of a Senate inquiry into AI and data centres in the Sydney suburb of Lane Cove today. A local advocacy group will be among the first to give evidence. Voices of Bennelong has called for a holistic approach to development approvals. Sydney's northern suburbs are set to host two major data centres. Hundreds of flights have been cancelled and there are widespread power outages after a typhoon barreled along Japan's east coast. Nearly 2 million people were under evacuation warnings overnight. Multiple areas have seen record 24-hour rainfall. Kimitsu City recorded more than 377 millimetres. With the worst of the storm now past, damage assessments are set to get underway over the coming hours. Major television networks in the United States say they're boycotting their pooled coverage of the White House in protest at the Trump administration's decision to ban three media outlets. Here's the BBC's Sarah Smith.
3: To have no TV camera following the US president is almost unprecedented in modern times. CNN was due to be what's called the pool TV crew covering the president for all networks today, but are now barred from doing so. A memo seen by the BBC from the chair of the White House TV pool said that because President Trump was preventing CNN from fulfilling its assigned pool duties, there would be no replacement. The banned outlets intend to file a legal challenge, alleging violation of their press rights under the First Amendment of the Constitution, saying that left unchallenged, this action threatened press freedom and the public's right to independent journalism free from government interference.
2: Insect detectives have helped identify two new types of large stick insects. Shannon Kirkwood has the details.
4: The discovery in backyards and rainforests in northern New South Wales and coastal and tropical North Queensland has prompted researchers at the University of Sydney to revise the Australian representatives of the stick insect genus Anchiale. While a third species has been reinstated, that stick insect, long known to scientists and insect enthusiasts, was found to be misidentified for decades. It's now recognised as a complete new species. The findings will help improve management of the stick insect, which are known for forming plague-like population outbreaks and mitigate impacts on forestry and agriculture. The researchers say even after decades of study and thousands of citizen science observations, there's still so much to learn about Australia's insect diversity.
2: Regional Australia's unique and emerging sporting competitions and events are the subject of a new exhibition. Regional Rivalries opens at the National Library of Australia today. The photographs selected for the exhibition include dry riverbed boating, disc golf and lawnmower racing. The exhibit is a celebration of the diversity of Australian sporting culture and demonstrates the important role of sport and competitive events in bringing regional, rural and remote communities together. Turning to sport, Collingwood star Nick Dacos has won the AFL's Brownlow Medal. The 23-year-old polled a record 47 votes, having been judged best on ground 13 times this year.
5: I'm a bit lost for words, to be honest, to be up here. It's a massive honour for me and I'm so grateful.
2: That audio from Channel 7. Geelong's Bailey Smith finished second with 36 votes. Western Bulldogs captain Marcus Bontempelli was third with 34. Dacos is the 10th Collingwood player to win the Brownlow and the first since Dane Swan in 2011.
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And a very good morning, Tuesday, the 22nd of September, nearly in October. Can't believe it. Another couple of months and another birthday. What's happening weather-wise? Cloudy and Bernie today, top of 16. Sunny day tomorrow, though. Northwesterly winds, min of 3, maximum of 16. Devonport, mostly sunny day, top of 15. And for tomorrow, chance of morning frost, light winds, minimum of 2, maximum of 15. In Hobart today, partly cloudy, northwesterly winds, top of 17 today. And for tomorrow, partly cloudy day with northwesterly winds, minimum of 5, maximum of 19. For Launceston, mostly sunny, patches of morning frost, light winds, top of 17 today. Sunny day tomorrow, light winds becoming northwesterly, minimum of 3, maximum of 18. UV rating around the whole state's going to be moderate 5, between 20 to 10 and 20 past 2 today. Capital city forecast, sunny day in Darwin 33, Canberra cloudy 16, sunny in Adelaide 20, 22 and sunny in Perth, 29 and sunny in Brisbane, sunny in Melbourne but only 17, and showers increasing in Sydney 19 degrees. The temperatures in the listening area at the moment, half a degrees at Cressy. Two degrees at the airport, low head currently no, it says here 10 degrees. And for the city here in Launceston, it's 2 degrees. St Helens today, mostly sunny 16, and a sunny day tomorrow, minimum of 4, maximum of 19. That's the news and weather for this hour, right here on City Park Radio. On with the music, 6 past 6. Save the last dance with me, or a bit early to dance, isn't it? But you can dance if you like.

go. A bit of Bobby V there from 1961. Wow, makes you feel old, doesn't it? Because I remember all those songs. Fleetwood Mac. 11 past 6, City Park Radio. Good morning.

There we go, from another one from 1961. Billy Fury. We were stuck in the 60s this morning, eh? 20 past 6, City Park Radio. 96.5, 103.7, Bendy driver in the seat.

Gina Easterdeen from 981 there, 9 to 5 morning train. No, you don't have trains here anymore. I really miss a good train ride, you know. Anyway, 25 past 6. Keep it right on, Hurting.

0: 1958. Well, I'll tell you what, we're really going back in time, aren't we? We're going to play Scrolls in a minute, or wind up, what, you've got a gramophone? Anyway, laugh if you like. 28 past 6.
1: We find ourselves in a world of our own.

0: Got a talking there. so much love. What's happened making headlines in the Examiner this morning? Chaotic day recall. Police drove ambulances as paramedic dealt with Hillcrest tragedy. That's on the front page. Also, page over. What's the future for councillors? Who's running again and who is stepping down after a turbulent council term? And another one here, groundbreaking. Ground finally broken at Birchall's. New play space will be available by the end of the year. And also, man 24 charged after hooning in car park. A 24-year-old man has been charged after driving dangerously in Launceston car park while intoxicated. And that was in Birchall's car park there, so it probably come off the blocky route. Anyway, that's a no-no. Now, some of the stories in the Examiner, of course, will be read at 9:30 right here on City Park Radio.
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Mary Wells there, My Guy, from 1964. Wow, 62 years ago. Really playing the oldies this morning, aren't I? 25 to 7. Can't keep my eyes off of you.

Jay Black there from, essentially 1992, but that can't be right. Wow, we're really stuck in the 50s this morning. That's alright, isn't it?

go. The Fleetwood's there from 1949. It's one of those songs, you know, he must have been a little bit, you know, under the weather, going dum dum. He was singing in his head songs, but no words coming out. Is that right? No. Okay. Hey, listen, Australia's transplant games are in Launceston from the 26th of September to the 3rd of October, from Saturday to Saturday. In Launceston, 17 sports, 7 days of celebration. The community unite by a gift of life. It's an opportunity to say thank you. So that's the Australian Transplant Games from the 26th of September till the 3rd of October, right here in Launceston. Back to normal programming. You're stuck in the 50s for the next last 20 minutes. That's a no-no. I didn't spread them out too far. I have to rewrite the

you go. A bit of Kenny Loggins there. Footloose, 1984. 9 to 7.

0: There we go, a bit of Madonna there from 1990. What are you looking at? Vogue, City Park Radio. It's 5 to 7.
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0: 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Tuesday, Brekkie with Benji Driver. Hey, good morning.

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2: Good morning, I'm Laura Devoy. The Prime Minister is urging countries to listen to Pacific Nations' pleas for help in tackling climate change. Anthony Albanese officially opened Climate Week in New York City overnight. He says the world is well aware of the climate crisis, but for Pacific countries, it's a security issue.
3: Pacific Nations have long been the strongest advocates for climate action. It is literally a threat to their very existence. And the value of listening their perspectives has never been clearer.
2: Mr. Albanese says with a record-breaking El Nino forecast this summer, Australia and the Pacific Nations are bracing for extreme heat, bushfires and floods. A warning, the following story discusses suicide, which may be distressing for some listeners. A new report has found serving and former members of the Australian Defence Force remain one of the most at-risk communities for suicide in the country. Brock Anderson reports.
4: The Australian Institute of Health and Welfare has today published its ninth annual report monitoring suicide rates among the ADF community, noting an overall decrease. Looking at ex-serving females, the suicide rate declined from 23.4 per 100,000 in 2015-17 to 8.3 in 22-24. Institute spokesman Paul Pham says there's a person behind every number, and while the ongoing decline in suicide rates is encouraging, certain groups continue to be at a greater risk than the general population.
2: And if you need help, you can call Lifeline on 13 11 14 or Open Arms, the counselling service for veterans and their families, on 1800 011 046. Police say an 11-year-old boy was seriously injured after being shot in Sydney's northwest yesterday. He was taken to hospital in a critical condition where he remains. Three 18-year-old men were arrested, two were released pending further inquiries, while the third was charged with concealed serious indictable offence. Superintendent Naomi Moore says it was a confronting scene.
5: It is an absolute tragic situation. And as we've seen some tragedy across Sydney in the last couple of days, this is not far from the worst that I've seen.
2: Police do not believe the incident was related to organised crime. Renewed conflict in Yemen between the Saudi-backed government and the Iran-backed Houthis has led to a huge increase in refugees. More than 3,000 people have already fled across the Bab al-Mandeb Strait to Djibouti. The BBC's Frank Gardner visited a refugee camp in the port town of Obok.
6: And this warehouse is full of families, hundreds of people here. Actually, altogether, more than 3,000 Yemenis who've come across in boats in the last few days, fleeing the fighting in Yemen. There's sand and tarpaulins on the floor, goats feeding amongst everybody, but people are at least getting food. They fled hungry in literally the clothes they're standing up in. And the thing that they're terrified of most are the airstrikes, the bombs that fall on their houses, on their children, on their families.
2: Turning to sport, Mohamed Touré and Alexander Robertson have withdrawn from the Socceroos squad to face Brazil. Football Australia says both are out for medical reasons. Nishan Valupale has been added to the squad. The Socceroos will take on Brazil in Townsville on Friday and in Brisbane next week. And Collingwood's Nick Dacos has won the AFL's Brownlow medal with a record 47 votes. Geelong's Bailey Smith finished second. Marcus Bontempelli from the Western Bulldogs was third.
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7: And a very good morning, Tuesday, the 22nd of September, the second hour of Tuesday Brekkie, the Bendy Driver. How are you this morning? Lovely day outside. Yeah, it's not too bad. A little bit chilly, though. Clouds clearing in Burnie today, northwesterly winds, a top of 16. Sunny tomorrow, once again quite windy as well from the northwest, minimum of 3, maximum 16. Devonport today, 15 degrees at top. Light winds becoming northwesterly up to 25 kilometres today. Sunny day tomorrow, chance of morning frosts. Minimum of 2, maximum of 15. Hobart, partly cloudy, northwesterly winds, top of 17 degrees today. Partly cloudy tomorrow with northwesterly winds. Minimum 5, maximum 19. Right here in Launceston, mostly sunny day. Patches of frost this morning. Maybe still a bit frozen. A little bit cold out there, yeah. Northwesterly winds, top of 17 today. Sunny day tomorrow, light winds, minimum 3, maximum 18. Capital City forecast, sunny day in Darwin, 33. Cloudy in Canberra, 16. 20 and sunny in Adelaide, Perth, 22 and sunny. Same in Brisbane, sunny, 29. Sunny in Melbourne, but only 17 degrees, currently 5. And 19 and showers increasing in Sydney. The temperature in the listening area at the moment, we've got 0.5 degrees at Cressy, feels like minus 2. Airport 2.5, 3.5 here in the city, and lower heads at the moment offline. Mostly sunny day in St Helens today, and for tomorrow, no rain predicted, minimum 4. Maximum of 19 tomorrow. So that's the news and weather for this hour, right here on City Park Radio. 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
2: Kick us off this hour, a bit of Santana there, Cruz on Espanado, My Broken Heart. Is that the translation?
3: I don't know, we're really good at Spanish, but
2: four for four. That's about all I can say, gracias. 7 past 7.

16 past 7 there, Christopher Cross, Never Be the Same Again. Is that from the American Hero or something? Really? I think so, yeah. Can't remember exactly. How about a bit of a Joe Cocker there, Mad Dogs and Englishmen? A Honky Tonk Woman. I think this is a live one. Yeah. Well, I think one of the guitars a little bit out of tune or playing the wrong, in the wrong key. Never listen to it. It'd be pretty rough back then, wouldn't it? Yeah.

0: Joel Cocker there with an out-of-tune guitar there. But there was no IMS or in... Was it in-ear monitor? I played for a band there to give me... use that band. I go, no worries. Yeah, okay. I'll give it a go. And it had a click track in there. I said, how can I play with that? Oh, well, to keep time. I said, no, I'm the timekeeper, not the machine. Anyway, it didn't last very long, you know, because I refused it.
1: Thank you.
0: I said, I can't feel the song with that thing going tick, tock, tick into my head. I said, oh, well, I said, I did about 3-4 gigs with him and I walked away. If you're a drummer, you know what I'm on about. I hate click tracks in my ear, you know, 100% no. I want to feel the song and, you know, anyway, you know where I'm getting from. 10cc.

0: 10cc there from their album Bloody Tourist, 1978. Don't like cricket, dreadlock holiday.
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0: fortunes there. Here it comes again.
1: Here it comes again. That feeling.
0: Oh. Sudden stop, wasn't it? 27 past 7. Have a look, see what's happening in the Examiner after this song. Seven Wonders, Fleetwood Mac.

0: There we go, a bit of Stevie Nicks there, Fleetwood Mac. Seven Wonders, what's making headlines in the Examiner. Front page, Coedic Days recalled. Police drove ambulances as paramedic dealt with Hillcrest tragedy. The situation at the Hillcrest Primary School in December 16, 2021 was so chaotic and resources stretched so far that police officers had to drive ambulances so paramedics could work on the injured children. And Ambulance Tasmania Chief Executive Nicole Ashworth said 41 paramedics and flight crew were part of one of the most significant events in the state medical history. Also, grout finally broken at Birchall's. A new play space will be available by the end of the year. This is something to be talked about for a long time, says the Mayor Matthew Garwood. And that was that one. A 24-year-old man charged after hooning in car park, and that was in the Birchall car park. A 24-year-old man been charged with driving dangerous around Launceston car park while intoxicated. It's not on, young fella. Can't do that. And one more story here. Page over. There we go. Launceston food map. What are city's most popular cuisines? And some of the stories in the Examiner will be read, of course, at 9:30 right here on City Park Radio.
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rolling wheels and shifting gears round that Jersey turnpike. 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
2: Good morning, I'm Laura Devoy. The Federal Treasurer says the government has decided to increase resourcing for domestic violence rather than call a Royal Commission. There have long been calls for an inquiry, renewed after four DV-related deaths occurred in New South Wales over the weekend. Jim Chalmers told the ABC a Royal Commission is not on the cards right now.
3: Well, we've chosen instead to increase the resourcing for child and family violence, domestic violence. We do acknowledge that this has a number of sources and we're trying to deal with the sources of all of this violence.
2: And if you need help, you can call the National Domestic Violence Hotline 1-800-RESPECT on 1-800-737-732. A new poll has found two-thirds of Australians want fewer immigrants allowed into the country. Conducted for the Australian newspaper, the survey of more than 1,200 voters found 37% wanted a lot fewer immigrants than now, while 29% supported fewer immigrants. One Nation supporters were most likely to want fewer immigrants, followed by Coalition and independent or minor party supporters, while Greens voters were the least likely. Medical experts are warning thousands of Australians may be unable to find a stem cell donor match due to a donor ancestry gap. Shannon Kirkwood reports.
4: The Leukaemia Foundation and Stem Cell Donors Australia are issuing the warning on World Marrow Donor Day. Recent modelling suggests for some there's around a 1 in 10 chance or less of finding a full stem cell donor match within the National Registry. Australia depends on international donors for around 8 of every 10 patients. CEO of the Leukaemia Foundation, Chris Tanti, says at any given time, more than 1,000 Australians from various ancestries are urgently searching for a stem cell donor as part of their life-saving treatment, the majority of those living with blood cancer. The focus is on 17 to 35-year-olds to register to become stem cell donors.
2: Dating platforms have been accused of not doing enough to protect women from harm. Research by the Mindaroo Foundation shows 99% of Australian women who have used online dating platforms have experienced at least one abusive behaviour over the past 3 months. Psychological and emotional harm was the most common category, followed by monitoring and surveillance. Foundation spokeswoman Jacqueline Judo-Larson says more needs to be done to protect women.
5: We cannot continue to treat these harms as the price of participation for using online dating platforms. Digital spaces cannot sit outside our efforts to prevent gender-based violence.
2: South Australians are being urged to be on the lookout for scammers posing as SA police. There were multiple reports yesterday of a scammer modifying a caller ID to appear as though the call was coming from SA police. SAPOL says it will never call people out of the blue and accuse them of a crime. It's urging South Australians to never download apps or transfer money to unknown callers, never trust the caller ID, and never give in to pressure. Turning to sport, Collingwood star Nick Dacos has won the AFL's Brownlow Medal. The 23-year-old polled a record 47 votes and was judged best on ground 13 times this year.
6: I'm a bit lost for words, to be honest, to be up here. It's a massive honour for me and I'm so grateful.
2: That audio from Channel 7. Geelong's Bailey Smith finished second with 36 votes. Western Bulldogs captain Marcus Bontempelli was third with 34. Brisbane's Connor McKenna won Goal of the Year, while Hawthorn's Nick Watson was awarded Mark of the Year.
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0: The local footy season has come to an end, and congratulations to South Launceston, winners in the NTFA Premier League. A huge thanks must go to our volunteer commentary team, led by David Moore, for their excellent calls throughout the season. 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
8: Yeah, Joel Bondelon, boys. 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A lot of people go, righto, what are you doing? You know, didn't catch on, but hopefully it will next year. Okay, weather forecast for today. Clouds clearing and Burnie today, 16. Sunny day tomorrow, minimum 3, maximum 16. Devonport today, mostly sunny, 15. Sunny day tomorrow, a little bit of wind, minimum 2, maximum 15. Hobart today, partly cloudy, winds from the northwest, tending westerly, top of 17 degrees today. Partly cloudy tomorrow. Northwesterly winds, minimum of 5, maximum of 19. Right here in Launceston, mostly sunny. We had a bit of frost this morning, so that's probably cleared up by now. Light winds, top of 17 degrees today. And for Wednesday, sunny, light winds, northwesterly winds. Minimum of 3, maximum of 18. UV rating today is going to be moderate, so it's you know, about a 5, between 20 to 10 till about 20 past 2. So slip, slop, slap once again. Capital city forecast. We'll start in Sydney first for a change. Showers increasing 19. Sunny in Melbourne 17. 29 and sunny in Brisbane. Sunny also in Perth 22. 30 degrees and sunny in Adelaide. 20 I should say. I'm looking over to Darwin already. Sunny and 20 in Adelaide, 16 and cloudy in Canberra, sunny day in Darwin, 33, currently 24. Temperatures around the region at the moment, currently 4 degrees at Cressy, 5 at the airport, low heads offline at the minute, and 5.5 degrees at here in the city. So low head, I think that's a lighthouse, isn't it? Yeah. Mostly sunny in St. Helens today, and sunny tomorrow with light winds, minimum of 4, maximum of 19. That's the news and weather for this hour, right here on City Park Radio. Take us into the next hour, the Kings. Sunny afternoon, or is it a Sunday afternoon? What is it? Sunny afternoon, here we go.

0: There we go, the King's there, a sunny afternoon.
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0: Now, a little bit of useful information here for you. You might go, oh, righto. You do that all the time. Meteorology, spring begins, of course, at the September the 1st. But astronomical spring or equinox will begin on December 22nd, is it? Today or tomorrow? One of them anyway. Anyway, a bit of information you probably go, that, I knew that. A bit of Pink Floyd, Hey You.

0: If you don't eat your meat, you can't have any pudding. How can you have any pudding if you don't eat your meat?
1: You!
0: If you don't eat your meat,
1: yes!
0: Can't
1: you behind the big shed!
0: Can you have any pudding?
1: Stand
0: if you
1: don't still, Lottery!
2: 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I remember when that came out.
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0: 25 past 8, City Park Radio, the Wigglers. No aphrodisiac. Oh, it's a big word this time of day, isn't it?
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vinyl mint. No. Oh, no, no, no, no. I'll turn him off for a minute. We're going to do what's happening in the Examiner first. Grief and anger in equal parts on line by Lost of Boy's mum. That's from the front page. Chaos, chaotic day recall. The police drove ambulance. Us paramedics dealt with Hillcrest tragedy. Page two. I'll turn myself down a little, just a bit loud. What's the future for councillors? Who's running again and who's stepping down after a turbulent council term? And ground finally broken at Birchall's. New play space will be available by the end of the year as well. And there's something that's been talking about for a long time. They're going to put the bus station underneath like they do in Toowoomba. They had a big car park. And they put the bus station underneath. But anyway, man charged after hooning in car park. A 24-year-old man has been charged after driving dangerously in Launceston car park while intoxicated. Now, some of the stories, of course, will be read at 9:30 right here on City Park Radio. Now, this thing's playing away there, so I'll better pull it up and then start again. Stop. Here we go. And here we go. Click on that. Turn the page, John English, City Park Radio.

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0: Michael Jackson there from 1984 to Thriller. They had Halloween around the corner too, isn't it, soon? Yeah. End of October.
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1977. Bonnie Tyler there, Lost in Falls. Wee wee. No, not wee wee, as you thought. Yes, yeah. Ah, leave it. And breaking down. Tearing and breaking. Phil Collins. 12 to 9.

Terry and breaking down Phil Collins there, and Harry came on flugelhorn or trumpet doing a solo there. City Park Radio. Seven to nine.

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2: Here's one from good old Roy. I was a Roby Doobie. Very good morning, Annette.

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2: Good morning, I'm Laura Devoy. 22 world leaders, including Prime Minister Anthony Albanese, are calling for greater protections to ensure artificial intelligence remains under human control. In a joint statement, which was issued ahead of the United Nations General Assembly in New York, the leaders warned the pace of development could outpace the ability to manage emerging risks. US President Donald Trump has previously downplayed the need to rein in AI. Mr. Albanese says if AI is to be successful, humans need to be at the centre of everything that occurs.
3: Artificial intelligence has the potential to improve lives, to strengthen our economy and productivity, and to massively advance science and medical breakthroughs. But humans need to be in control of it.
2: Smart glasses have been banned by the City of Sydney. Greens Councillor Matthew Thompson proposed the ban for childcares, libraries, pools, gyms and other council spaces. The AI glasses are becoming increasingly common and have the ability to record video footage hands-free. Other major councils to have banned the glasses in some public places include Brisbane, Yarra and Canterbury Bankstown. The New South Wales Premier says his government is trying to reduce violence across the state. There were four domestic violence-related deaths in New South Wales over the weekend. Yesterday, an 11-year-old boy was shot in another violent incident in Sydney's northwest. He's in hospital in a critical condition. Chris Minns told the ABC violence is an urgent emergency and the state needs to throw everything at it.
4: We have, in the past 2 years, massively increased our funding for domestic and family violence. We've toughened the bail laws. We've ensured that magistrates make the decision about whether someone gets bail. For the first time ever in New South Wales, one-third of remandees in our prison are facing serious domestic violence offences.
2: And if you need help, you can call the National Domestic Violence Hotline 1-800-RESPECT on 1-800-737-732. Australians hunting bargains on comparison websites risk being duped by sites that offer only a selection of preferred providers. The corporate watchdog has issued a warning after launching multiple court actions against websites for allegedly misleading consumers about the range of financial services on offer. ASIC Commissioner Alan Kirkland says while comparison websites are a good place to start for prices and services information, consumers should conduct deeper research. Three American media outlets say they'll sue the Trump administration after being barred from the White House. President Donald Trump accused CNN, Politico and MS Now of writing fiction or lies and banned them from the building on Friday. They say they're taking legal action because the government does not decide what the press reports. Vice President J.D. Vance defended the ban.
5: We have to remember those three outlets account about 92% of the stories that they have on the President of the United States, on the administration, are negative. That's not representative of the American people. It's not representative of public opinion. So if you're going to engage in what is effectively far-left propaganda, why would a Republican White House give you special access?
2: Overnight, the major TV networks announced they'd suspended pooled coverage of Mr. Trump. Turning to sport, Mohamed Touré and Alexander Robertson have withdrawn from the Socceroos squad to face Brazil. Football Australia says both are out for medical reasons. Nishan Valupale has been added to the squad. The Socceroos will take on Brazil in Townsville on Friday and in Brisbane next week.
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0: The local footy season has come to an end, and congratulations to South Launceston, winners in the NTFA Premier League. A huge thanks must go to our volunteer commentary team, led by David Moore, for their excellent calls throughout the season. 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
7: Yeah, this is City Park Radio, all right. Bendy driving the seat. Tuesday brekkie, just about done and dusted. 5 past 9. What's happening weather-wise? Bernie today, clouds clearing, 16. Sunny day tomorrow, minimum of 3, maximum of 16. Devonport, mostly sunny today, 15 degrees. Sunny tomorrow with a minimum of 2, maximum of 15. For our capital city, Hobart, partly cloudy, northwesterly winds. That is mostly sunny day. Oh, okay. So, clouds clearing, that's what it is. Top of 17 degrees, partly cloudy tomorrow, northwesterly winds, minimum of 5, maximum of 19. Mostly sunny day, patches of frost this morning, there was, yes, and northwesterly winds. Maximum of 17 degrees today. And for tomorrow, sunny, light winds, northwesterly winds up to 20 kilometres an hour early afternoon, becoming light in the evening. Minimum of 3, maximum of 18. The capital city forecast for today, mostly sunny in Darwin, 33, cloudy in Canberra, 16. Adelaide, 20 and sunny, mostly sunny in Perth, 22 as well. 29 and sunny in Brisbane. Melbourne, sunny but only 17, currently 5 degrees. And showers increasing in Sydney, 19 degrees. Oh, well, that's Sydney, eh? Temperature's gone up quite a bit. 7.5 degrees at Cressy, 8.5 at the airport. Lower heads back online, 11 degrees. And 9.5 degrees at here in town. Quite calm at the moment. On the coast, so that's good. The wind's sort of blowing itself out, eh? I can put my perm back in my hair now. Mostly sunny day in St. Helens, 16. And sunny day tomorrow with northerly winds, a minimum of 4, maximum of 19. That's the news and weather for this hour. Next news at 10 o'clock, just before Shirley Lee gets on Morning's Worth. That's it. City Park Radio, hey? Tuesday brekkie, how are you? How about this one? Whistling Jack. Found that one in the library.

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0: go. A bit of Brooks and Dunn double play there. Boots, Scoot and Boogie, and Play Something Country. 21 past nine.
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0: Let's have a look, see what's we got the rest of the day here on City Park Radio. Ron and the team are doing readings from The Examiner very shortly. Shirley Lee is on at 10 o'clock with Mornings With. And Ron Camplin's coming back at midday, doing a long lunch. Dan Stevens, the Afternoons With. Boy, I haven't seen Dan for donkeys. Harry Mills with Drive Time today, some of the show on City Park Radio. I'll be back tomorrow morning, do it all again. Tell you what. Couple more weeks and back to 2 days only. Paul will be back again. Anyhow, I hope you enjoy the rest of your day, and I'll see you tomorrow morning at 6 o'clock. Do it all again. Until then. Catch you all tomorrow, eh? Ciao.

After that little dance, I better sit down again, I think. There you are. Anyway, it's coming up to 9:30. It's a very good morning to Ron Camplin.

0: And a very good morning to you too, Ben. Great to come in here for morning. You must be the happiest guy on radio. Good morning, everyone. This is Readings from the Examiner, a program designed for people who have difficulty reading the printed word. It is broadcast from the studios of City Park Radio with the permission of the publishers of Launceston's daily newspaper, The Examiner, and we thank them for their cooperation. In a moment, we'll look at some of the local news stories for today, Tuesday, the 22nd day of September 2026. I'm Ron Gamblin, and we welcome to our reading team this morning, Jonathan. But with the first story, it's a very good morning to Susie.
1: Good morning, Ron, and good morning, listeners. Today's headline story is Chaotic Day Recalled, and this is the story of the Hillcrest Primary Inquest. The situation at Hillcrest Primary School on December the 16th, 2021, was so chaotic and resources stretched so far that police officers drove ambulances so paramedics could work on injured children on the way to hospital. Ambulance Tasmania Chief Executive Nicole Ashworth said 41 paramedics and flight crew were part of one of the most significant events in the state's medical history, and some were so rattled by what they saw, they have not returned to work since. Six children, Peter Dott, Chase Harrison, Jalayla Jane Marie Jones, Zane Mellor, Jai Sheehan and Addison Stewart, died in December 2021 when a sudden wind gust launched their inflatable jumping castle and zorb balls into the air. The mother of one of the children killed in the jumping castle accident spoke of her grief and anger as she gave evidence before Coroner Olivia McTaggart. Grief at the loss of a much-loved son, but anger at how the families of the children involved were treated by the Education Department and other officials. A phone call from Georgia Burt's ex-husband was the first sign that something very bad had happened at the primary school where her son, Zane Mellor, was celebrating the end of the school year. "What's going on at Hillcrest? Children are dead," were the words that changed her life forever. When Ms. Burt arrived at the school, she saw police cars and instantly knew something was not right. She ran around the school looking for her son, Zane. "I felt like I was running forever," she said. When she got to the Oval, police pushed her back. Ms. Burt was then told her son had been taken to the Mersey Community Hospital. "He might have just broken an arm," she thought, as she headed to Latrobe. When she arrived, she saw other families from the school gathered. She was told to wait. Instead, Ms. Burt pushed her way into the emergency department where staff were going for their lives, trying to save children. She saw Zane's friend, Peter Dodd, lying on a table being resuscitated. Police then told her that her son was dead. "My entire being and my world crashed around me," she said at the inquest in Devonport on Monday. Ms. Burt did not see her son until 3 days later in the funeral home. "He was so hurt. That is something no one should have to see," she said. She never returned to the house she shared with Zane and never returned to work. Ms. Burt said she had never been contacted personally by the school principal about the tragic events of December 16, 2021. "No one wanted to talk about it, about what went wrong and what they did or did not do," she said. After the first day of the inquest concluded, Ms. Burt said she wanted transparency and there was a lot to be uncovered still. And that report about the Hillcrest inquest was by Helen Kempton from pages 1 and 3.
2: Turning now to page 2 of the Examiner, what's the future for councillors? Who's running again and who's stepping down after a turbulent council form? An article by Bailey Forbes. If you walk around Launceston, you'll certainly see some of the signs of the times. Local government elections are just around the corner and cap off a somewhat tumultuous period for the City of Launceston Council, which was mired in resignations and controversy, but has also launched the city to new heights. Matthew Garwood. Thrown into the role of mayor as a first-time councillor in 2023, Councillor Garwood has had his share of highs and lows during his term. He won 38% of his first preference votes, but faced criticism due to his lack of experience in local government. He oversaw major investment, but also faced numerous controversies, such as the Radke saga, which led to a no-confidence motion. Hugh McKenzie. City of Launceston Council Deputy Mayor Hugh McKenzie announced on August 14 that he would not be seeking re-election at the 2026 local government elections. Alan Harris. A lifelong Launceston resident, and with the departure of Councillor McKenzie, Councillor Alan Harris and Councillor Tim Walker now have the most experience in local government, aside from Councillor Krista Preece, who had her terms broken up after she lost her seat. Tim Walker. Councillor Tim Walker is seeking re-election. A self-described jack-of-all-trades, he has an eclectic resume, with previous professions including journalism, political advising, teaching and woodworking. He previously ran for the seat of Bass in the Tasmanian state election. Joe Pentridge. Councillor Joe Pentridge's first term on council has been tumultuous, and he has described it as a curse he must bear rather than an honour. Given that, it would make sense that he doesn't want to be cursed for another 4 years. He is still undecided as to whether he will run again, citing his age, distaste for bureaucracy, and overall displeasure with the council as factors. Andrew Palmer. While he was once known as a dance teacher, part of Dancing with the Stars, or the husband of Rosevere's MLC and State Minister Joe Palmer, during his first term as a councillor, Andrew Palmer has quickly cemented himself as a dedicated figure within the chambers. Lindy McMahon. Owner of the Central Business District Mainstay Hope and Me, Councillor Lindy McMahon has announced she will not be seeking re-election. Susie Kye. Still in her first term, Councillor Susie Kye was no stranger to council, having battled against it over the proposed Gorge Hotel. It was this and a call out by Councillor Walker requesting a more diverse council that made her decide to run. Alex Britton. The owner of Levy Food Co. and Bar Urbane, Councillor Alex Britton, who has also just finished his first term and was the youngest of the group, getting elected at just 30. Ross Marsden. One of two councillors elected mid-term, Councillor Ross Marsden is also vying to become Deputy Mayor. A former media advisor, Councillor Marsden was elected via recount after Andrea Dawkins resigned. Krista Preece. The second of the two councillors elected mid-term, Councillor Krista Preece will be running for Deputy Mayor. She served on the council from 2021 until she lost her seat, but then replaced George Rosé in 2025 after he won a seat as an independent in the 2025 snap state election. And that was What's the Future from Councillors? From page 2 of the Examiner, an article by Bailey Forbes.
1: And turning to page 3, ground finally broken at Birchall's. A highly anticipated development in the north has broken ground, and one key feature will be available by the end of the year. Construction on the long-awaited Birchall's building began on September the 21st and has resulted in a large chunk of the Brisbane Street Mall being fenced off. That is where work has started with the play space, which is set to be completed and open to the public by the end of 2026. S Group Director and Birchall's Build Co. spokesperson, Sam Haberley, said the rest of the development would begin by November 2026. He said food trucks will also be introduced to the mall around the time the playground opens, breathing new life into the popular retail space. City of Launceston Council Mayor Matthew Garwood described the occasion as literally groundbreaking. "This is something that's been talked about for a long time," he said. "And particularly with it being the community space first, I think that it just really shows the priorities of this project." He said an active play space for families was something the area was missing. The redevelopment will cost $15 million and marks the end to a controversial saga where the building housed in the Brisbane Street Mall has sat dormant for nearly a decade, filled with animal droppings. The council purchased the site in 2020 for $8.8 million and it was transferred to the developers at no cost. It was a move that sparked public backlash. The ground floor of the new building will feature a laneway between the Brisbane Street Mall and the car park on Patterson Street, which will be lined with 6 micro-tenancies for food and beverage operators. It will also feature 21 apartments built in a 17-metre-tall tower. The top floor will have a gym, a meeting room and a terrace, which will be a communal meeting area, and the first floor will have space for commercial tenancy. And that story, Ground Finally Broken at Birchall's, was written by Bailey Forbes from page 3.
2: Launceston Food Map. What are the city's most popular cuisines? It's page 5 in the Examiner, an article by Hamish Gill. Launceston has about 100 places you can buy coffee, and there are just as many places to eat. But what restaurants do locals like most, and are there cuisines diners are missing out on? Analysis of the 110-plus restaurants and food outlets trading in the city, excluding cafes not selling specific cuisines, shows that about a quarter sell Australian cuisine or pub food. Indian cuisine is the next most represented, with 11 restaurants in Launceston, while 9 each are classified as Chinese or Americana. There are also 7 sushi shops, 6 pizza places and 5 Japanese restaurants. Launceston Central's Gab Di Carlantonio said the city's restaurant scene represented a melting pot of family recipes, cultural traditions and outstanding Tasmanian produce. Launceston is proud to be home to an extraordinary range of hospitality venues that bring authentic cuisines from around the world to our CBD, she said. This diversity enriches our food culture, attracts visitors and reflects the vibrant community we are fortunate to have. The city's reputation as a foodie hub rose in 2021 when it became one of just 36 cities to be labelled a UNESCO City of Gastronomy. And that was Launceston Food Map, What Are the City's Most Popular Cuisines, from page 5 of the Examiner, written by Hamish Gill.
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1: And returning to page 3, man 24 charged after hooning in car park. A 24-year-old man has been charged with driving dangerously in a Launceston car park while he was intoxicated. Police charged the Invermay man after a targeted operation focusing on dangerous driving in the Launceston CBD. Just before midnight on Saturday, police alleged they saw a vehicle performing a dangerous act of loss of traction in the Birchall's car park in Paterson Street. Police intercepted the driver, who was arrested and taken to the Launceston police station. He returned a breath alcohol reading of 0.126, more than twice the legal limit. The driver's vehicle was clamped for 3 months and the man was charged with relevant hooning and drink driving offences. He will appear before the Launceston Magistrates Court in December. Police will continue to conduct targeted operations in the Launceston CBD and take action against drivers who put themselves and other road users at risk, Inspector Craig Fox said. And that story was by Cerise Salter from page 3.
2: Proposed fuel shield slammed, no excise cut on horizon. Cuts to the tax on fuel have been ruled out, while a proposed shield to defend Australians from the worst of global oil shocks has been hammered by the government. Automatically halving the fuel excise whenever crude oil tops Australian dollars 140 a barrel on average for 2 weeks was floated by the coalition on Sunday, but has been battered away by Labor frontbenchers. Average fuel petrol prices have shot up to about $2.30 per litre in Australia's 5 largest cities. Diesel prices are about 40 cents per litre higher as conflict in the Middle East impacts multiple oil shipping choke points. But prices remain well below their levels on March 31st, when Canberra halved the fuel excise, shaving about 26 cents a litre from the cost at the Bowser. Brent crude, the benchmark oil price the coalition has nominated as its fuel excise reduction trigger, has rocketed to about $146 a barrel, edging nearer to its May peak of $160 Australian. The May budget forecast prices to return to US $80 a barrel by mid-2027, but some experts have predicted since oil prices could reach as high as US $150 per barrel as global stockpiles are depleted. The developments have heaped renewed pressure on Labor to cut the fuel tax again, but the government had no plans to do so, according to Senator Gallagher, Finance Minister. The Coalition says its fuel shield policy would save motorists 27 cents per litre of fuel, or $15 for the typical tank of fuel. The policy would be fully funded by the opposition's separate proposal to slash the tobacco excise by 80%, which the Coalition says would regather $8 billion in revenue being lost to black market cigarettes. Outside critics flagged that routinely meddling with the fuel excise would send drivers the wrong message about when to fill up, sending them racing to Bowser's when petrol and diesel are scarce. But opposition spokesman Dan Tehan said that was only an issue because Labor had underinvested in Australia's homegrown fuel supply. How much One Nation plans to cut the fuel excise remained unclear, as Barnaby Joyce affirmed it supported the policy but did not nominate a figure. That article was titled "Proposed Fuel Shield Slammed, No Excise Tax on Production on Horizon," from The Advocate, page 2, an article by Will Nicholas.
0: You're listening to Readings from the Examiner. In a moment, Susie will present the personal announcements, and she'll be followed by Jonathan with another story. The time on City Park Radio is almost 13 minutes away from 10 o'clock. 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

0: Loved brother and uncle of 14 siblings and their families. Farrelly, Ian, passed away on the 14th of September. Dearly loved son of the late Lyle and Mavis Farrelly. Loved brother and brother-in-law of Ethne, deceased, and Lloyd White. Brian and Jeanette, Lynn and Carolyn and Graham. And the funeral notices. Burr, Boss. Family and friends of Boss are warmly invited to attend a service to celebrate his life, to be held on Friday, September the 25th, at Kendall's Hotel Function Room at Scottsdale, commencing at 3:30 p.m. This service will be preceded by a brief interment service at the Ellesmere Lawn Cemetery, commencing at 2:45 p.m. And the funeral notice for Thompson, Ruth Margaret. Family and friends are warmly invited to attend a service to celebrate Ruth's life on Thursday the 24th of September at the Scottsdale Uniting Church, 14 King Street, Scottsdale, commencing at 12 p.m. to be followed by interment at the Ringarooma Cemetery at 3:30 p.m. And that concludes today's personal announcements from page 16.
1: Northwest Beach, site of largest methamphetamine seizure in the state. Article from The Advocate. What is believed to be the largest single seizure of methamphetamine, commonly known as ICE, in the state has taken place in the Northwest. Two men were arrested at a beachside car park near Burnie on Friday, September 18, which led to the location of 17 kilos of the drug with a street value of about $8.5 million. Tasmania police also found $100,000 in cash they allege is linked to trafficking drugs into Australia. One of the men, a 41-year-old from Hobart, is alleged to be a member of an outlaw motorcycle gang, with the other man being a 40-year-old from New South Wales. The seizure of these 17 kilograms of methamphetamine is one of the most significant seizures ever by Tasmania police for illicit drugs, Serious Organised Crime Unit Detective Inspector Troy Morrisby said. We know that by seizing the drugs, it will prevent catastrophic harm to individuals and the broader community. The operation, a partnership between investigators from the Western Drugs and Firearms Unit and the Special Operations Group, falls under the Joint Organised Crime Task Force with Federal Police. Police encourage anyone with information relating to drug trafficking and organised crime contact them or report anonymously via Crime Stoppers. And that was an article titled Northwest Beach, site of largest methamphetamine seizure in state, from page 7 of today's Advocate, an article written by Freddie Moffat.
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0: And now we're turning to page 24 for a sporting story. Boxing always a constant. This story is written by Josh Partridge. Kane Richardson's life journey hasn't been straightforward, but boxing has always been a constant. November will mark 7 years since he was last released from prison, the longest time he spent out of custody since he was 11 years old. The 37-year-old was introduced to the sport at a young age through his brother Daniel, who was training with the likes of three-time world champion Daniel Gill and Sean Thomas. It was a constant in my life, even through Ashley's and through prison, and it put me in a really good place to still be able to compete at this age, he said. Even though I missed out on a lot of years being able to train in the community and at proper boxing gyms, boxing has always been a mainstay in my life, no matter where I was. Having previously fought as an amateur, Richardson made his professional

0: debut in December 2024, fighting to a draw before winning bouts in November 2025 and March this year. He also emerged victorious in last month's International Golden Gloves Amateur Tournament in Queensland, winning the Category B 85kg Open title. But the next fight on his radar is by far the biggest of his career. Richardson is fighting New South Wales cruiserweight champion Krishna Mudaliar for the Tasmanian light heavyweight belt at the Halloween Havoc event at Elphin Sports Centre on October the 31st. I'm definitely committed to winning, he said. Being in Launceston is the biggest and most important thing for me because I get to do it in front of a lot of people who I've probably let down and disappointed over the years. Richardson said he's training twice a day, 6 days a week, and putting extra focus on his recovery to make sure he's 100% first, 100% come fight night. When asked what he loves about boxing, he identified the strict routine-based nature of preparing yourself for a bout and the commitment it takes to be able to put yourself in a position where you're not going to be humiliated in the ring. And that story, Boxing Always a Constant, was written by Josh Partridge and from page 24.
1: Continuing with sport, turning to the back page of The Advocate, a different challenge, why Sean Redman is driving the Coast's next crop of stars, which continues on page 23, an article by Emily Clooney. It is no secret that cricket has been Sean Redman's life for some years now, but that will embody a whole new meaning this summer when it becomes his hobby and his profession. Redman has been appointed head coach of the Greater Northern Raiders women's program, taking the reins from Andy Gower. The Cricket Tasmania Premier League side won't be his only responsibility, with Redmond recently named Cricket Tasmania's High Performance Coach of the Greater North. The whole women's aspect of it is a completely different aspect for me, and Premier League cricket is an exciting aspect of the adventure, Redmond said. Coaching the women's team will be a different challenge, and there will be different aspects of the game that are learned or coached in a different way. Redmond is no stranger to the Raiders program and what it is trying to achieve, having played at the level in their inaugural CTPL season. He felt that his role with the Raiders would go hand in hand with his high performance work, which this season has a greater emphasis on developing female talent across the coast. Redman, who has previously worked in a part-time capacity with the governing body, steps into the role following the departure of Alistair Taylor, who has moved into the elite performance space. He said he was looking forward to working closely with the region's up-and-coming talents and to help foster their skills. While his Cricket Tasmania responsibilities will consume a large portion of his time, Redman said he was still committed to donning the Bernie Hurricanes purple playing kit in the Cricket Northwest competition. You get to do the stuff you've been trying to show people all week. The Cricket Northwest fixture for 2026-27 is yet to be released, but it is expected to start on October 17. And that article, Redman Driving Coast's Next Crop of Stars, appears in The Advocate, page 23, an article by Emily Clooney.
0: And turning to page 6, hard slog ahead for nation's young workers. Australians can look forward to better health and living standards in 40 years, but young workers will shoulder a large burden propping up straining public finances. Treasurer Jim Chalmers yesterday delivered a positive assessment of the nation's prospects while warning of unprecedented challenges to coincide with the release of the nation's latest intergenerational report. In real terms, Australia's economy in 2066 will be more than twice as large, and the average Australian will enjoy 55% higher income. But an ageing population, turbulent global politics, and an uncertain productivity outlook will place increasing pressure on young workers, according to the seventh edition of the Treasury Assessment, which charts the impact of government policies 4 decades into the future. The effects of an ageing population will place an increasing pressure on the tax and transfer system, the report said. By 2026, the average life expectancy will rise to 89.5 years for women and 86.1 years for men, up about 4 years from current levels, placing Australians among the world's longest-lived populations. But declining fertility and immigration as a share of the population mean the proportion of over 65s to working age Australians will rise from about 28% to 39%, requiring higher health and aged care payments. As a result, income tax is projected to rise from 12.3% of GDP to 14.1%. This pressure will primarily be borne by working age Australians, the report said. As indirect taxes face structural decline, the share of tax receipts from personal income taxes is projected to rise. This combination of trends means that, over time, working age Australians will support a growing number of older Australians who are living longer and driving demand for health and aged care services. But Dr. Chalmers said growing superannuation balances will provide older Australians with more security and reduce the strain on the federal budget. Age pension payments are expected to fall from 2.3% of GDP to 1.8% by 2026. And that story, Hard Slog Ahead for Nations Young Workers, was by Jacob Stamen and Noah Seckham from Page 6.
1: 321 Go organisers hopeful of bumper registrations, page 23 of The Advocate. For close to three decades, 321 Go has focused on getting kids moving and having fun. And that won't be any different this year, with event organiser Burnie Athletic Club hoping to break registration records across eight categories. The 27th edition of the event will be held on Sunday, November 15th at West Park Oval and is open to children aged 5 to 13 years. Seeing families return year after year is one of the best things about 321 Go. It's fantastic watching kids who start in the younger age groups become back as confident young athletes, said Committee Chair Hayden Smith. The event will once again feature an all-abilities 200 metres race as well as a lap for littlies for four-year-olds, the first race scheduled to begin at 11:15 a.m. And that was 321 Go, organisers hopeful of bumper registrations, page 23 of The Advocate, an article by Emily Clooney.
2: 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Join us again tomorrow morning at 9:30 for another edition of Readings from the Examiner. Coming up next, the national news, to be followed by Mornings with Shirley Lee.
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5: Good morning, I'm Laura Devoy. The leaders of Australia and the European Union have agreed to continue deepening cooperation on economic security. Anthony Albanese met with Ursula von der Leyen and Antonio Costa in New York City overnight, ahead of the United Nations General Assembly. In a statement, they said they agreed to remain in close contact with a view to explore the potential for further strengthening and deepening of EU-Australia relations. The leaders also welcomed the conclusion of negotiations on a free trade agreement. Data centres in Victoria will be required to source their own renewable energy. The state government has unveiled new rules today, which will require a 150-metre buffer zone between new data centres and homes and will prevent them from being built near schools and childcare centres. They'll also be required to source their own renewable energy, pay for connection costs and upgrades, and use recycled or non-drinking water. But Premier Ben Carroll says he still wants data centres to be built in his state.
6: Data centres aren't just for artificial intelligence. They're supporting banking, healthcare, transport and emergency services. We rely on them every day. So it's far better to have them here in Victoria than overseas.
5: The federal opposition says it doesn't support a call to nationalise 000. It's one of the 11 recommendations handed down by a Senate inquiry which examined last year's Optus 000 service outage. Shadow Minister for Communications Sarah Henderson has told News 24 there was no evidence of a defect in Telstra's emergency call person operation.
7: Yes, there have been problems in the past and they need to be scrutinised, but this has come out of the blue and it just goes to show that when it comes to common sense solutions for the big